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1: From the Pure 24/7 News Hub, this is Nathan Thomas reporting. Restore Britain MP releases rape gang inquiry report. UK government signals potential VPN restrictions. Brazil court convicts Bolsonaro's son. And England beat Croatia 4-2 in World Cup opener. Restore Britain MP releases rape gang inquiry report. Restore Britain MP Rupert Lowe has published a detailed 219-page independent rape gang inquiry report. According to the report, the scale of the crimes committed is staggering. The report goes on to state that, at the very least, 250,000 young white girls have been subjected to repeated rape, gang rape, trafficking, torture, pregnancy, forced Islamic conversion, and lifelong trauma, while an Oxford imam has suggested that the true number is probably higher. The report also reveals that these crimes were mainly committed by Muslim men and who were from Pakistan, in gangs operating in at least 149 towns and cities across the UK. The report strongly criticises repeated institutional failures by police forces, local councils and social services, frequently tied to fears of accusations of racism. It further urges mandatory ethnicity recording of perpetrators, tougher sentences including deportation for foreign nationals, greatly enhanced victim support and the creation of a dedicated national task force. UK government signals potential VPN restrictions. The UK government has announced it is preparing to join North Korea, Russia, China, Myanmar and Iraq in banning virtual private networks, VPNs, in a bid to ensure its social media ban for under-18s will be adhered to. Technology Secretary Liz Kendall has confirmed the measures will be brought online to prevent children bypassing age verification rules by removing online anonymity that VPNs can create. Searches for VPNs have surged since the announcement. Meanwhile, privacy groups and free speech experts warn of the severe impact on individual autonomy, personal security, and freedom of speech. Brazil court convicts Bolsonaro's son. Brazil's Supreme Court has convicted Eduardo Bolsonaro, son of former President Jair Bolsonaro, for attempting to secure US intervention in his father's high-profile coup-related trial. Sentenced to 4 years and 2 months in prison, plus a substantial fine and the loss of key political rights, the ruling arises directly from his lobbying efforts for international sanctions against Brazilian officials. The verdict further highlights deep tensions within the nation's judicial and political system. And in other news, England beats Croatia 4-2 in World Cup opener. England is off to a good start at the 2026 World Cup with a 4-2 victory over Croatia in their opening match held in Texas. Captain Harry Kane scored twice, while Jude Bellingham and Marcus Rashford scored the other two goals. The high-scoring encounter has generated excitement among fans and raised expectations for Thomas Tuchel's squad as the tournament progresses. This was the news brought to you by Pure247NewsHub.com.
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1: From the Pure 24/7 News Hub, this is Nathan Thomas reporting. Restore Britain MP releases rape gang inquiry report. UK government signals potential VPN restrictions. Brazil court convicts Bolsonaro's son. And England beat Croatia 4-2 in World Cup opener. Restore Britain MP releases rape gang inquiry report. Restore Britain MP Rupert Lowe has published a detailed 219-page independent rape gang inquiry report. According to the report, the scale of the crimes committed is staggering. The report goes on to state that, at the very least, 250,000 young white girls have been subjected to repeated rape, gang rape, trafficking, torture, pregnancy, forced Islamic conversion, and lifelong trauma, while an Oxford imam has suggested that the true number is probably higher. The report also reveals that these crimes were mainly committed by Muslim men and who were from Pakistan, in gangs operating in at least 149 towns and cities across the UK. The report strongly criticises repeated institutional failures by police forces, local councils and social services, frequently tied to fears of accusations of racism. It further urges mandatory ethnicity recording of perpetrators, tougher sentences including deportation for foreign nationals, greatly enhanced victim support and the creation of a dedicated national task force. UK government signals potential VPN restrictions. The UK government has announced it is preparing to join North Korea, Russia, China, Myanmar and Iraq in banning virtual private networks, VPNs, in a bid to ensure its social media ban for under-18s will be adhered to. Technology Secretary Liz Kendall has confirmed the measures will be brought online to prevent children bypassing age verification rules by removing online anonymity that VPNs can create. Searches for VPNs have surged since the announcement. Meanwhile, privacy groups and free speech experts warn of the severe impact on individual autonomy, personal security and freedom of speech. Brazil court convicts Bolsonaro's son. Brazil's Supreme Court has convicted Eduardo Bolsonaro, son of former President Jair Bolsonaro, for attempting to secure US intervention in his father's high-profile coup-related trial. Sentenced to 4 years and 2 months in prison, plus a substantial fine and the loss of key political rights, the ruling arises directly from his lobbying efforts for international sanctions against Brazilian officials. The verdict further highlights deep tensions within the nation's judicial and political system. And in other news, England beats Croatia 4-2 in World Cup opener. England is off to a good start at the 2026 World Cup with a 4-2 victory over Croatia in their opening match held in Texas. Captain Harry Kane scored twice, while Jude Bellingham and Marcus Rashford scored the other two goals. The high-scoring encounter has generated excitement among fans and raised expectations for Thomas Tuchel's squad as the tournament progresses. This was the news brought to you by Pure247NewsHub.com.
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1: From the Pure 24/7 News Hub, this is Nathan Thomas reporting. Restore Britain MP releases rape gang inquiry report. UK government signals potential VPN restrictions. Brazil court convicts Bolsonaro's son. And England beat Croatia 4-2 in World Cup opener. Restore Britain MP releases rape gang inquiry report. Restore Britain MP Rupert Lowe has republished a detailed 219-page independent rape gang inquiry report. According to the report, the scale of the crimes committed is staggering. The report goes on to state that, at the very least, 250,000 young white girls have been subjected to repeated rape, gang rape, trafficking, torture, pregnancy, forced Islamic conversion, and lifelong trauma, while an Oxford imam has suggested that the true number is probably higher. The report also reveals that these crimes were mainly committed by Muslim men and who were from Pakistan, in gangs operating in at least 149 towns and cities across the UK. The report strongly criticises repeated institutional failures by police forces, local councils and social services, frequently tied to fears of accusations of racism. It further urges mandatory ethnicity recording of perpetrators, tougher sentences including deportation for foreign nationals, greatly enhanced victim support and the creation of a dedicated national task force. UK government signals potential VPN restrictions. The UK government has announced it is preparing to join North Korea, Russia, China, Myanmar and Iraq in banning virtual private networks, VPNs, in a bid to ensure its social media ban for under-18s will be adhered to. Technology Secretary Liz Kendall has confirmed the measures will be brought online to prevent children bypassing age verification rules by removing online anonymity that VPNs can create. Searches for VPNs have surged since the announcement. Meanwhile, privacy groups and free speech experts warn of the severe impact of on individual autonomy, personal security, and freedom of speech. Brazil court convicts Bolsonaro's son. Brazil's Supreme Court has convicted Eduardo Bolsonaro, son of former President Jair Bolsonaro, for attempting to secure US intervention in his father's high-profile coup-related trial. Sentenced to 4 years and 2 months in prison, plus a substantial fine and the loss of key political rights, the ruling arises directly from his lobbying efforts for international sanctions against Brazilian officials. The verdict further highlights deep tensions within the nation's judicial and political system. And in other news, England beats Croatia 4-2 in World Cup opener. England is off to a good start at the 2026 World Cup with a 4-2 victory over Croatia in their opening match held in Texas. Captain Harry Kane scored twice, while Jude Bellingham and Marcus Rashford scored the other two goals. The high-scoring encounter has generated excitement among fans and raised expectations for Thomas Tuchel's squad as the tournament progresses. This was the news brought to you by Pure247NewsHub.com.
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3: 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We sit down with John Kerr to find out more. 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
1: From the Pure 24/7 News Hub, this is Nathan Thomas reporting. Restore Britain MP releases rape gang inquiry report. UK government signals potential VPN restrictions. Brazil court convicts Bolsonaro's son. And England beat Croatia 4-2 in World Cup opener. Restore Britain MP releases rape gang inquiry report. Restore Britain MP Rupert Lowe has published a detailed 219-page independent rape gang inquiry report. According to the report, the scale of the crimes committed is staggering. The report goes on to state that, at the very least, 250,000 young white girls have been subjected to repeated rape, gang rape, trafficking, torture, pregnancy, forced Islamic conversion, and lifelong trauma, while an Oxford imam has suggested that the true number is probably higher. The report also reveals that these crimes were mainly committed by Muslim men and who were from Pakistan, in gangs operating in at least 149 towns and cities across the UK. The report strongly criticises repeated institutional failures by police forces, local councils and social services, frequently tied to fears of accusations of racism. It further urges mandatory ethnicity recording of perpetrators, tougher sentences including deportation for foreign nationals, greatly enhanced victim support and the creation of a dedicated national task force. UK government signals potential VPN restrictions. The UK government has announced it is preparing to join North Korea, Russia, China, Myanmar and Iraq in banning virtual private networks, VPNs, in a bid to ensure its social media ban for under-18s will be adhered to. Technology Secretary Liz Kendall has confirmed the measures will be brought online to prevent children bypassing age verification rules by removing online anonymity that VPNs can create. Searches for VPNs have surged since the announcement. Meanwhile, privacy groups and free speech experts warn of the severe impacts on individual autonomy, personal security and freedom of speech. Brazil court convicts Bolsonaro's son. Brazil's Supreme Court has convicted Eduardo Bolsonaro, son of former President Jair Bolsonaro, for attempting to secure US intervention in his father's high-profile coup-related trial. Sentenced to 4 years and 2 months in prison, plus a substantial fine and the loss of key political rights, the ruling arises directly from his lobbying efforts for international sanctions against Brazilian officials. The verdict further highlights deep tensions within the nation's judicial and political system. And in other news, England beats Croatia 4-2 in World Cup opener. England is off to a good start at the 2026 World Cup with a 4-2 victory over Croatia in their opening match held in Texas. Captain Harry Kane scored twice, while Jude Bellingham and Marcus Rashford scored the other two goals. The high-scoring encounter has generated excitement among fans and raised expectations for Thomas Tuchel's squad as the tournament progresses. This was the news brought to you by Pure247NewsHub.com.
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stars. Oh my God, when they see my flaws, they gon' call me fraud. 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So what they gon' do to me? 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
1: From the Pure 24/7 News Hub, this is Nathan Thomas reporting. Restore Britain MP releases rape gang inquiry report. UK government signals potential VPN restrictions. Brazil court convicts Bolsonaro's son. And England beat Croatia 4-2 in World Cup opener. Restore Britain MP releases rape gang inquiry report. Restore Britain MP Rupert Lowe has published a detailed 219-page independent rape gang inquiry report. According to the report, the scale of the crimes committed is staggering. The report goes on to state that, at the very least, 250,000 young white girls have been subjected to repeated rape, gang rape, trafficking, torture, pregnancy, forced Islamic conversion, and lifelong trauma, while an Oxford imam has suggested that the true number is probably higher. The report also reveals that these crimes were mainly committed by Muslim men and who were from Pakistan, in gangs operating in at least 149 towns and cities across the UK. The report strongly criticises repeated institutional failures by police forces, local councils and social services, frequently tied to fears of accusations of racism. It further urges mandatory ethnicity recording of perpetrators, tougher sentences including deportation for foreign nationals, greatly enhanced victim support and the creation of a dedicated national task force. UK government signals potential VPN restrictions. The UK government has announced it is preparing to join North Korea, Russia, China, Myanmar and Iraq in banning virtual private networks, VPNs, in a bid to ensure its social media ban for under-18s will be adhered to. Technology Secretary Liz Kendall has confirmed the measures will be brought online to prevent children bypassing age verification rules by removing online anonymity that VPNs can create. Searches for VPNs have surged since the announcement. Meanwhile, privacy groups and free speech experts warn of the severe impact of on individual autonomy, personal security, and freedom of speech. Brazil court convicts Bolsonaro's son. Brazil's Supreme Court has convicted Eduardo Bolsonaro, son of former President Jair Bolsonaro, for attempting to secure US intervention in his father's high-profile coup-related trial. Sentenced to 4 years and 2 months in prison, plus a substantial fine and the loss of key political rights, the ruling arises directly from his lobbying efforts for international sanctions against Brazilian officials. The verdict further highlights deep tensions within the nation's judicial and political system. And in other news, England beats Croatia 4-2 in World Cup opener. England is off to a good start at the 2026 World Cup with a 4-2 victory over Croatia in their opening match held in Texas. Captain Harry Kane scored twice, while Jude Bellingham and Marcus Rashford scored the other two goals. The high-scoring encounter has generated excitement among fans and raised expectations for Thomas Tuchel's squad as the tournament progresses. This was the news brought to you by Pure247NewsHub.com.
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1: From the Pure 24/7 News Hub, this is Nathan Thomas reporting. Restore Britain MP releases rape gang inquiry report. UK government signals potential VPN restrictions. Brazil court convicts Bolsonaro's son. And England beat Croatia 4-2 in World Cup opener. Restore Britain MP releases rape gang inquiry report. Restore Britain MP Rupert Lowe has published a detailed 219-page independent rape gang inquiry report. According to the report, the scale of the crimes committed is staggering. The report goes on to state that, at the very least, 250,000 young white girls have been subjected to repeated rape, gang rape, trafficking, torture, pregnancy, forced Islamic conversion, and lifelong trauma, while an Oxford imam has suggested that the true number is probably higher. The report also reveals that these crimes were mainly committed by Muslim men and who were from Pakistan, in gangs operating in at least 149 towns and cities across the UK. The report strongly criticises repeated institutional failures by police forces, local councils and social services, frequently tied to fears of accusations of racism. It further urges mandatory ethnicity recording of perpetrators, tougher sentences including deportation for foreign nationals, greatly enhanced victim support and the creation of a dedicated national task force. UK government signals potential VPN restrictions. The UK government has announced it is preparing to join North Korea, Russia, China, Myanmar and Iraq in banning virtual private networks, VPNs, in a bid to ensure its social media ban for under-18s will be adhered to. Technology Secretary Liz Kendall has confirmed the measures will be brought online to prevent children bypassing age verification rules by removing online anonymity that VPNs can create. Searches for VPNs have surged since the announcement. Meanwhile, privacy groups and free speech experts warn of the severe impact on individual autonomy, personal security and freedom of speech. Brazil court convicts Bolsonaro's son. Brazil's Supreme Court has convicted Eduardo Bolsonaro, son of former President Jair Bolsonaro, for attempting to secure US intervention in his father's high-profile coup-related trial. Sentenced to 4 years and 2 months in prison, plus a substantial fine and the loss of key political rights, the ruling arises directly from his lobbying efforts for international sanctions against Brazilian officials. The verdict further highlights deep tensions within the nation's judicial and political system. And in other news, England beats Croatia 4-2 in World Cup opener. England is off to a good start at the 2026 World Cup with a 4-2 victory over Croatia in their opening match held in Texas. Captain Harry Kane scored twice, while Jude Bellingham and Marcus Rashford scored the other two goals. The high-scoring encounter has generated excitement among fans and raised expectations for Thomas Tuchel's squad as the tournament progresses. This was the news brought to you by Pure247NewsHub.com.
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Good morning and welcome to the Wake Up Call here on Pure 24/7 Radio. I'm Stephen D, here to help you wake up and start the day right, as always. And we've kickstarted today's show with a brilliant song, Bruce Springsteen, Born in the USA. We've got more, plenty more, where that came from, as I always say. Go!

That was The Cause with Breathless here on Pure 24/7 Radio on The Wake Up Call with me, Stephen D, as I help you to wake up and start the day right on this very hot Friday. I don't know about you, but I didn't sleep all that brilliantly because it's just been so very hot overnight and it's kind of muggy, you know, it's humid, very humid. So it's been quite hard last couple of days. I think most people in the UK would agree. It's been pretty warm and it's been rather humid. So sleeps are not the best thing in the world, are they? So this morning, I'll help you wake up and start the day right, as I always do, but maybe with a bit more effort because it's the end of the working week, but it's also been very, very hot. So we've got some brilliant music for you, as we always do. So we've already heard The Cause with Breathless, and we started with Bruce Springsteen, Born in the USA. We've got an amazing song from Genesis in a moment, as well as artists like U2, Eurythmics, Blondie. And we've got our wake-up song of the morning around about 25 to 8. I'm quite pleased with what I've chosen this morning to help us wake up and get going. Also, it's Friday, so we'll be joined by Bob Goody from Rural Missions after 8 o'clock, chatting and bringing some joy from the countryside, basically. So looking forward to that after 8 o'clock. Between then and now, brilliant music coming your way. And as I mentioned, we've got a really good one from Genesis. This is I Can't Dance.

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Some brilliant music as promised. That was Blondie, One Way or Another, and before that, Genesis with I Can't Dance. Here on Pure 24/7 Radio, you are listening to The Wake Up Call Show, and I'm Stephen D, here to help you wake up and start the day right this Friday morning. Now, this is the point in the show where we usually go into our challenge of the week, which I introduced on Monday. This week's challenge, I mean, like all challenges, is about creating a healthy habit, but this week's challenge is about being more organized, because at the beginning of the week, I had a slight rearrangement of the office and desk was in a new position, which was more conducive, more efficient, all that kind of stuff. But in so doing, it was tidy, it was clear. And I thought, do you know what? I want it to stay clear for the coming weeks through the future. So the biggest, most effective way of being more organized is at the end of every working day, I make sure that there's no clear desk, you know, clear desk policy. Make sure that all the bits of paper on my desk from various projects, forms, whatever, are all neatly put away. Even if that means putting them all into one solid pile at the top of my in tray, at least that's something, it's tidier. So that's me being more organized. I think that's been quite effective. I mentioned at the beginning of the week, highlighting my most important to-do items off a notepad, because I always put my to-do items on a notepad, and there was like 5 pages at one point. But the thing is, it was 5 pages of some that could be completed, some that hadn't. So I put that onto 2 pages, highlighted the most important jobs, got those done by the end of Monday, and then started working through some of the other to-do items, which was very, very efficient and an organized way of working. That's what I've been trying to do. Now, organizational skills, they go beyond just office-based work, beyond just the desk. Organizational skills are required for meal prep, for, I don't know, any number of different things. And I think for the most part, I'm fairly organized in most areas of life. It's just the office area where I needed the most effort, which is what I've been doing this past week. For you, it may be something else that needed more organizing, more organizational skills required. It could be that you can continue this challenge through into the weekend if there's something that needs organizing, whether it's tidying up a bit of a late spring clean, very late spring clean, or maybe some gardening type stuff. I don't know. It could be any number of different things that need more organizing. And that's what I've been working on this week. And that's been our challenge of the week.

That was a good one, that. The Eurythmics with Sweet Dreams Are Made of This. So iconically 80s. I want to say 80s. I might be mistaken, actually. I think it came out in 1983. There we go. 1983. I was Christ. It's an 80s tune, definitely. Really cool. Now, before that song, we were just talking about this the week's challenge of the week, which we'll probably take into the weekend, that being more organized. And I've been telling you about how my week has gone in trying to complete this challenge and trying to be more organized after the rearrangement of the office here at Pure 24/7 Radio for the core team. Just trying to be more efficient, more organized in my working week. And I think I've been fairly successful at that, which is cool. But I'll probably take this into the weekend, because organizing and being more organized is more than just office-based stuff. It includes meals, it includes all that kind of stuff. So I'll continue this challenge of the week right through to the weekend. Now, we have our wake-up song of the morning coming up very, very soon. Around about 25 to 8, we'll play a especially upbeat and energetic song to help wake us up. But between then and now, we've got some more brilliant music coming your way, including this one from U2. With or Without You. It's brilliant.

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You're listening to Pure 24/7 Radio, and this is the Wake Up Call Show with me, Stephen D, here to help you wake up and start the day right this Friday morning. And although Friday is the end of the week and usually is like a good bit of energy, everyone's probably feeling a little bit, just worn out from the heat. It can do a number on you, can't it? And a lot of people may have had difficulty sleeping. I know that I certainly did, because it was humid and just sort of tossing and turning, can't really get, I don't know, it's weird, isn't it, how the heat can so badly affect a good night's sleep. But anyway, we're here and we will help you wake up with some brilliant music. And of course, after 8 o'clock, we're joined by Bob Goody from Rural Missions to chat about joy from the countryside, how in a rural setting you can reach out to those around you, some of the unique challenges that rural communities might face, that kind of thing is what we've been talking about. And this is the 12th of 12 conversations that we've had over the past 12 weeks. So this is the last one. We've been having these conversations for the last 12 weeks, and it's been really great. So today will be the last conversation with him after 8 o'clock. Between then and now, we've got some brilliant music coming your way, including our wake-up song of the morning. I'm really pleased with the one I've chosen. We have a song to help us wake up. That's what this feature is all about. Kind of says what it does on the tin. And basically, we're looking for an upbeat, energetic kind of track, something with some oomph. And I've chosen Nirvana, Come As You Are. Now, this might not be especially upbeat, but there's an edge to it, which helps us get going in the morning. I think it's perfect to help us wake up. So Nirvana, Come As You Are, our wake-up song of the morning.

I do like Nirvana with Come As You Are, such an excellent tune, and just brilliant for this morning's wake-up call song. Although it's not necessarily all that upbeat, there's a nice edge to it with a bit of oomph to help us get going in the mornings. I think it's brilliant. It certainly worked for me to help me wake up and be ready for whatever today might have in store for me. Now, we're looking forward to chatting with Bob Goody from Royal Missions after 8 o'clock, and between then and now, we have some brilliant music. I've come across an interesting story here. Apparently, doctors using artificial intelligence to help him make notes about patient notes has sparked some conversation, some debate online and stuff like that. And it's interesting to see, because in Pure Media magazine and Pure Men's Mag, in fact, both magazines have an article written by Dr. Trevor Stamos, who understands all about ethics. I think the correct word is ethicist. He's been teaching on this subject for quite a while. He's very, very knowledgeable. He's spoken in some very prestigious events and sort of places talking about ethics and the value of ethics. And he wrote an article all about artificial intelligence and doctors utilizing AI and how that might work out, which was a really interesting article, which you can find if you get a digital subscription to Pure Media, the magazine, or indeed Pure Men's Mag. 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So you can look through them and you can come across this very article, which I'm talking about an artificial intelligence used by doctors and some of the ethics surrounding that, which is a really interesting, good read. So puremediathemagazine.com, puremediathemagazine.com. 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

That was Paolo Nutini with Jenny Don't Be Hasty. 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And on Sunday, this coming Sunday, from 7 till 9, it will be Andy B with Just a Thought, our first ever Sunday kind of breakfast show. So obviously this is the kind of weekday breakfast show, and you've got Andy Brown with Saturdays, and then we've got a new one starting this coming Sunday with Andy B. Looking forward to that. It'll be interesting, it'll be different, and I'm looking forward to it. So that's Sunday, in fact. Now we're coming up to the end of this, the first hour, and in the next hour we will be joined by Bob Goody for our final conversation over him for 12 weeks of conversations about rural missions, what they get up to, rural settings, rural communities, what are the unique challenges they face, just sharing some joy from the countryside as well, because Bob's got some great stories that he shares with us. And so he'll be joining us after the 8 o'clock hourly news. But we've got a couple songs between then.

the Ting Tings with Be The One, my favourite ever, the Ting Tings song. I think it's the best one. Now, we've got just one more song left of this, the first hour of this morning's Wake Up Call show. Coming up in the next hour, we'll be joined by Bob Goody for our final conversation, talking about rural missions and what rural communities can do to reach out to those around them, that kind of thing, sharing some joy from the countryside and sharing some of the amazing stories that he's come across over the years. So he'll be joining us after 8 o'clock, the hourly news. To take us up to those news, we've got Bon Jovi.

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1: From the Pure 24/7 News Hub, this is Nathan Thomas reporting. Restore Britain MP releases rape gang inquiry report. UK government signals potential VPN restrictions. Brazil court convicts Bolsonaro's son. And England beat Croatia 4-2 in World Cup opener. Restore Britain MP releases rape gang inquiry report. Restore Britain MP Rupert Lowe has published a detailed 219-page independent rape gang inquiry report. According to the report, the scale of the crimes committed is staggering. The report goes on to state that, at the very least, 250,000 young white girls have been subjected to repeated rape, gang rape, trafficking, torture, pregnancy, forced Islamic conversion, and lifelong trauma, while an Oxford imam has suggested that the true number is probably higher. The report also reveals that these crimes were mainly committed by Muslim men and who were from Pakistan, in gangs operating in at least 149 towns and cities across the UK. The report strongly criticises repeated institutional failures by police forces, local councils and social services, frequently tied to fears of accusations of racism. It further urges mandatory ethnicity recording of perpetrators, tougher sentences including deportation for foreign nationals, greatly enhanced victim support and the creation of a dedicated national task force. UK government signals potential VPN restrictions. The UK government has announced it is preparing to join North Korea, Russia, China, Myanmar and Iraq in banning virtual private networks, VPNs, in a bid to ensure its social media ban for under-18s will be adhered to. Technology Secretary Liz Kendall has confirmed the measures will be brought online to prevent children bypassing age verification rules by removing online anonymity that VPNs can create. Searches for VPNs have surged since the announcement. Meanwhile, privacy groups and free speech experts warn of the severe impacts on individual autonomy, personal security, and freedom of speech. Brazil court convicts Bolsonaro's son. Brazil's Supreme Court has convicted Eduardo Bolsonaro, son of former President Jair Bolsonaro, for attempting to secure US intervention in his father's high-profile coup-related trial. Sentenced to 4 years and 2 months in prison, plus a substantial fine and the loss of key political rights, the ruling arises directly from his lobbying efforts for international sanctions against Brazilian officials. The verdict further highlights deep tensions within the nation's judicial and political system. And in other news, England beats Croatia 4-2 in World Cup opener. England is off to a good start at the 2026 World Cup with a 4-2 victory over Croatia in their opening match held in Texas. Captain Harry Kane scored twice, while Jude Bellingham and Marcus Rashford scored the other two goals. The high-scoring encounter has generated excitement among fans and raised expectations for Thomas Tuchel's squad as the tournament progresses. This was the news brought to you by Pure247NewsHub.com.
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0: So Stephen D here on Pure 24/7 Radio, and we are once again joined by our good friend Bob Goody. Hello, Bob.
1: Hello, Stephen. I'm here for part 12 of 12. How exciting. Yeah.
0: It is exciting. It's also, I suppose, a little bit sad as we come towards the end of these conversations. We've chatted about all sorts of great stuff to do with rural missions, what you get up to, and how people might reach out into the local community. And last week, you shared your testimony of how and why you're so passionate about what you do. And that was really powerful. So thank you for bringing that to us last week. And today, where would you like to take the conversation?
1: So I think we've been building up to a moment, and we've, across our last 12 weeks, we've been exploring the church and some of the things it does well, some of the things it doesn't do so well. So I thought, being the last one, I thought the theme of why am I still hopeful for the future of the church?
0: Okay. Why there is still hope for the future of the church. I think oftentimes I've heard it said, and some people seem to believe, that the church is dying or that Christianity is a smaller religion. Some people seem to allude to this, but I think from what we said, some of our earlier conversations, that is most definitely not the case. So, I mean, the broad question is why do you have hope for the church, for the future of the church?
1: So I think there are lots of reasons why we should have hope for the future, because the church is still in the job of changing lives, for the first point. Like, if I just take my own story that I shared last week and the countless stories of churches that have done stuff to engage their community, have helped people find Jesus across these last 12 weeks that we've been chatting, I think just simply that it changes lives. There is nothing as powerful as the gospel.
0: Yeah.
1: Like, what it really means at its heart, and this, the last few weeks as a church, so I help lead a church in my spare time, Ashwood Church here in Kirkby and Ashfield. We've been doing the God's Book course by Andrew Ollerton that works for the Bible Society. And it's basically exploring the seven toughest topics in the Bible. And this last week when we were discussing it, he was getting us to explore that the Bible is bookended. Peace at the very start. So we have Genesis, God creating everything perfect and luscious, God creating us in his image, and this perfect state of peace, where the lion and the lamb lay down together, and there was just God walking in the gentle breeze of the garden alongside Adam and Eve, and this perfect peace moment, and that at the end of it all, there will be peace once more. And we're in this turbulent period in the middle where things aren't as God would intend for us. But it really does give me hope, knowing that peace is coming, that there will be an end to war, an end to suffering, an end to pain and hurt and disease and famine. And in the midst of that, whilst we're in this waiting period, we get to see glimpses of it today.
0: Yeah.
1: We get to see story after story of people meeting Jesus and being set free from addictions, being set free from past hurts and regrets and experiences, and actually being transformed into a much better place, this place of hope and joy and peace and strength and fulfillment. So, number one, the church has a powerful thing, and so it will remain, because nobody transforms lives like Jesus does.
0: Yeah, that's the thing. Every bit of conversation we've had around reaching out into the community, we talked about Jesus, who God is and how he can transform lives. And that is kind of the heart of the matter, that God transforms lives, that God is God, and we are serving a very real God. So it's not, this isn't something made up. We're not just gathering for the sake of it. There's something real going on. I think we talked about that before, actually, how there's something very real behind this. And that's what brings hope. So there's hope for the church because we have an amazing hope to bring to people.
1: Mm. Yeah, and in my travels, because leading an organization like Rural Missions means that I'm often on the road out in the countrysides and lanes all over the country, I love the fact that every time I go into a village, there is some Christian presence. I'm yet to find a space that has been left vacant, because God is still in the business of changing lives, and he's not leaving a place void. And I think way back in week four of our conversation, Stephen, I even said that God doesn't leave a space empty. He will always leave a guardian over it. And if we can rekindle that hope within the people remaining in their villages, in their streets, in their communities, and this isn't just about rural, this is about everyone. If we can rekindle some of that hope that we once had, what hope could we take to others? Because if we had such great news, which we do, you can't help but share it with someone. Like my brother at the moment, David, he's currently undergoing cancer treatment. So a few years ago, he was diagnosed with bowel cancer, and he had surgery. The cancer was removed, and he's in remission from that. But then he came down with liver cancer, and they basically told him there's not really much hope. But if you have chemo every other week for the next maybe 2 years, it will give you 2 years. We're at the end of those 2 years, and he's currently undergoing tests to get a liver transplant, something that's unheard of because his cancer is minuscule right now. They didn't think they would be able to get any of it gone, never mind to a point where they're actually considering a transplant. And so he's holding himself back because he's like, I've got hope in this. I've got this moment in front of me. And he's trying not to get his hopes too high because he's like, who knows what will happen? But my wife, Beck, and I, as the Christians in the family, keep saying, well, you do know that our entire church have been praying for you since the day you got bowel cancer, never mind this liver cancer nonsense. And I'm not saying that prayer solves everything. Like, life is rubbish at times, and God can heal everything, and he will do ultimately at the end of it all. But for now, there are certain pangs that we have to go through, and those certain hurts. So we hold that hope for him in the midst of what he's facing, and that hope is about to come true. Or that's what we're intending, that he's going to get this transplant, and for the first time in 5 years, he can go back to working on the ambulances that like he used to. So there is hope, and as a Christian, I am a carrier of that hope. So the future of the church rests on Christians going, actually, I've got something here. Maybe I need to start talking about this a bit more often.
0: It's like coming back to that first love, I suppose. People use that expression, that phrase, and it makes a lot of sense. So, I mean, basically, people, if you're in the church, you're part of the body of Christ, you have a relationship with Jesus, then you have a peace and a hope which you can share with others. And so if you're sort of struggling to know how you might reach out into the community, struggling to know how there's any hope left for the church, well, come back to the heart of the matter. Come back to that first love for Jesus Christ, who has saved us from what we've done wrong, and offers us, as you say, that hope, that peace, that hope for the future, eternal life with him, is what we're doing this all for.
1: Yeah. And so God is still in that business of changing lives and restoring hope. So for me, that's reason number one, that I've got hope for what the church looks like in the future. Number two, we've talked about over the weeks, is that people are more spiritually open than any time in recorded history. Like, if you look at top recorded Google searches, if you listen to conversations that are going on the streets, people are desperate for truth. People are desperate to understand what life is about. They're looking for what it is. And so I would say that we're in the most spiritually open season than we've ever had before, which means that people are turning up on the doors of churches going, tell me, what is it? Tell me this truth. Tell me this hope. Tell me this restoring gospel that you've got. And I think I mentioned it previously, but I do a lot of training of youth workers and children's workers. And I always had an illustration of, imagine a young person walks into your church and says, what is this place? What would you say to them? And that was always a hypothetical. But pretty much every church I talk to now say, a young person randomly turned up in our church and asked us, what is this place all about? And you go, again, that is why I'm hopeful for the future of the church, because God is drawing people back to himself. People are spiritually open, spiritually hungry. And if some of our churches aren't willing to go out to them, then they're turning up on our doorstep going, if you're not coming to me, I'm coming to you then. And that gives me hope for the future of the church.
0: Yeah, it is interesting. I think I've heard about this before, the amount of sort of the fact that we are spiritual. There's a need for something spiritual. A lot of people will go to all the wrong places looking for something spiritual. They'll go to all kinds of religions, all kinds of different things. And actually, you can see people coming to the church, coming to God, thinking they want something spiritual. They know there's something missing. They know there's sort of a gap. They don't necessarily know what it is. That's why they're asking those questions, asking, what is this place? They're curious. There's a want to know. As you say, they're spiritually open.
1: Yeah. So there's two great points. We could leave it there, but I'll be honest, I have written 5 points. So
0: okay,
1: like any good Christian, I've got to get through all my 5 points. And so I think, again, young people are more open than we think they are. In this world that people are spiritually open, actually, we look around at young people especially, and I know so many young people at the moment that are having digital detoxes, that are coming off social media platforms, that are turning off their TikToks and their YouTube reels and all of these because they're not finding what they're looking for. We have entered into this digital space, and then the young people are starting to withdraw back out of it because they're looking for real connection once again. And so we thought gone were the days that they'd be down the park and meeting in people's houses, but those days are coming back.
0: Yeah.
1: Like, they are so open to what life looks like. And again, in this world of misinformation and false news and people purporting truth all over the place, they want people to be honest with them, to bring a sense of reality. And again, the church is a place of reality. Like, everything we build ourselves on is a book that's written over 1800 years ago, some parts 4000 years ago. And so we're like, we still stand true to what this says. So young people are open, and more churches that we're talking to, again, I've shared, they're doing hot chocolate stops outside their buildings, inviting young people to come and have a drink as they walk back from school. Like, as we're entering the summer, more are doing ice cream stops. But what a way just to bless, encourage, and to welcome young people into a safe space to just come and be themselves. I shared last week, that was the pinnacle for me. Someone was interested in who I was, not what I was bringing to the table, or what my background was. They just wanted me to feel safe and loved and secure.
0: Yeah. It's interesting what you were saying about children wanting to come back to reality. I did see a meme on this, and it was past generations using the internet to escape reality, and nowadays people are using reality to escape the internet because of how much digital information is around us in jobs, in school, in all of life. We're sort of so reliant upon the internet, so we want to come back to reality, and part of reality is those spiritual needs we've been talking about.
1: Yeah, and I saw a great picture the other day, and on the front of a magazine that I read called Pure Magazine, or Pure Men's Mag as well. I've got both subscriptions. It's well worth investing in if you want to go and have a look. But I love the fact that there is just this label on the front that this is not AI generated. And we are in a world where I have no idea some of the stuff that I see in front of me, whether ChatGPT's written it whether Canva's AI'd it and made the pictures for me. Like, everything has just been generated and AI'd so much for us nowadays that actually bring a dose of reality, like, this is actually what I sound like, or this is actually what I think, rather than this is what ChatGPT tells me I think. Like, I think we are losing some of that connection because we're so reliant on the AI stuff. And don't get me wrong, I do use it myself. I think it's a great tool, but I only use the output when I put the right input into it.
0: Yeah. So yeah, as we can definitely see, people are wanting to get back to reality. And so a lot of it is going back to them old school ways. And if you look back 100 years ago, most of the UK would have been going to churches, rural churches as well. It was kind of a normal part of everyday life. And I think that is something of what we're seeing, is people going back to the old school ways of doing things because they rather worked, actually. And a big part of that was everyone was in their local community going to a church. And so there's, as you say, there's a spiritual needs, and it's just as true amongst younger people. We can underestimate how open they are.
1: Yeah, and I think the statistics are interesting, because I would say 20 years ago, people would tick Christian on a census box because we're a Christian country and all those kind of things. And the reality is they weren't a Christian. They thought they were because they went on a Christmas service or an Easter service once a year. And that's not what makes you a Christian. And so I think we're finally at a point in our country where people, when they see the word Christian and they said tick this if you are one, they're actually ticking it if they are. There is a more conscious decision to tick it, because yes, I go to church, or yes, I believe in Jesus. Like, going to church doesn't make you a Christian, just like eating at McDonald's doesn't make you a Big Mac, that kind of scenario. But I think we are in a world where, because we are so purposeful on what truth is, we want to be truthful when we tick a box as well. So the statistics do show.

0: point four on my why I'm hopeful is because in my experience as rural missions, because our job is to go and support those small rural churches. So we do that in a whole number of ways, from our free consultation service to our advisory stuff, to our networks, to our free resources, to our training. Like, everything we do is to re-equip them to start going to share Jesus with their communities in small, meaningful, intentional ways. And I think the reason I get hope for the church, and especially the rural church, is because I've seen so many rediscovering their purpose. So many churches are just in this maintenance mode of, I've got to keep the bell ringing, I've got to keep the Sunday service happening, we've got a roof to repair, all those kind of things, which are good to have, but that's not what the church is for. The church is for sharing Jesus and then building each other up in that community. So I've seen so many churches rediscover that purpose, and they will still do the bell ringing. They will still make sure the roof stays on, but they're also now starting to share Jesus. And I've got many a church that have seen, and it's not necessarily about the bums on seats mentality of church, the numerical growth, but pretty much every church we've ever worked with has seen numerical growth, because they've gone, well, if we're intentional in this, if we're intentional in sharing who Jesus is, then that's what's going to make the difference. And it is making a difference.
1: Yeah, it's a difficult one. Sometimes because someone's doing the right thing, success isn't always how we would like to envisage it. If you're doing the right thing before God, that doesn't mean you're going to have loads of people coming into your church. But if you are doing the right thing before God, you can see lots of people coming into your church. It doesn't always guarantee that. You can't necessarily reverse engineer it, but you can definitely see some growth as a result of doing the right thing before God and coming back to, as you say, that purpose, the real heart behind it.
0: Yeah. And because they've got that purpose, the point five is people are more outward looking again. Yeah. They're no longer insular. What is it about me? Like, I've been in this church for 80 years and I don't want things to change. Actually, there is such a shift now to going, we want to see change because we recognize our church is about to die out. And unless we pass this on to the next generation, then what has all this been for? So they're outward looking. They've got a renewed sense of purpose. They're more open than we believe people are. And people are spiritually hungry and spiritually searching. And of course, God's in it. God's changing lives. So the church is hopeful. The future's bright. The future's Jesus.
1: Absolutely. What you're saying about how people are coming more outward as they come back to that purpose. If you're looking more outwards and you're looking at the people around you, those people are more likely to come in. So it's kind of, in order to grow, you have to not be too selfish about your own situation, what you want to see happen in this church, but looking outwardly to the people that might actually want to come in and making them feel welcome, making them feel valued. Is such an important part of that. So, as you say, coming back to that purpose and looking outward, not just inward.
0: Yeah. So if anyone listening would value a conversation with Rural Missions about how can we refine this purpose, how can we become outward looking again, how can we reinstill a sense of hope and vision into our church to see communities transformed, then everything we offer comes at no cost to the church. So please do just head to ruralmissions.org.uk, check out what we do and get in touch. We'd love to support you, bless you, encourage you and release you to see your community transformed in Jesus' name. So Stephen, thank you so much for these last 12 weeks. It's been such a joy and a privilege to be able to share about what we do, about why I do it as well. And obviously our relationship continues to flourish as you can now find my wonderful dulcet tones over on Pure Brunch, Wednesdays, 10 till 12.
1: Absolutely. It's been an absolute pleasure these last 12 weeks chatting with you, talking about some amazing stories that you shared with us from people in rural settings, reaching out to the people around them, some really practical solutions that seem quite simple that you've shared with us, and the amazing resources at ruralmissions.org.uk, which I have memorized. It's a really good place to go and check out. And

0: find out more. So thank you for joining us these past 12 weeks. Thank you for bringing your great insight. And as I say, the really great stories that you've brought to us as well. It's been a pleasure.
1: Yeah. So if you love stories, then do join me, Pure Brunch, on a Wednesday, 10 till 12, because I actually have a segment called Faith in the Everyday, where I'm going to be interviewing somebody every week. Ordinary lives, but amazing wisdom. So do come and have a listen. If you love to hear stories of hope and future and love and joy, then do come and join me for that.
0: Absolutely. I know I will be. Thank you, Bob.
1: Thank you.
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But it's all right. We'll get through the day. It's fine. Now, at the beginning of this hour, we were joined by Bob Goody for our final conversation, a 12-part conversation, really, over the last 12 weeks, chatting with him about what Rural Missions gets up to, rural communities, rural settings, what are the unique challenges they've faced. Last week, he shared his testimony, why he's so passionate about what he does in helping rural churches, largely, but also some urban churches, to reach out to those around them and to provide a safe place for people to come and to just be. I think that's something we mentioned last week. So it's a real pleasure to have been chatting with him. If you enjoyed his voice, you want to hear him again, he is on our Wednesday Pure Brunch from 10 till 12. You can hear his voice again. He'll be on next week and all the coming weeks, which is really, really cool. So that was our conversations. I do believe they'll be going up onto YouTube, so you can catch them again. But it's been really cool over the past 12 weeks chatting with Bob Goody from Rural Missions, as well as some of the other people, some of Bob's colleagues from Rural Missions, chatting about different aspects of what rural communities need, rural settings, that kind of thing. So it's been really cool chatting with him. Now, since we've had a fair bit of talking, let's move on to some music, shall we?

So, something I haven't really looked into all that much this morning, but there was a big deal with the Makerfield by-election last night here in the UK, kind of a big deal as I understand it. Now, I haven't really been reading all that much into it. In fact, I just heard from someone this morning that the election had gone place and some of the results, they were just letting me know about that. So if you wanted to find out more about that, we will be updating you through our hourly news bulletin. So Pure247 News, we have our own in-house, basically, news, which we create, and that will be updated some point in the next couple of hours. That will be updated. And so on the hour, you will hear the results for the Makerfield by-election, because to be honest, I haven't really read into it yet.

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That was The Cooks, Always Where I Need to Be. That was cool. Upbeat, energetic, very happy, actually, that song. Now, we just have two more songs left to go of this, the second hour of this morning's Wake Up Call show here on Pure 24/7 Radio. Coming up in the next hour of the show, looking forward to my favourite feature, the Wake Up Call Sandwich, where I play a song I especially like and I sandwich it between two other songs. That's coming up after 9 o'clock on the show, so looking forward to that. But as I say, we've got two more songs left to go of this hour, including this one from Shania Twain.

So just one more song left to go of this, the second hour of this morning's Wake Up Call show on this very hot Friday morning. Now, we've got The Feeling, Love It When You Call, a very catchy, upbeat kind of song. I think it's quite happy as well, actually. This will take us up to the hourly news, after which we've got my favourite feature of the show, the Wake Up Call sandwich. And before the end of the next hour, I'll give you a bit of a heads up for what to expect throughout the rest of the day, what's on the schedule, all that kind of stuff, as I usually would. Now, this last song, as I say, it's upbeat, it's catchy, it's very happy.

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1: From the Pure 24/7 News Hub, this is Nathan Thomas reporting. Restore Britain MP releases rape gang inquiry report. UK government signals potential VPN restrictions. Brazil court convicts Bolsonaro's son. And England beat Croatia 4-2 in World Cup opener. Restore Britain MP releases rape gang inquiry report. Restore Britain MP Rupert Lowe has republished a detailed 219-page independent rape gang inquiry report. According to the report, the scale of the crimes committed is staggering. The report goes on to state that, at the very least, 250,000 young white girls have been subjected to repeated rape, gang rape, trafficking, torture, pregnancy, forced Islamic conversion, and lifelong trauma, while an Oxford imam has suggested that the true number is probably higher. The report also reveals that these crimes were mainly committed by Muslim men and who were from Pakistan, in gangs operating in at least 149 towns and cities across the UK. The report strongly criticises repeated institutional failures by police forces, local councils and social services, frequently tied to fears of accusations of racism. It further urges mandatory ethnicity recording of perpetrators, tougher sentences including deportation for foreign nationals, greatly enhanced victim support and the creation of a dedicated national task force. UK government signals potential VPN restrictions. The UK government has announced it is preparing to join North Korea, Russia, China, Myanmar and Iraq in banning virtual private networks, VPNs, in a bid to ensure its social media ban for under-18s will be adhered to. Technology Secretary Liz Kendall has confirmed the measures will be brought online to prevent children bypassing age verification rules by removing online anonymity that VPNs can create. Searches for VPNs have surged since the announcement. Meanwhile, privacy groups and free speech experts warn of the severe impact on individual autonomy, personal security and freedom of speech. Brazil court convicts Bolsonaro's son. Brazil's Supreme Court has convicted Eduardo Bolsonaro, son of former President Jair Bolsonaro, for attempting to secure US intervention in his father's high-profile coup-related trial. Sentenced to 4 years and 2 months in prison, plus a substantial fine and the loss of key political rights, the ruling arises directly from his lobbying efforts for international sanctions against Brazilian officials. The verdict further highlights deep tensions within the nation's judicial and political system. And in other news, England beats Croatia 4-2 in World Cup opener. England is off to a good start at the 2026 World Cup with a 4-2 victory over Croatia in their opening match held in Texas. Captain Harry Kane scored twice, while Jude Bellingham and Marcus Rashford scored the other two goals. The high-scoring encounter has generated excitement among fans and raised expectations for Thomas Tuchel's squad as the tournament progresses. This was the news brought to you by Pure247NewsHub.com.
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So that was Gorillaz bringing us into this, the third and final hour of the Late Lunch Show, Wake Up Call Show here on Pure 24/7 Radio. It's been ages since I hosted the Late Lunch Show. We switched shows, myself and Nathan Thomas, at the beginning of the year, before the beginning of the year rather. And so I was hosting the Late Lunch Show, but now I host the Wake Up Call Show. Now, my only excuse for why I might have gotten the two mixed up is how bright it is outside. It really does throw me off how bright it is at the moment with it being the middle of June and all that. But anyway, this is the Wake Up Call Show, and I'm Stephen D, host of the show, here to help you wake up and start the day right this Friday morning. And we're about to jump into my favorite feature, the Wake Up Call Sandwich, where we have three songs in a row, and sandwich in the middle is a song which I especially like. So let's jump into it. Skillet with Standing in the Storm, the second track to their 2022 album, I think it was, Dominion, which is a brilliant, brilliant album. It's one of their best, definitely. Though I like all of their albums, to be perfectly honest, but it's one of the best. So that's the name of the song. It's actually, I think it was released as a single before the album came out. So it's probably, maybe, might even be 2021, actually. But it's a brilliant song. And I've sandwiched it between two dance pop artists. We've got Sigma and we've got ABBA. Enjoy this, your Wake Up Call Sandwich for today.

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1: That's a brilliant station ident from Dan Rouse. It was part of Live at 5, which will be happening later on today. After 5 o'clock, I'll be joining Andy B in the studio for Live at 5, which is on YouTube and Facebook, as well as being here on the radio. And we just have a good laugh, a good blast. And off the back of that, we've created quite a few station idents. Between Dan Rouse and Andy Brown, quite a few station idents have been created off the back of the fun of Live at 5. So I highly recommend tuning into the radio at that point. So you've just heard the wake-up call sandwich for today. We heard Sigma with Changing. Before that was Skillet, Standing in the Storm, and before that was ABBA with Mamma Mia. And the purpose of the Wake Up Call sandwich is to play a song which I really like and sandwich it between two other songs. So Skillet, that was the song sandwich in the middle with Standing in the Storm, which is a single released before and as part of their album Dominion, which is really cool. So that was our Wake Up Call sandwich for today. We've got more brilliant music where that came from, by the way.

That was The Verve, Love Is Noise, here on Pure 24/7 Radio. I did say we had some more brilliant music coming your way as I continue to help you wake up and start the day right on this hot Friday morning. As we come towards the weekend, as we wrap up the working week, or if we continue on into the weekend, because some people will still be

0: I'll be your host every weekday from 4 till 7 p.m. But since we broadcast all around the globe, that might be a good morning, a good evening, but never good night. 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

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You're listening to Pure 24/7 Radio, The Wake Up Call with me, Stephen D, here to help you wake up and start the day right, as I do each and every weekday from 7 till 10. And in this, the last 25 minutes of the show, as always, I'll give you a little bit of a heads up for what to expect throughout the rest of the day. It's Friday, so this morning's Pure Brunch hosted by Dan Rouse. If that's at all confusing to you, that's because we've had a change around of the Pure Brunch. And so for absolutely ages, Dan Rouse was Tuesday's Pure Brunch host, presenter of that show. And then we changed things over. I think it's a few weeks now. So this will be the third Friday Pure Brunch, I believe, that Dan Rouse has hosted. So this is the new normal. Monday is Katie Mack. Tuesdays and Thursdays is JoJo. Wednesdays, Bob Goody. And then Friday, it is Dan Rouse. So that's this morning's Pure Brunch from 10 till 12. 12 till 3, you've got the Late Lunch Show with Nathan Thomas. You've got Schools Out with Peter, the Get Your Home Show with Andy B. And of course, after 5 o'clock, I'll be joining him live on the radio as well as being on Facebook and YouTube. And we will be bringing you live at 5, which is something we do every Friday. And that'll be a good laugh, that will. So that's coming up later on. We also have Weekend Wind Down Show with Nathan Thomas. Now, this is a show I highly recommend tuning into as a means of winding down from the week, all the stresses and strains of all that's gone on, because he plays some real relaxing music and he has some great features, including summing up your entire week in a single word. Now, that's a really good fun challenge to take part in during the Weekend Wind Down Show, 7 till 9, here only on Pure 24/7 Radio. And then immediately followed by Pure 10. So if you enjoy the decade, the era of the 10s, that's a brilliant show to be tuning into from 9 till 11 p.m. And then we've got Pure music all through the night, and then it'll be Andy Brown Wake Up at the Weekend from 7 till 10 tomorrow morning. So that's some of the schedule for today, and a little bit of the schedule for tomorrow. It's a full schedule all throughout the weekend, and we've got a brand new show starting on Sunday, which I'll tell you about in just a second.

Jess Glynn with Hold My Hand. And I mentioned we got a new show starting this coming Sunday. So 7 till 9, Just a Thought with Andy B. Really looking forward to this. This will be on the 21st of June, this coming Sunday, which is also Father's Day as well, worth noting. So really looking forward to a brand new show starting this coming Sunday here on Pure 24/7 Radio. Always exciting when a new show starts. That show will, of course, be followed by Pure Worship from 9 till 12, Pure Worship. That's followed by Leading the Way with Dr. Michael Youssef. And then we've got the Endurance Show with myself, Stephen D, as well as Nathan Thomas joining me for our Endurance Show. We talk faith, fitness, all that kind of stuff. And we have a good laugh. So that's from 3 till 6, it is a family focus show with Andy B and Jojo. And then that's followed by the Energize Show repeated for you on a Sunday evening from 6 till 8. So that's the schedule for Sunday with a brand new show starting as well. So that's really cool.

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So we're coming towards the end of this morning's Wake Up Call show. You've just heard Justin Timberlake with Cry Me a River here on Pure 24/7 Radio. As we come towards the end of the show, and we've had a brilliant show. We've played tons of brilliant music for you, as we always do. We were joined by Bob Goody from Rural Missions for the final conversations as part of a 12-part series. You know, just chatting with him, talking about joy from the countryside is what he's been sharing. Some of the great stories that he's come across of people in rural communities, rural settings, being able to reach out to their local community, those around them. And it's been really cool chatting with him over the past 12 weeks. Today we had our final conversation. If you enjoy Bob Goody's voice, you can hear him on Wednesday's Pure Brunch from 10 till 12. But yeah, that's what we've been up to on today's show. We also had our Wake Up Call song, which was from the band Nirvana, Come As You Are. That was brilliant. And we've been continuing our challenge of the week, which is to be more organized. But we have pretty much come to the end of the show with only two songs left to go.

Tracy Chapman with For You. And now we're going to end today's Wake Up Call show with a brilliant track from Michael Jackson, Give In To Me. This will take us up to the hourly news, after which you can look forward to this morning's Pure Brunch with Dan Rouse. I'll be back later on this evening, and of course I'll be back next week for more of the same. So enjoy this amazing track, takes us up to the news, and enjoy Dan Rouse up next.

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1: From the Pure 247 News Hub, this is Jojo reporting. Ukrainian drones hit Moscow oil refinery, causing black rain. Ukrainian forces executed a large-scale drone operation near Moscow overnight, sending nearly 200 unmanned aerial vehicles toward an oil refinery and other infrastructure. The assault triggered widespread fires, structural damage to industrial facilities, and unusual black rain as smoke mixed with debris fell across residential zones. Russian air defenses reported intercepting the majority of the drones, yet local authorities confirmed disruptions, including a damaged shopping centre. US-Iran peace talks in Switzerland postponed. US-Iran peace talks planned for Geneva were unexpectedly postponed as Vice President Vance withdrew from his scheduled participation. This development has introduced fresh uncertainty into the fragile truce established in recent days, with both Washington and Tehran voicing contrasting views on core commitments such as sanctions and compliance. International diplomats suggest that lingering technical disagreements and mutual distrust over implementation timelines are the primary obstacles delaying further progress toward lasting regional stability. Results are in for the Macclesfield by-election in the UK. The Labour candidate Andy Burnham won in Macclesfield by-election, where there was an unusually high turnout at nearly 59% of the electorate voting. The Labour candidate received nearly 24,000 votes. Reform received just over 15,500 votes, and the new party Restore came in third with just over 3,000 votes. The Conservative Party won less than 1,000 votes. There is now widespread of a speculation of an impending leadership contest against Prime Minister Keir Starmer by newly appointed MP Andy Burnham. Gunmen attack Niger's main airport. Islamist militants launched their second major assault of the year on Niger's principal airport in Niamey. This resulted with at least 35 soldiers and civilians dead in a coordinated attack involving heavy gunfire and multiple explosions. The incident exposed the enduring vulnerability of key infrastructure in the Sahel to extremist violence, despite international support for local security forces. Nigerian troops eventually repelled the attackers, but the event has renewed calls for stronger regional cooperation to combat the persistent threat posed by groups operating across poorly defended borders. And in other news, beavers saw flooding in London's Ealing neighbourhood. A thriving beaver population reintroduced to London's Ealing borough is proving an effective natural solution to recurrent flooding at Paradise Fields. By constructing dams and wetlands, the animals have restored habitats absent for over 400 years, significantly reducing surface water runoff and enhancing biodiversity in this urban green space. Conservationists and local residents hail the project as an inspiring example of low intervention rewilding that delivers both flood mitigation and ecological benefits. This was the news brought to you by Pure247NewsHub.com.
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Hello there, good morning. Welcome to Pure Brunch this Friday. It's the 19th of June and it's Dan with you here for the next 2 hours of information, inspiration and great music. Thanks so much, Stephen, for waking us up this Friday. He'll be back on Sunday afternoon with the Endurance show, him and Nathan, in their new slot of 1 till 3. But thanks, Stephen, off to do whatever he's going to go and do in the background. Lots of stuff happening as always. Over to us then for our next 2 hours. We will bring you some or all of our features. What are we looking at? Probably our saint of the day. We'll do our 11s education. We've got our movie soundtrack spotlight, including resolving the dilemma I spoke about last week. More of that in hour two. And we'll finish up with our weekend wisdom and workplace well-being, which I've practiced saying and just about got right. So loads of music in between. We kicked off their Baccarat, yes sir, I Can Boogie, an unofficial anthem for the Tartan Army of the Scotland men's football team, who have been having a wonderful time in Boston and really embracing the people of Boston, really loving the Scottish fans over there. Wonderful just to see people enjoying stuff together, fans from different nations just celebrating together, including after Scotland beat Haiti. Yes, I know, a victory in the World Cup. Not only is it 28 years since they've been there, but also they won because they didn't win anything last time they were there. So they won with a very tense game, but they won. Pictures afterwards of the Scottish and Haiti fans all dancing together, which was just beautiful to see. Well done to them. They play again tonight. It's Morocco, I think. It's 11 o'clock UK kickoff. Good luck to the Scottish guys, doing well, currently sitting top of the table. I know. So we need to provide balance. England played their first game on Wednesday night and they won, beat Croatia. It was a real kind of battle and an epic game, I have to say. Came out 4-2 victors. So to provide balance between the nations, the UK nations that have had the World Cup this year, having done the Scottish theme, we'll play this as an unofficial English anthem and a favourite of the station as well. Neil Diamond, Sweet Caroline, on your Friday Pure Brunch with Dan here, only on Pure 24/7 Radio.

Bangers, Wren Collective, 17 minutes after 10 o'clock this Friday morning, 19th of June. Did I mention that? I think I might have done. Racing through the month here. And this weekend, this Sunday, to be precise, well, it's a couple of things this Sunday. First of all, it's the summer solstice, so the longest day of the year. Longest of sunlight, anyway. And because it's always 24 hours. Yeah. Do you remember how that works? Yes. Anyway. More importantly, it's also Father's Day this Sunday. Yes, it is. And far from being just another day, Father's Day actually has its origins. Dear, shall we try this again? Father's Day has its origins in medieval Europe when Catholics dedicated a day to honouring fathers, fatherhood and all paternal relationships. Fast forward a few hundred years and it's now a holiday held all over the world, a testament to how important fathers and father figures are in societies everywhere. But be careful, the date does fluctuate around the world a little bit, not as much as Mother's Day does. In Spain, it was held on March the 19th. In New Zealand, it's the first Sunday in September. But pretty much everyone else is doing it this coming Sunday as the third Sunday in June. But do keep that in mind if you're listening in any of those other countries or you have fathers or father figures in those particular countries. In the mainstream, this has got a rich history turning back to the turn of the 20th century. To really understand Father's Day, though, we must go back to post-Civil War Reconstruction era of the 1860s, and a day that celebrated the other half of the parenting duo being mothers. The idea of celebrating parents has its roots in one woman, Anne Reeves Jarvis. Shortly after the Civil War, Jarvis sought to soothe the wounds created over 4 years of bitter conflict in a one divided West Virginia town by choosing a day to celebrate mothers of both Confederate and Union soldiers. Known as Mother's Work Days, Jarvis hoped that during the newly installed era of peace and reconciliation, the previous enemies could begin to sow unity again by celebrating one thing they had in common. So it was sort of the turn of the 20th century, really, that Father's Day had a day of its own. Sort of since the end of the Second World War, it's been set in most of the world on the third Sunday in June. There is a great chance to celebrate your father figures. Now, on our Pure Men's Mag socials over the weekend, there'll be lots of celebratory type stuff for dads and all those sorts of things. So listen, if you have a father figure or a male person in your life that you look up to, this is Sunday is a day to celebrate them, just be extra nice to them. Take them out for a meal if you want. House of Rouse, we're actually going out for a meal on Monday because I'm actually preaching on Sunday and a couple of my children are working and things will be cheaper on Monday as well. Don't tell anyone I said that. We'll do that because we'll celebrate. You don't necessarily need a special day to celebrate. You can celebrate them every day of the year. Don't forget that. Now, unfortunately, you're too late to get the new subscription or the subscription deal that we had for Pure Men's Mag because that all closed off yesterday to allow time to get things printed for the 1st of July. But you can still get an online subscription for Pure Men's Mag if you wish, or just get a subscription that will start from August. And it'll just last then an extra month after everyone else has as well. PureMensMag.com is the place to find out all about that. But whatever, this Sunday, don't forget, you've still got time to get down to the petrol station or the supermarket and pick up certain triangular chocolate or other chocolates that are available. You know the one I mean. And any other gifts for that father or father figure in your life. Celebrate them this coming Sunday. And we'll do it here on Pure 24/7 Radio as well.

0: love that one so much. Eric Clapton, Wonderful Tonight, such a beautiful song. And before that, we had The Christians and Father, as we do our little reminder for you this Sunday, Father's Day. Don't forget. Right, we've got some important messages to play you, back with music from Avril Lavigne shortly. But this gives me a chance to play this one. So one of the new idents on the station from one of our newest presenter, Bob Goody, he of Rural Missions, but more importantly, of Wednesday's Pure Brunch. So you can catch Bob what's he doing? Is it Faith in the Everyday? It's his little feature, and also has some conversations with different people talking about what faith looks like in everyday life and everyday activity. So Bob Goody, Rural Missions, Wednesday's Pure Brunch, 10 till 12 every day here. What does he sound like? Well, just like this.
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2: 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Let me tell you about the highlight of my week, The Rock Show. If, like me, you enjoy music that is loud and heavy, but you also want music with clean lyrics, then why not listen to The Rock Show with me? It's pure, it's loud,

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Avril Lavigne on your Friday Pure Brunch. Dan with you here. It's the 19th of June. Hope you're doing as well as you are able. Time to look at our saint of the day then, this 19th of June. We're going back to, as of years, 950 to 1027 is where we're going, where we find Saint Romuald. So in the midst of a wasted youth, Saint Romuald watched his father kill a relative in a duel over property. In horror, he fled to a monastery near Ravenna. After 3 years, some of the monks found him to be uncomfortably holy and eased him out. Romuald spent the next 30 years going about Italy, founding monasteries and hermitages. He longed to give his life to Christ in martyrdom and got the Pope's permission to preach the gospel in Hungary, but he was struck with illness as soon as he arrived, and the illness recurred as often as he tried to proceed. During another period of his life, Saint Romuald suffered great spiritual dryness. One day he was praying Psalm 31, "I will give you understanding and I will instruct you," and he was given an extraordinary light and spirit which never left him. At the next monastery where he stayed, Saint Romuald was accused of a scandalous crime by a young nobleman he had rebuked for a dissolute life. Amazingly, his fellow monks believed the accusation. He was given a severe penance, forbidden from offering mass, and excommunicated, an unjust sentence that he endured in silence for 6 months. The most famous of the monasteries Saint Romuald founded was that of the Camaldoli in Tuscany. Here began the order of the Camaldolese Benedictines, uniting the monastic and eremitical lives. And in later life, Romuald's own father became a monk. He wavered and was kept faithful by the encouragement of his son. Christ, of course, is a gentle leader, but he calls us to total holiness. Now and then, men and women are raised up to challenge us by the absoluteness of their dedication, the vigour of their spirit, the depth of their conversion. The fact that we cannot duplicate their lives does not change the call to us to be totally open to God in our own particular circumstances. And that's exactly the thing. It's all about your relationship with God. So there you go. Our saint of the day for this June 19th, going in the years 950 to 1027, is Saint Romuald.

That's Ronan Keating for you. Now, I mentioned a little bit earlier, as we said, thank you to Stephen, that Endurance Show is at a new time on a Sunday. So that's from 1 till 3 on a Sunday. So your Sunday looks like this. From 9 till noon, you've got Pure Worship, which is 3 hours of non-stop worship music. No jingles, no news, no presenter, no nothing, just back-to-back worship music to start your Sunday off and the way it should. From noon, we have Dr. Michael Youssef leading the way, wonderful teaching and encouragement for us. And then Nathan and Stephen in with Endurance at 1 o'clock through till 3, when it's Family Focus, Andy B and Jojo. And then at 6, your chance to be energized again with a repeat of the Wednesday night Energize show that Peter does for us. So that's run from 6 till 8 on a Sunday. Slightly different look to a Sunday now, but that's what it looks like here on Pure 24/7 Radio. Trying to just bring you something different all the time, shifting things around. And of course, as we mentioned, Pure Brunch now. Monday is Katie Mack. Tuesday is Jojo. Bob Goody is on a Wednesday. Jojo's back on a Thursday. And then it's us on the Friday. That's one show, lots of different presenters, just keeping it fresh for you for Pure Brunch between 10 and noon, only here on Pure 24/7 Radio. We've got a quiz for you shortly, a movie soundtrack spotlight in the next hour. But first of all, here's Tina Turner.

11's education for you today. A bit of fun, and it is a real fun. This question appealed to me as I was going through the question box. Which of these is a name for a group of penguins on land? Is it a waddle, a weddle, or a waddle? Okay, is it a waddle, W-U-D-D-L-E, a weddle, W-E, or a waddle, W-A? There, your options. It's just for fun, your thinking time on the subject of telling things. So Samantha Mumba's gotta tell you, and then Billy Joel will tell her about it. Whatever it is, it's being told about by Samantha Mumba and Billy Joel. With some news in between, your question then, just for fun today. What is the name of a group of penguins on land? A waddle, a weddle, or a waddle? Which one of those three is it? Do you know? Don't go and look it up. Just have a guess and we'll let you know. Because with those songs, what's that? Three, you got about 9 and a bit minutes of thinking time. Sure, you don't need that. And we've got your movie soundtrack spotlight and your workplace well-being and your weekend wisdom and lots more to come on your Friday Pure Brunch only here on Pure 24/7 Radio.

0: It's now time for the news on Pure 24/7 Radio. From the Pure 247 News Hub, this is Jojo reporting. Ukrainian drones hit Moscow oil refinery, causing black rain. Ukrainian forces executed a large-scale drone operation near Moscow overnight, sending nearly 200 unmanned aerial vehicles toward an oil refinery and other infrastructure. The assault triggered widespread fires, structural damage to industrial facilities, and unusual black rain as smoke mixed with debris fell across residential zones. Russian air defenses reported intercepting the majority of the drones, yet local authorities confirmed disruptions, including a damaged shopping centre. US-Iran peace talks in Switzerland postponed. US-Iran peace talks planned for Geneva were unexpectedly postponed as Vice President Vance withdrew from his scheduled participation. This development has introduced fresh uncertainty into the fragile truce established in recent days, with both Washington and Tehran voicing contrasting views on core commitments such as sanctions and compliance. International diplomats suggest that lingering technical disagreements and mutual distrust over implementation timelines are the primary obstacles delaying further progress toward lasting regional stability. Results are in for the Makerfield by-election in the UK. The Labour candidate Andy Burnham won in Makerfield by-election, where there was an unusually high turnout at nearly 59% of the electorate voting. The Labour candidate received nearly 24,000 votes. Reform received just over 15,500 votes, and the new party Restore came in third with just over 3,000 votes. The Conservative Party won less than 1,000 votes. There is now widespread of a speculation of an impending leadership contest against Prime Minister Keir Starmer by newly appointed MP Andy Burnham. Gunmen attack Niger's main airport. Islamist militants launched their second major assault of the year on Niger's principal airport in Niamey. This resulted with at least 35 soldiers and civilians dead in a coordinated attack involving heavy gunfire and multiple explosions. The incident exposed the enduring vulnerability of key infrastructure in the Sahel to extremist violence, despite international support for local security forces. Nigerian troops eventually repelled the attackers, but the event has renewed calls for stronger regional cooperation to combat the persistent threat posed by groups operating across poorly defended borders. And in other news, beavers saw flooding in London's Ealing neighbourhood. A thriving beaver population reintroduced to London's Ealing borough is proving an effective natural solution to recurrent flooding at Paradise Fields. By constructing dams and wetlands, the animals have restored habitats absent for over 400 years, significantly reducing surface water runoff and enhancing biodiversity in this urban green space. Conservationists and local residents hail the project as an inspiring example of low-intervention rewilding that delivers both flood mitigation and ecological benefits. This was the news brought to you by Pure247NewsHub.com.
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Welcome back to the second hour of your Friday Pure Brunch. It's Dan with you here for this Friday, 19th of June, in the middle of some information, inspiration and great music. If you've just joined us, pull up a chair, grab a drink and settle down for this next hour. We do need to wrap up our 11s education. Before Samantha Mumba and Billy Joel sang to us and we had some news in between, I asked you a bit of a silly question today, really. It's all about nature, so it's all learning, isn't it? I asked which of these is a name for a group of penguins on land. Your options were a waddle, W-U-D-D-L-E, a weddle, W-E, or a waddle, W-A-D-D-L-E. The answer was, it's a waddle. Yes, of course, that's the motion that the penguins make, isn't it? It's that waddle, that's where it comes from. So there you go, name for a group of penguins on land is indeed a waddle. There you go, consider yourself educated on something that's probably not going to be much useful in life unless you're going to look after penguins or unless you're in a quiz and that comes up. You're welcome. So we've got a movie soundtrack for you coming up. We've got some other things to tell you about. We'll do our workplace well-being and our weekend wisdom in the final half hour as well. Let's get a couple of tunes on for you right now, though, shall we? Robert Palmer is along in a moment. First of all, this from Kelly Clarkson on your Friday Pure Brunch only on Pure 24/7 Radio.

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There's Robert Palmer for you. Right, it's time for our movie soundtrack spotlight. We're working our way through the soundtrack of the film Sing from 2016. Now, as I spoke about last week, track four, which is where we're up to, is Let's Face the Music and Dance, Seth MacFarlane's version of Erling Berlin's classic song, which we play at the end of the show. It's kind of become our outro song, and that's partly, like, it takes me back to many, many years ago when I was mobile DJing, and it was our kind of get rid of everyone at the end of the night song. It was a bit of fun and just cleared out everyone at the end of the night, so it was our bit of a theme song. So now that it's on the system, I thought, I'm going to do that. So I had that dilemma. Do I play something else? Do I do it? Listen, we're going to leave it because we're playing it every week anyway, so that will be on at about 3 minutes to 12, okay? So we move to the next track, which is a song originally by Robbie van Leeuwen. It was a song by Dutch rock band Shocking Blue, originally released in the Netherlands in 1969. Yes, this is sounding obscure, isn't it? But it became a song that was known more in the UK and wider in 1986 when the group Bananarama did a cover version for their third studio album, and it reached number one in 6 countries and was used in films and TV shows and commercials. One film, of course, is the film Sing. So, with the whole cast, but specifically featuring Nick Kroll and Reese Witherspoon, we're up to track 6 of Sing, and this by Robbie van Leeuwen is Venus.

Oh, that's an ending. that didn't catch me out. I was paying attention. That's the cast of Sing, specifically featuring Nick Kroll and Reese Witherspoon, their version of the song Venus that most of you will know as being by Bananarama. But as is quite often the case, they don't always have the original things. So, no, it was a hit many years before Robbie Van Leeuwen and the group Shocking Blue back in 1969. So there you go. You're educated as well as everything else. We'll do another track from Sing next week. Now, we mentioned, was it last week? It must have been last week. We played a birthday tribute to Bonnie Tyler, who turned 75. She is, of course, still very unwell at the moment. So we're going to play another song from her and play It's a Heartache, which we've got. She was had emergency intestinal surgery. She's been in an induced coma to aid her recovery. Sadly, her summer tour has been cancelled. There's still hope the autumn dates are going to go ahead, the statement says that she's no longer in a coma but is still very unwell and in intensive care in hospital in Portugal. Her condition is improving. It is a slow process, but doctors remain confident she will make a good recovery, but it's gonna take time. And they thank fans for the huge outpouring of love and support from around the world, adding that Tyler was aware of it and is grateful for the good wishes. So we add to those good wishes for Bonnie Tyler as she recovers from that intestinal surgery, wish her every success and that she'll be back out for her tours very soon.

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Oh, I was waiting for a big drum crash at the end, but that's it. Oh, I love that ending. Katie Melua, On the Road Again. And I'm on the road again this weekend, in a seamless segue. I'll be at Peebles Baptist Church this Sunday. So if you're in the Peebles area, do come along and see us. Look up, just search for Peebles Baptist Church and you'll find out where they are. And we're there. Services at 11, I think. Yes. It's 11 o'clock service on Sunday. So come and join me if you're in that area. It'll be good to see you. Come and say hi. Still to come before we finish up today, we're going to do some workplace well-being and your weekend wisdom, and still lots of good tunes to play for you. We'll squeeze it in as many as we can, so I'll stop talking. Lauren Daigle's on the way in a moment after this classic from Robbie.

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Michael, wonderful as ever. Time to do our weekend wisdom and workplace well-being for you. Weekend wisdom, short and snappy one from Calvin here, says this: weekends don't count unless you spend them doing something completely pointless. There you go. Whatever your weekend is, as we said, we're doing this in the workplace stuff because we know some people are still working at the weekend, but you'll have some days off at other times. So take it, weekends, days off, if you want. Days off don't completely count unless you spend them doing something completely pointless. There you go. That's your weekend wisdom. Some workplace well-being. Well, here's 10 ways to promote workplace well-being. So, need to have leadership on board with well-being. You need to raise awareness around the importance of mental health. Encourage mental health champions to start discussions around topics like work-life balance. Promote dialogue around the challenges of workplace well-being. Organize mentoring opportunities where all employees can get support and guidance if they choose to receive it. Encourage employee recognition. Train new managers to support workplace wellness. Survey your employees with checks to see how the teams are doing. Take stock of your workplace environment. Is it conducive to a healthy workplace? And connect employees with external support if they need it and want it. There you go. 10 great ways that even as leaders, but as everyone really, can promote workplace well-being. Lots of great tips in there. But please, if you're doing workplace well-being, don't just do it as a tick box. We're going to do this because we have to promote mental health and workplace well-being. No, don't give me any of that nonsense. Do it because you want to and because it's the right thing to do. Yes, that's important. And of course, our weekend wisdom or your day off wisdom, if you want, whatever one of those is, doing it completely, something completely pointless. You need to switch off and go and do something else, something you wouldn't normally do on the rest of the time. That is what really will constitute a weekend for those who get to enjoy the weekend, or those who will just have a day off or a day off later on in the week. Take that as your inspiration for today. We're going to go back to 2007, which is when one Leona Lewis burst onto the scene on a certain ITV talent show, and her cover single, her cover of Kelly Clarkson's A Moment Like This, took 4 weeks at number one, broke world records, reaching 50,000 digital downloads within 30 minutes. A wonderful start, and she's still going strong all these years. Yes, but 2007 is when we first heard this from the amazing Leona Lewis.

There's Gabrielle, Give Me a Little More Time. Well, unfortunately, we're not going to get it because we're racing towards 12 o'clock. Nathan will be here very soon with your late lunch. And in fact, let's run through the rest of today's schedule, shall we? So, yeah, Nathan's on till 3. Peter schools out at 3. Andy B will get you home from 4. And at 5 o'clock, Stephen D will join him, not just on the radio, but also on Facebook and YouTube for Live at 5, Bearded Blokes and Banter, and all the other names that are coming up for it. So that's from 5. Nathan jumps back in at 7 with your weekend wind down, and then from 9 it's Pure Tens, your favourite tunes from the 2010s. Don't forget, tomorrow morning Andy Brown will wake you up at the weekend from 7 a.m. So your Saturday morning wake up comes with Andy Brown and all the stuff that he will bring you then. So just keep it locked here on to Pure 24/7 Radio, where over these last couple of hours, what have we learnt? Well, we learned it was the Saints' Day for Saint Romuald. Name I've been practicing, so it's spelled R-O-M-U-A-L-D, Romuald. That's how I've been practicing that one. We learned that the name for a group of penguins on land is a waddle. We played another track from Sing. We're gonna play the track we should have played earlier on now, because it's my out song, so we'll play Seth MacFarlane to play us out in just a moment. But we played Venus, yes, from Sing. So we'll be back with track 7, maybe track 8, need to check on that one. But we're back with another track from Sing next week. And a quick recap, your weekend wisdom says weekends don't count unless you spend them doing something completely pointless, and your workplace well-being was 10 ways to promote workplace well-being, with my 11th being don't just do it because it's a tick box, do it because you want to and because it's the right thing to do. Be genuine about it. So thanks for your company. I'll be back on Wednesday for midweek worship, 9 till 11 p.m. And then again next Friday for another Pure Brunch from 10 till 12. Stick around for Nathan after the news, and have a great weekend. If you're off, if you're working, keep going. You can do this. You've got this. For me, Dan Rouse, thanks for being here. Do take care. Stay safe. See ya. God bless.

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1: From the Pure 247 News Hub, this is Jojo reporting. Ukrainian drones hit Moscow oil refinery, causing black rain. Ukrainian forces executed a large-scale drone operation near Moscow overnight, sending nearly 200 unmanned aerial vehicles toward an oil refinery and other infrastructure. The assault triggered widespread fires, structural damage to industrial facilities, and unusual black rain as smoke mixed with debris fell across residential zones. Russian air defenses reported intercepting the majority of the drones, yet local authorities confirmed disruptions, including a damaged shopping centre. US-Iran peace talks in Switzerland postponed. US-Iran peace talks planned for Geneva were unexpectedly postponed as Vice President Vance withdrew from his scheduled participation. This development has introduced fresh uncertainty into the fragile truce established in recent days, with both Washington and Tehran voicing contrasting views on core commitments such as sanctions and compliance. International diplomats suggest that lingering technical disagreements and mutual distrust over implementation timelines are the primary obstacles delaying further progress toward lasting regional stability. Results are in for the Macclesfield by-election in the UK. The Labour candidate Andy Burnham won in Macclesfield by-election, where there was an unusually high turnout at nearly 59% of the electorate voting. The Labour candidate received nearly 24,000 votes. Reform received just over 15,500 votes, and the new party Restore came in third with just over 3,000 votes. The Conservative Party won less than 1,000 votes. There is now widespread of a speculation of an impending leadership contest against Prime Minister Keir Starmer by newly appointed MP Andy Burnham. Gunmen attack Niger's main airport. Islamist militants launched their second major assault of the year on Niger's principal airport in Niamey. This resulted with at least 35 soldiers and civilians dead in a coordinated attack involving heavy gunfire and multiple explosions. The incident exposed the enduring vulnerability of key infrastructure in the Sahel to extremist violence, despite international support for local security forces. Nigerian troops eventually repelled the attackers, but the event has renewed calls for stronger regional cooperation to combat the persistent threat posed by groups operating across poorly defended borders. And in other news, beavers saw flooding in London's Ealing neighbourhood. A thriving beaver population reintroduced to London's Ealing borough is proving an effective natural solution to recurrent flooding at Paradise Fields. By constructing dams and wetlands, the animals have restored habitats absent for over 400 years, significantly reducing surface water runoff and enhancing biodiversity in this urban green space. Conservationists and local residents hail the project as an inspiring example of low-intervention rewilding that delivers both flood mitigation and ecological benefits. This was the news brought to you by Pure247NewsHub.com.
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2: Well, hello and welcome. Good afternoon. It's just gone 12 o'clock on Friday, the 19th of June. Good afternoon to you. I hope you're doing well today. Thank you so much for tuning in. I'm Nathan Thomas and I'm here for you for the next little while to bring you the Late Lunch Show. Thank you so much to Dan Rouse for our Friday Pure Brunch. As always, looking forward to keeping you company and whiling away your lunchtime with the usual exquisite selection of music and some great chat, including our Late Lunch Learning Curve and all the rest of it. But let's get the show on the road before I get into the specifics of what's coming up today, because it's a bit of a busier show, actually. I'm looking forward to telling you about a couple of guests we have coming up later on. But let's get the show on the road, shall we, with some Paul McCartney and also this one from Travis.

0: Awesome. That was Paul McCartney and Wings there. Maybe I'm Amazed. Hello and welcome to the Late Lunch on Friday. I'm Nathan Thomas, keeping you company right now for the next little while. We've got some great tunes and chat to while away your lunchtime. Coming up today, we have got a couple of special guests. So as always, we'll be joined by Katie Green from Acts 435 for a bit of a weekly chat and update on what's been going on for them and some of the latest sort of developments in that department. So Acts 435 is an online giving charity center. Essentially. And so they give people the opportunity, partners can kind of come along and they can post the needs for very specific needs of specific people. And it's really amazing to hear some of the testimonies, some of the stories, the way people have been helped, and to see some trends as well, which is kind of interesting, which it's kind of quite revealing, quite insightful. So that's coming up later on. Good to catch up with Katie from Acts 435 after 1 o'clock. We also have another guest joining us after 2 o'clock. So Tim Diep from Christian Concern will be joining us to talk about something which you've probably seen in the news. If not, you probably will do soon. It's quite an important one, quite a big one. The Rape Gang inquiry has finally been published and is now publicly available to see. I can imagine it's not easy reading because it's a very unpleasant subject, but it is good to see that this has been looked into, and we're going to find out about it and find out what does this mean? What does this mean for us? What happens next with this? So he's going to come along and bring us his sort of legal expertise because he knows about these things, which is always good. And he's coming along just after 2 o'clock. Also, we've got our Millennium Moment. That'll be coming up in the next hour, and the Late Lunch Learning Curve in about 20 minutes time, sharing my latest learning curve for today. It's a busy show, like I say, but it's good to be with you this Friday. I hope you're doing well. We've got some wonderful music as well throughout the show just to help you enjoy some great tunes amidst everything going on in the world. No matter how busy you might be, no matter how frantic you might be, there's always good tunes to boost your mood. So got great stuff, including the likes of David Bowie. We've got later on some Katy Perry. There'll be some Sed 7, some Need to Breathe, and plenty more besides. Up next, though, we've got a track from Adele coming your way.
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wonderful. Adele there with One and Only. Got such a distinct voice and style, isn't she? I like that one. That one came out around about 2011. This is The Late Lunch on Friday. We've finally made it to Friday, so congratulations. We've got a bit of a heat wave there, actually, in the UK at the moment, it would seem. A bit sudden and unexpected. Not entirely like sudden in terms of the change of the temperature, because you've had some rather humid days and weeks, really. But it has taken a sudden turn. The humidity's kind of still there. It's mostly gone, but then it's been replaced with a sudden burst of heat, which is quite scorching. It'll be very cautious when you're out in the sun right about now. But anyway, it's nice weather, nice and warm, nice and breezy and sunny, which is always marvellous. But anyway, this is The Late Lunch, as I say, and we've been busy this morning getting ready for the next two editions of Pure Media the Magazine and Pure Men's Mag. Really exciting stuff. So just today, we were doing the kind of the final part before it gets sent off to be printed. And that is our final run through and the rendering process. So once we've made the magazine, we've designed it, we've added all the amazing articles from our incredible team of writers, and also added the accompanying images and photographs and various graphics. They are all prepped and ready. We then go through it one more time as a team. We check for any little errors, any little things. We'll have like many sets of eyes on it as we go run through, just to make sure there's no errors. Like we often say, we are always working to the absolute highest possible standard. And that means lots of checks, lots of going over it, lots of making sure it's all worked okay. And so, yeah, that we finished this morning. Rendering is the next next stage. So that takes a little while. They're rather large files, as you can probably imagine, a full 56-page magazine, getting that ready in a PDF to send off to the printers. It's rather large. It takes a little while to get it properly rendered in the right format. But I think it's finished now. Both are ready and prepped, and we'll be ordering that and sending them off to be printed. So yeah, looking forward to you being able to read and enjoy the next two editions. Pure Media the Magazine, July 2026, as well as Pure Men's Mag, July 2026. If you've not seen on the socials, then I can give you a little brief overview of what is coming up, just to tease it. So on Pure Men's Mag, the cover of Pure Men's Mag is John Kerr. It's got a really, really incredible story of transformation from drugs and prison and rather rough areas to a completely different track which he's on now. It's amazing, and it's quite powerful. And that is in the Men's Mag cover. On the cover of Pure Media magazine is Judy May. She is from Cova International. She actually founded that, and we've worked with Cova a number of times. Fantastic people. And she talks about her story. Not only how did she come to start this film distribution organization, but also, I say film distribution, it's more than that. They do all kinds of stuff. They sort press releases, they sort various premieres. We've been to one or two, which were just awesome. Truth and Treason's one I went to in London, absolutely brilliant. But they also, they do all kinds of other stuff. But alongside that is her own personal story, which is incredibly powerful. It gets a bit emotional. You'll want to have a box of tissues handy when you read that. But again, accompanied by some wonderful images of her life story, and her work at Cova International. So good stuff all coming up in the July editions of Pure Media the Magazine and Pure Men's Mag.

0: 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I actually thought I had something that I didn't.
1: That's 1224 Outcast, a wonderful song. Following on from Mint Royale, Singing in the Rain, which is, of course, a cover of that classic track from as far back as, what was it, 1950-something? It's a great film, actually, Singing in the Rain. And, of course, that is the kind of the big song of it. Singing in the Rain, where he does this big number. It's iconic, really. He is actually singing and dancing a whole musical number in the rain. Actually looks like a lot of fun. It must have been absolutely soaked by the end, but you know, sometimes it is good fun to just go out and get soaked in the rain. Why not? It's good fun. Anyway, let's move on to some announcements next. We've got

0: 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And then in a short while, we're going to move on to our late lunch learning curve for today.
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0: Unfortunately, we all have to wake up at some point for work, school, and life in general. The day has to start. I'm Stephen D, host of The Wake Up Call here on Pure 24/7 Radio, and I'm not a morning person, but I'll be hosting the earliest show on the station every weekday, 7 a.m. to 10 a.m, helping you wake up and start the day right. 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

Teenage Dream by Katy Perry. It's quite a classic one, isn't it? That was, I think, was that actually the title track of one of her albums? Can't remember. Anyway, good to be with you on the Late Lunch Show. It is Friday, the 19th of June, or about two-thirds of the way through the month. And I mentioned earlier how we are making good progress in getting the next editions of Pure Media, the magazine, and Pure Men's Mag to print. In fact, they'll be going off to print today, and we've just been finishing the final run-through, which is so exciting. So anyway, it's now time for the Late Lunch Learning Curve. And today my learning curve, it kind of ties into something I shared on the learning curve a couple of days ago, I think, which was all about how it's not good to try and chase perfection. However, it is good to strive for excellence. And today is something similar because I realized this is partly inspired by actually trying to sort of put together our new exhibition stand frame, which we've been working on. Andy B and I were discussing this last night on the Andy B Show, in fact. Really good fun. It's hard work because there's lots of problem solving, lots of thinking things through, but we're trying to come up with a much, much better, much more practical kind of exhibition stand for the Pure Media family, really. Anytime we're at events or things like, or various conferences and whatever, what have you, it's really good. And we've been trying to sort of improve it. We're always striving to do better. And so we've been working on a new framework, a new sort of what I call a rig. So I like that word. Andy B likes it too. But a new rig for our exhibition stand. And it occurred to me how, you know, you can't ever get anything right off the bat. I mean, there are plenty of sort of ways of just getting things all pre-prepared for you, so you don't have to do any work. But even then, there are still going to be certain tweaks to tailor it to your needs. And in our case, we've decided to just, we are kind of doing something a bit different to what you would typically do, most people might do. But it's good. It's good. And we're tailoring it to what we specifically need for what we do. We have our banners, we have certain things we want to display. So we're kind of customizing it, and we've come up with a system that kind of works. But even with the lots of planning, preparing, and working out what parts we need, we're still kind of making a few improvements. We're still not quite there yet. And my learning curve was really just realizing how you're never going to get anything really right off the bat. Whatever you're learning, whether you're creating something new for the first time, whether you're doing something for the first time, in my case, a lot of that is learning to drive right now. I'm doing a lot of new things for the first time. And it's hard because you've never done it before. You've got to work out what's the physical requirements on my part. What are the calculations that I need to make? How do I evaluate this scenario? And all these things, when you're doing something for the first time, it's interesting. It's exciting, though. I find it quite invigorating, you know, learning things for the first time. When it comes to setting up this new exhibition stand, we're not going to get it right from the get-go. You know, there's lots to improve. We're working out how do we set this up? How do those interlock? When you're setting up something brand new for the first time, if you're not familiar with how it works, it's going to take a bit of practice to get used to it. Even if it is similar to something else you've used before, it's not going to be exactly the same. So, you know, there's lots to learn. And I think that's just the basic point of this learning curve, which is a bit waffly today. My apologies. But basically, you know, there's always a lot to learn, and there's always going to be stuff to kind of improve on and to learn for the very first time. Lots of problem solving. It's a part of life, and I think it is a good part of life if we can choose to embrace it. I suppose, you know, the challenges, the problems. If we see them not so much as problems, but as obstacles, but as problems to solve, we'll probably find it a lot more enjoyable. So there you go. That's my learning curve for today.

So here on the Late Lunch Show, it's Nathan Thomas keeping you company live from Studio One. It's Friday. I hope you're doing well and you've enjoyed your week. I hope you're also looking forward to your weekend. We've got lots coming up this weekend. It is Father's Day on Sunday, of course. Looking forward to celebrating that. We've got some special stuff planned for you on the socials. So do keep an eye out on Pure 247 Radio, as well as Pure Media, the mag, and Pure Men's Mag as well. Each one something special planned to celebrate this day. We've also got a brand new show starting on Sunday, believe it or not. A lot going on this weekend. So Andy B is going to be hosting a show on the Sunday mornings from 7 to 9 a.m. It's called Just a Thought, and he'll be bringing you some great music and chat to start off the Sundays. And it's getting his church on, getting his caffeine on, caffeine especially, because, yeah, he's apparently not a morning person, so that should be interesting. But don't worry, if you're not a morning person, you can join him, and you can commiserate with one another over being up so early, if you've got to be that up for that early on a Sunday. But anyway, that's on Sundays, 7 to 9 a.m. He's starting off this Sunday, so do join in for that. It's going to be great fun. And of course, it's Father's Day on Sunday as well. We've also got some great shows coming up this evening. We've got some special guests, actually. Special guests joining us after 2 o'clock today, which is unusual. So Tim Diep from Christian Concern is going to be talking about something very timely and very relevant in the news at the moment. And that is the rape gang inquiry. So this has been going on for quite some time now, this particular inquiry, and it's now the results, the report has now been released. So we're going to find out more about that. What is this report? What does it mean? What can we expect from it? You know, it's quite an unpleasant subject, but it is really important that we talk about it. So Tim Diep is going to provide us with a good summary, a good understanding of this particular subject after 2 o'clock. But we've got Katie Green before then, after the 1 o'clock news. She's going to talk about Acts 4:35. Good to catch up with her this week. But a couple of more songs before we get to the end of this hour, including a rather wonderfully upbeat song, Ollie Murs featuring Demi Lovato.

0: Wonderful. From Sarah Reeves there, Drive. That is a wonderful, wonderful track. And that concludes the first hour of the Late Lunch Show. We've got Katie Green joining us next. And also, they've got the news before then, of course, to bring us the latest from around the world from the Pure 247 News Hub. More great music as well. We'll have our Millennium Moment toward the end of the second hour. But right now, we're going to head into the news. Coming up on the other side of that, Katie Green from Acts 435 for a bit of a weekly chat.
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2: From the Pure 247 News Hub, this is Jojo reporting. Ukrainian drones hit Moscow oil refinery, causing black rain. Ukrainian forces executed a large-scale drone operation near Moscow overnight, sending nearly 200 unmanned aerial vehicles toward an oil refinery and other infrastructure. The assault triggered widespread fires, structural damage to industrial facilities, and unusual black rain as smoke mixed with debris fell across residential zones. Russian air defenses reported intercepting the majority of the drones, yet local authorities confirmed disruptions, including a damaged shopping centre. US-Iran peace talks in Switzerland postponed. US-Iran peace talks planned for Geneva were unexpectedly postponed as Vice President Vance withdrew from his scheduled participation. This development has introduced fresh uncertainty into the fragile truce established in recent days, with both Washington and Tehran voicing contrasting views on core commitments such as sanctions and compliance. International diplomats suggest that lingering technical disagreements and mutual distrust over implementation timelines are the primary obstacles delaying further progress toward lasting regional stability. Results are in for the Macclesfield by-election in the UK. The Labour candidate Andy Burnham won in Macclesfield by-election, where there was an unusually high turnout at nearly 59% of the electorate voting. The Labour candidate received nearly 24,000 votes. Reform received just over 15,500 votes, and the new party Restore came in third with just over 3,000 votes. The Conservative Party won less than 1,000 votes. There is now widespread of a speculation of an impending leadership contest against Prime Minister Keir Starmer by newly appointed MP Andy Burnham. Gunmen attack Niger's main airport. Islamist militants launched their second major assault of the year on Niger's principal airport in Niamey. This resulted with at least 35 soldiers and civilians dead in a coordinated attack involving heavy gunfire and multiple explosions. The incident exposed the enduring vulnerability of key infrastructure in the Sahel to extremist violence despite international support for local security forces. Nigerian troops eventually repelled the attackers, but the event has renewed calls for stronger regional cooperation to combat the persistent threat posed by groups operating across poorly defended borders. And in other news, beavers saw flooding in London's Ealing neighbourhood. A thriving beaver population reintroduced to London's Ealing borough is proving an effective natural solution to recurrent flooding at Paradise Fields. By constructing dams and wetlands, the animals have restored habitats absent for over 400 years, significantly reducing surface water runoff and enhancing biodiversity in this urban green space. Conservationists and local residents hail the project as an inspiring example of low-intervention rewilding that delivers both flood mitigation and ecological benefits. This was the news brought to you by Pure247NewsHub.com.
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0: That's Rusty Halo by The Script. This is The Late Lunch on Friday. I'm Nathan Thomas, and we're entering the second hour of the show. As always, I'm delighted to be joined by Katie Green this Friday from Act 435. Hello, Katie. Great to have you with us.
1: Hi, Nathan.
0: Hello. How are you? How's your week been?
1: Yeah, it's been good, thanks. It's been a bit busy. I was in London on Wednesday for the Warm Welcome Awards, so celebrating some spaces that are providing warm welcomes for people, which was great. So we were a part of that as a charity in judging, being on the judging panel for some of those awards. So yeah, it was great to just hear of good spaces, amazing people doing inspiring stuff to support their communities, which was fab.
0: Yeah, fantastic. Yeah, that's really cool how you see different people each sort of setting up things that are really relevant and really helpful for their specific local area. We did go to one award ceremony recently where I acted as judge, so I do know a little bit of what that's like. Not much, but I'm sure it's very, very cool. And yeah, great to hear that. I presume it's good fun.
1: Yeah, it was good fun. It was really hard though, because every space is doing something different.
0: Yeah.
1: It's serving people in different ways. So it was hard to, you know, pick apart one from another, but and they're all doing amazing jobs.
0: Yeah, I can imagine with it. You've got that. How do you choose the best when they're all doing such an amazing job, when you can see each person is putting their, each organization or each space, each whatever, you know, they're all doing so much amazing stuff. And how do you choose one over the other? But I suppose the purpose of that is just to help kind of build up that sense of excitement and to remind people of all the good people who are working hard in the background and give them a moment, because oftentimes they work primarily in the background, invisibly. So it's good to be able to celebrate the hard work that those people are putting in, isn't it?
1: Yeah, absolutely. Just like our Act 435 partners as well, you know, they're just posting requests all the time and, you know, just supporting their community. And they might be doing other things as well, like running a food bank or providing debt help. But yeah, they're doing it quietly, the unsung heroes.
0: Yeah, absolutely. Which ties us in nicely to a bit of an update from Acts 435. As always, Acts 435, of course, is an online giving charity, isn't it? Where partners can post specific requests from people who are in need. So if there is a particular person who really needs a bit of help replacing a white goods, or perhaps just coming out of prison and getting back into normal life, or some other reason, there's such a wide plethora of reasons. Acts 435 is where people can go to post a need, and people can come on and think, right, I can help donate to that, or I can help with that particular person, or I'll just chip in on that particular need, which is basically what Acts 435 isn't it?
1: Yeah, absolutely. It's a small way to crowdfund for specific needs of individuals who find themselves in need of something specific within communities. So
0: Yeah, brilliant. Well, it is wonderful. And I often say this, I think it's just such a brilliant idea. And I love the way it works. And I love the way that you're able to help people in need. This week, you mentioned that it was Refugee Week, and you thought it might be good to focus on a few specific needs around asylum seekers and other people who are in that situation. Because of course, there'll be a lot of people coming, into the country, and it's hard when you've actually had to come from a very difficult situation. You've had to escape. You've had to, I don't know, there's all kinds of reasons. But when people come and they genuinely needing help as foreigners in a foreign land, not because they want to, but because they have to, it's really good to be able to provide for those people and to help. And that is a few of the needs that are on Acts 435 are specifically for refugees, aren't they?
1: Yeah, absolutely. So yeah, this week's Refugee Week, and as we do every June, we highlight the requests that are on our website for specific individuals and families who are seeking refuge here in the UK, and they're wanting to start afresh. So there's often lots of things that they specifically need, and we're acutely conscious of all that's been occurring in our nation over the past couple of weeks. But what we really love at Acts 435 is that, you know, we can shine a light on specific individuals that are just needing support. We're telling their stories, and it's just a really simple invitation at Acts 435 to step in and help people who are in desperate and crisis situations, in many different situations. So, it might be single parent families or people who are homeless. But one of the categories on our website is specifically for those who are refugees and asylum seekers. And we're just really grateful for for all our donors who support all the different variety of requests on our website. But I just wanted to share one story with you, Nathan, if that's all right, of a specific family who've come to the UK recently and needed some support. So this family, they've arrived from Syria, and they were able to find obviously accommodation, and the dad was thankfully able to find work, which isn't always the case, but even though dad was in work, they were still struggling to afford certain items, certain things that, you know, sometimes the everyday basics. So the local school became aware that the children were wearing inappropriate school shoes, shoes to school. But especially the eldest daughter, who was having to wear her dad's slippers to get to college because her shoes were just completely inappropriate for the current weather. And actually her dad's slippers were a better fit for the rain and the not nice weather. So the local church was able to post a request for shoes for all the kids. And then Acts 435 donors were able to step in and help with these new shoes for the children. And they just providing that practical, really practical thing that the kids needed. But also within that practical item was the dignity and the confidence, especially for that eldest child who was at college, actually being able to go in her own shoes that were maybe a bit more up to date and a bit more current, you know, just something that her peers would be wearing. Just enables her to have that confidence to go into college, which is just fantastic. So it's just one, it's really simple. It's shoes. But, you know, stepping out the front door, wearing the right thing that you feel comfortable and happy in is a really big deal, especially for young children young adults as well.
0: Yeah, definitely.
1: So that's just a story, really. It's just one of many, many, many where we've supported, you know, people. And they are just everyday items that, you know, other individuals might be needing. And we've currently got 25 requests for individuals and families who are refugees or seeking asylum on our website. And they might be for things like transport or a laptop to help them with English lessons or clothing, you know, certain things that they can't currently afford. And whilst they're in this, as you say, Nathan, right at the beginning, you know, they've often experienced very difficult circumstances, and actually they're just trying to start afresh, and they're just things that will help them out in that situation. So, yeah. You can head to our website and have a look at those requests that are awaiting there and help an individual or a family during Refugee Week, which is would just be fantastic.
0: Yeah. And as you say, at different times of the year, it's good to kind of focus on specific kinds of needs. And this particular week, it's refugees. And it's a really hard one, isn't it? Because, you know, there's all kinds of reasons why a person or a family in particular, which is really, really hard, has been displaced and unable to remain where they are comfortable. And so, you know, remain at home. And in those situations, you are kind of at the mercy of other people, aren't you, in many cases. And so in this case, the family's been able to, you know, the dad's been able to get work. They're kind of, they're getting by okay, but that one, shoes, I totally get that. That's really hard when you haven't got the right kind of shoes. It might be as simple as they're not actually kind of good enough to deal with the weather. That might be one of them. It might just be that they're just not up to scratch, or they're just not suitable for whatever conditions you're working in or living in. So yeah, that is a wonderful story. And as you say, there's lots of different needs, and in many cases, it might be something you relate to that you would like to want to donate to, I suppose. When you go on there and acts435.org.uk is the website, isn't it? You can go there. You might look at certain needs. You think, well, I can really relate to that. I can really understand that. I really sympathize. And maybe that is the sort of thing you might want to donate to. But yeah, as you say, that is a simple story of a family in need. And that's just the kind of story that that you would see all the time on Acts 435. And it's wonderful that people are able to sort of post those needs and they can be met very, very specifically.
1: Absolutely. Yeah. And we have lots of them all the time. People can go on and give to them.
0: Yeah, absolutely. So thank you so much, Katie. It's been great to chat as always this week. Hope you stay cool in this warm weather, because we've got quite a heat wave at the moment. Bit of a sudden one, wasn't it?
1: Yeah, it was. I love the hot weather. It's great, and it's nearly the weekend, so that's fantastic.
0: Yeah. Well, hopefully it'll hold out and you can enjoy this warm weather across the weekend. But thank you for joining us on the Late Lunch Show today. Been a pleasure as always. Enjoy your weekend.
1: Yeah, that's wonderful. You too. Thanks, Nathan.

Oh, I love that collaboration. John Cooper and Toby Mac there tonight. That was from 2010. And again, it's what a cool duet, really. Can you call it a duet? I suppose so. It's two artists singing together, so I guess it is. But anyway, great blend of that kind of rock and kind of... I don't know, electronic music from Toby Mac. It's very, very cool. Love that one. And we had Josh Baldwin before. Thank you to Katie Green from Acts 435 for a great chat on some of the latest from latest needs on Acts 435 at the moment. Again, if you'd like to sort of have a look at those and maybe look through some of those needs, maybe you'd like to give to some of them, you can go to acts435.org.uk. There's always a wide variety of needs there that you can help contribute to and help out in some way. This particular week, we wanted to. She was highlighting a particular story, some refugees who were in need of some help, and that is one that comes up commonly enough. People who've had to flee for some reason from their home. In this case, it was Syria, and they were in need of some shoes. So just a really great sort of story to highlight there. And there's all kinds of stuff just like that. You can check them out on acts435.org.uk. But right now we've got a great song from Dido in the mix for you. More great music, including the Millennium Moment, which I thought we could focus a bit more on kind of folk and sort of music along that similar genre. So you've got folk who kind of more gentler songs, you know, very, very chill.

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That's Alicia's Attic right here on Pure 24/7 Radio. Hello and welcome. I'm Nathan Thomas on The Late Lunch today. It's great to be with you. I hope you're doing well and you've enjoyed your week so far. I hope you're also looking forward to the weekend. But whatever kind of week you've had, whatever kind of day you're having, glad you could join me. We've got some wonderful music to keep you company and while away your lunchtime, as well as a special guest joining us after 2 o'clock. And I'm really looking forward to that because we're going to be chatting with Tim Diep from Christian Concern about the rape gang inquiry. Now, part of me is not looking forward to talking about it because it's not a nice subject, but it is good that this report has been published, has been completed, this inquiry has been concluded. And so we'll talk with Tim Diep about some of the findings of it and find out what is this about, what's going on, what's been going on and what's going to be done about it. So that's coming up after 2 o'clock. It'll bring us a bit of his expertise and knowledge on the subject, of which he's, I think you'll know, you'll find very, very well, very well learned on this. He's spoken a great deal at great lengths about it over the past few years. He'll be joining us after 2 o'clock for a bit of a insight into that and a summary of what this rape gang inquiry is. So that's coming up later, but right now we are jumping into the Millennium Moment. We have got 4 songs for today's Millennium Moment, 2 of course from before the year 2000 and 2 from afterward. They are all absolutely brilliant and we're focusing on folk today, folk music. So we're going to start off with Tracy Chapman. This is a wonderful track from her 1988 self-titled album. Fast Car is the name of the song and it is so, so good. I think possibly one of her best known. I love this song. We're then moving on to Martin Joseph. He's a Welsh singer-songwriter who kind of mixes Celtic and folk together, which is really cool. We've got a song from him as well. And then as we move on to post-millennium music, we have got Our Atlantic Roots and also Ed Sheeran. And you're probably thinking, Ed Sheeran, isn't that more pop? And actually, the song I have for you is actually folk pop. So it's kind of along those lines, but again, blending something a little bit different. And we'll finish with Our Atlantic Roots, an indie folk duo that I absolutely love. We've got a song from them called Bless This Land. So here we go. Let's jump into the Millennium Moment today, starting with Tracy Chapman.

0: Oh, I love that one from Martin Joseph. All This Time, a wonderful folk track from about 1997 by the Welsh singer-songwriter, following on from Tracy Chapman, Fast Car, amazing American singer-songwriter. Always thought her voice is incredibly unique and very, very skillful. We're moving now to the post-millennium music for our millennium moment. Two more folk songs coming your way now. First one is Folk Pop, actually, from Ed Sheeran, a big hit. Photograph is the name of that one. As an English songwriter. And our final song for today's Millennium Moment will be Our Atlantic Roots, with a song called Bless This Land. Now, Our Atlantic Roots are actually a transatlantic indie folk duo. So one of them's from the US and one of them is from England, which is really cool. I love that collaboration. And the harmony between their two voices is absolutely stunning. So those are the two songs coming up in our post-millennium tracks. First up, of course, it's Ed Sheeran with Photograph.
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absolutely beautiful from our Atlantic roots there. Bless this land. And that concludes today's Millennium Moment. I really enjoyed that, I must say. And if you like stuff like that, folk music and similar, then do join me for the weekend wind down show this evening. We'll have plenty just like that for a couple of hours. But right now we've got Ellie Goulding taking us up to the news. And coming right after that, we're going to be chatting with Tim Diet from Christian Concern, joining us to talk about a rather significant report, the Rape Gang Inquiry, which has just been, the details of that have just been released. I think it was it a couple of days ago, very, very recently. He's going to talk to us about this and explain what it's all about, what it means, and some of the kind of next steps that will be coming as a result of this. So bringing his expertise on the subject. That's Tim Deere from Christian Concern after the news. This is Ellie Goulding, starry-eyed, and then we've got the news, and then we'll jump straight into a bit of a conversation with Tim Deere. I know.

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1: From the Pure 247 News Hub, this is Jojo reporting. Ukrainian drones hit Moscow oil refinery, causing black rain. Ukrainian forces executed a large-scale drone operation near Moscow overnight, sending nearly 200 unmanned aerial vehicles toward an oil refinery and other infrastructure. The assault triggered widespread fires, structural damage to industrial facilities, and unusual black rain as smoke mixed with debris fell across residential zones. Russian air defenses reported intercepting the majority of the drones, yet local authorities confirmed disruptions, including a damaged shopping centre. US-Iran peace talks in Switzerland postponed. US-Iran peace talks planned for Geneva were unexpectedly postponed as Vice President Vance withdrew from his scheduled participation. This development has introduced fresh uncertainty into the fragile truce established in recent days, with both Washington and Tehran voicing contrasting views on core commitments such as sanctions and compliance. International diplomats suggest that lingering technical disagreements and mutual distrust over implementation timelines are the primary obstacles delaying further progress toward lasting regional stability. Results are in for the Macclesfield by-election in the UK. The Labour candidate Andy Burnham won in Macclesfield by-election, where there was an unusually high turnout at nearly 59% of the electorate voting. The Labour candidate received nearly 24,000 votes. Reform received just over 15,500 votes, and the new party Restore came in third with just over 3,000 votes. The Conservative Party won less than 1,000 votes. There is now widespread of a speculation of an impending leadership contest against Prime Minister Keir Starmer by newly appointed MP Andy Burnham. Gunmen attack Niger's main airport. Islamist militants launched their second major assault of the year on Niger's principal airport in Niamey. This resulted with at least 35 soldiers and civilians dead in a coordinated attack involving heavy gunfire and multiple explosions. The incident exposed the enduring vulnerability of key infrastructure in the Sahel to extremist violence, despite international support for local security forces. Nigerian troops eventually repelled the attackers, but the event has renewed calls for stronger regional cooperation to combat the persistent threat posed by groups operating across poorly defended borders. And in other news, beavers saw flooding in London's Ealing neighbourhood. A thriving beaver population reintroduced to London's Ealing borough is proving an effective natural solution to recurrent flooding at Paradise Fields. By constructing dams and wetlands, the animals have restored habitats absent for over 400 years, significantly reducing surface water runoff and enhancing biodiversity in this urban green space. Conservationists and local residents hail the project as an inspiring example of low-intervention rewilding that delivers both flood mitigation and ecological benefits. This was the news brought to you by Pure247NewsHub.com.
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3: So this is the Late Lunch on Friday. I'm Nathan Thomas, and we're just entering the final hour of the show. I'm delighted to say I have a special guest joining us today, which is really cool. We're going to be chatting about something which is kind of very timely and very important in the news. So hello and welcome, Tim from Christian Concern. How are you?
4: Very good, thank you. Nice to speak to you.
3: Yes, it's great to have you on, and we're going to be talking a little bit about the Rape Gang Inquiry, which has just been released, full details of this report. Was it just yesterday?
4: No, I think it was on Tuesday.
3: Tuesday.
4: Yes.
3: Yeah, okay. So it's been out for a few days now, and this is a report that's been ongoing. I think this inquiry, how long has it been actually ongoing, this inquiry?
4: A couple of years, I think.
3: Okay. Couple of years. So it's been a while. It's sort of been in the works, and the details of this have been released. I saw something about it, how apparently the beginning of this rape gang incidents has been going back as far as potentially the 1950s. But would you like to just give us a bit of a brief overview? Because you know far better than I do understand this inquiry. Do you want us to explain what is the Rape Gang Inquiry all about?
4: Okay, so Rupert Lowe, who is an independent MP, I think he's now formed a political party called Restore, which came third in Makerfield by-election just yesterday. So he launched this inquiry with public funding, partly to embarrass the government when there was a big debate about whether to do an inquiry or not. And he said, well, we'll just launch an inquiry. We'll just do one anyway. So he launched an inquiry they heard from witnesses, various witnesses and stuff, and collected evidence together. And they finally published it, like I said, on Tuesday this week. His tweet announcing this rape gang inquiry report has had 45 million views.
3: Wow.
4: So it's been, yeah, it's gone. That's sufficient to call that viral, I think.
3: Yeah, definitely.
4: That's a lot of views. Astonishingly, it's not really been covered by mainstream media in spite of that. And yes, they say there's evidence of these kinds of criminal activity since the 1950s. But I think there's been more in recent years in the 80s, 90s, 2000s as well. And still ongoing today, according to lots of testimonies and lots of experts and victims and whistleblowers and so on. So yes, and they're estimating something like 250,000 victims or more, which makes sense when you think about like 1,000 victims per town and just in one town and, you know, extrapolating that to multiple towns and stuff. They found the evidence of these gangs in 149 local councils over up and down the country. So it's widespread, all different places in the country, not everywhere, but lots of different places, as you'd expect, concentrated in areas where there's a high Muslim population, like Birmingham, Manchester, London as well, in spite of Sadiq Khan denying grooming gangs are a problem. There definitely are grooming gangs in London, as well as the police have, I think, now recognised. And so this report sort of goes into the issues, and the bulk of it, or the largest section, is 20 testimonies from rape gang victims, which make quite harrowing reading, where they tell about their experience in some detail and multiple rapes and all of this kind of thing and being groomed and so on. What's very clear from this report is the Islamic connection. And that comes up in a number of ways. First of all, in the testimonies themselves. So, for example, there's a victim here called Taylor who said, before they raped me, they would chant Bismillahir Rahmanir Rahim, which means in the name of Allah, the most gracious, the most merciful. So there's clearly an Islamic element to that. Another victim said that her Muslim friends never had this problem. Her Muslim girlfriends, they would sometimes be in the car with us, but men would treat them differently, she said. And another one says that they see us as slags, as white trash, English pig dogs, in sort of quote marks, English pig dogs came up a lot. And she says Muslims don't like pigs and they don't like dogs. So they hate dogs, they hate pigs, and they put one on the same level as that. And then yes, another victim says, called Kate, comments were constantly made suggesting white girls and Christian girls were viewed as having fewer morals or lower value, whereas Muslim girls were described by some of the men as having dignity and higher moral standing. These comparisons were used to justify the way I was treated and to further humiliate and control me. I was also subjected to religiously charged comments designed to shame and dehumanize me, including statements implying that God had abandoned me or would reject me because of what had been done to me. So a lot of testimonies there that, yeah, link it very clearly with Islam. And that is the constant testimony that we've seen generally through this whole thing, that lots of the victims have said there was an Islamic connection, an Islamic aspect to it that was going on here. So you could even say it's religiously aggravated, I think, in some of these cases. Religiously aggravated crime, you know, aimed against Christians, or those viewed as Christians, or those viewed as non-Muslim more explicitly, perhaps. There is a whole section of the report on the influence of Islam. And we, Christian CERN, published a report about this just last year called UK Grooming Gangs and Islam, written by Dr. Mark Dury, in which he outlines 8 aspects of Islamic law and theology that are proposed to influence and enable grooming gang criminality. This report has the very same 8 aspects of Islamic law and theology in exactly the same order and the same wording and so on. So they've very much relied on our reports or on the same author, Dr. Mark Dury, who is credited in the acknowledgements with thanks for his expertise and help. So this is encouraging because people have tried to deny that Islam's got anything to do with this or avoid saying that for fear of being called Islamophobic or something like that. So the fact that this report is so clear about the Islamic connection and has that in there, has a whole section on it and explains the same connections with Islamic theology that we've explained in our report before as well, is helpful, I think, and widens people's understanding of that and appreciation of it. Of course, a problem is that people have been silenced or kept quiet, or indeed abuse has been enabled because of political correctness. And people have been afraid to talk about these gangs and because of the ethnicity issue and because of the religious issue. And so a quote from the report says, political correctness, fear of accusations of racism, and fear of losing electoral support from certain demographics have taken precedence over the protection of British children. Now, I wrote an article first, my first article about grooming girls was written in 2018, and I called it Sacrificing Girls to Political Correctness, which is basically what has happened here. We've sacrificed our young girls to political correctness. And police forces have said, we know evidence that they've said, don't go after those Pakistanis, find some white people to get. And so on. And we've had testimonies of a victim who was caught in the act of sleeping with her abuser, and he was not charged and she was charged. So various other elements, lots of examples of that kind of thing. So political correctness has been a real problem in relation to this. And it continues today. In fact, on the very day that the report was released, whistleblower and victim Sammy Woodhouse was interviewed live on Good Morning Britain. And she disclosed that she'd been told by the producer not to mention the race or the religion of the Pakistani Muslim men who perpetrated these crimes. That's just this week, on the very day the report was released. And she's interviewed, and not relating to the report directly, but interviewed about this issue.
3: Yeah.
4: And she said, I was told not to mention the religion or the race, and that's exactly what happened to me, and this is what enabled these crimes in the first place. So this kind of political correctness problem continues and continues to be a problem. I mean, I hope that this report contributes towards, you know, taking that away or removing that, or encouraging people to be open, honest, and speak about it and so on, about this. And then there are a number of recommendations which the report concludes with, in terms of policy recommendations, things like revising the sentencing guidelines for group-based sexual exploitation, deporting foreign nationals who are convicted of group-based sexual exploitation, setting up a dedicated unit in the Crown Prosecutor's Service to handle these cases, a new Childhood Sexual Exploitation Act, the specific offence of organised group-based child sexual exploitation, a statutory duty to publish ethnicity, immigration status, nationality and religion of victims and perpetrators in all such cases. That would help because, quite often we don't know because there isn't the data there. The full details from the official statistics are not available. But they should be, because they should record these things all the time for pretty much any offence, let alone these offences. No allowance that any child can ever consent to sexual abuse, and prosecution of professionals who excuse child sexual activity as consensual. So this is a thing because, these children would come to the police station, obviously having been raped, and underage rape, the police would then write it off as consensual or think, well, they're just naughty girls kind of thing. But in law, it's not consensual if you're under 16. It is rape. And that's how it should be, and that's right. And he's trying to say we should strengthen the law about that. I don't think the law necessarily needs strengthening, but we do need to hold people to account when they say, oh, this child is just, a prostitute or acting as a prostitute or whatever, and therefore there's not a no offence being committed. Well, when somebody has had sex with a 13, 14, 15-year-old or something like that. So I think that would be good. Proven rapists should lose parental rights over children born as a result of rape. This has been a problem for some of these poor victims who've got pregnant as a result and managed to carry the baby, and then the father, the rapist, demands parental rights over that baby. And I think it's fair to say they shouldn't have them if they're a rapist. Mandatory training for frontline professionals on group-based exploitation. So these are all helpful things and generally good ideas, I think. So there's more to come on this, though. I mean, they're they're going to publish in full the inquiry's witness statements. They're going to seek out further witness statements. Rupert Lowe says he's going to name in Parliament people who have been found to have enabled rape gangs. That's quite a big thing to do, and that would be a major shaming exercise, and I hope he's careful about that. And then he also promises to initiate civil proceedings and private prosecutions against people where appropriate. So we'll see about that. We'll see what happens in relation to that. So, you know, more to come, presumably, on it.
3: Yeah. Okay. Wow. There's quite a lot to digest there, isn't there? A lot of information. And this report, I believe, is 219 pages long. So there's clearly a lot of information has been gathered. And as you say, it is really sad to see that political correctness, when it gets in the way of doing the right thing. And ultimately, there's nothing politically correct about the crimes that have been committed by these rape gangs, is there? It's really sad to see. And, but it is good, as you say, that it's being brought to light, that it's being very clearly and thoroughly investigated to kind of understand why is this happening? How has it been allowed to happen? Because like you say, the law is there in place to protect people in these circumstances, but it clearly hasn't been upheld for some reason. And again, there's plenty in there to explain why, I guess.
4: Yeah.
3: Excellent. Well, it's great to chat with you on this, Tim. Is there anything else you'd like to sort of share in terms of what people can do about this? Now that it's out there, perhaps people have never even heard that this rape gang inquiry was going on. Perhaps people are completely unaware that these crimes have been committed. Was it 250,000 people?
4: Well, if you want a summary, I mean, I've written a summary for the Christian Concern website. Just go on christianconcern.com and you should be able to find it quite easily there. And it's like 2-3 page summary of the report and the key highlights and recommendations and stuff along the lines we've just been chatting about now. And if you want to, you could share that with people. I think, one thing is to get people talking about it. Mm. I mean, I met someone just today who, I've been speaking to a few people who aren't really on social media for whatever reason, and they were completely unaware of it. So just talking about it and telling people about it is, and explaining it to people is, I think, helpful to build awareness and, about the issue and Islamic Connection as well. You could write to your MP about it. There is going to be a national inquiry, or a national inquiry has actually started. The government reluctantly agreed to that. I think it was earlier this year. And so, you know, the big question will be, will that inquiry take into account these Islamic aspects and so on? I mean, they say that the initial terms of reference for that inquiry did not include religion, but I think they changed it under pressure after a consultation. So it does include religion. So we'll see what that inquiry comes up with. And that'll be the interesting thing to watch next. And that one, because it's an independent government-backed independent national inquiry, will certainly get media coverage and stuff.
3: Yeah. Okay. Well, that sounds like it'd be really, really important. And, It is important, I guess, ultimately to keep sort of talking about this, because we need to bring it into light, don't we? Anything like this, it needs to be brought into the light, because the less you talk about it, the more you keep it hidden, the harder it is to see what's actually the truth in this matter. And so it is good to bring it into the light, no matter how, what's going on, who's done what. It's just bringing it to light, I guess, that's the purpose of this inquiry, isn't it? To make it clear to people what is really going on in these contexts.
4: You're right, yes. And, you know, all this darkness needs light shining on it, and this is another bit of light being shone on it. So I think that's helpful. And, you know, the more people are talking about it and exposing it, the more people find it hard to sort of keep quiet about it or avoid it or you know, be participating and facilitating it and things. So we'll see. Yes, a lot more to come on this and from the National Inquiry as well.
3: Okay. Well, thank you so much, Tim, for bringing us this summary of this report. Again, we'll see how this goes, where this goes, because ultimately the inquiry has been done, but now it's on to see what will actually be taken, the action that will be taken on it. So we look forward to seeing how that comes about. And hopefully that will mean sort of the right thing will happen and justice will be served as it's needed in various contexts. So thank you so much, Tim, for bringing us this. Would you mind telling us just where can we go to sort of see that? What's the Christian Concern website?
4: ChristianConcern.com.
3: Okay, ChristianConcern.com, and you can find your summary of the whole report as well as a link to the report itself if you want to read it in full. So thank you so much, Tim, for joining us on the show today. It's been a pleasure to chat. Enjoy the rest of your day.
4: Great, thanks very much. Cheers.

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4: 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Hello and welcome. It's the late lunch on Friday, the final day of the week. You've made it. It's a bit of a scorcher today. Very warm in the studio. I've got a nice big pint of cold water, which I'm very grateful for.

And it was great to have Tim Dieppe from Christian Concern on to chat a bit about the rape gang inquiry, which is something which has not been covered very widely, you can read the report and work out for yourself why that might be. But great to have him on for a bit of a chat about this and to understand what it is, what it means, and what's coming next. So it's kind of still in the works. It's kind of running the beginning, I suppose, and we'll see what transpires, the action that might be taken as a result. But after talking about that, I thought we could do with something a bit less serious. So we've got some great tunes from the 80s and noughties for the final part of for our millennium moment today. I thought we could start in the 80s and we'll skip forward to the noughties, and we'll have some happier tunes just like this.

0: A wonderful taste of the 80s there for you with ABBA, as well as Simply Red and Katrina and the Waves. So this is the Late Lunch on Friday. I hope you're doing well. I'm Nathan Thomas here with you for just a little while longer. We've got some naughty tunes coming your way very shortly. But of course, coming after 3 o'clock, you've got Peter on School's Out. And later this afternoon, the Get Your Home Show with Andy B, which will be all about happy tunes and good fun banter, particularly from 5 o'clock with Live at Five, when Stephen D joins Andy B in the studio for a bit of, I was going to give you an idea of what they talk about, but who knows? It could be different every week, but it's good fun banter, and absolutely manic at times. They're on from five, the Bearded Blokes, Live at Five. They're also on YouTube and Facebook, so you can join them for the chaos as well, live on watch them and see them in the studio. Or you could play it safe and just listen on radio. But either way, that's coming up this evening, and I'm back from 7 o'clock for the weekend wind down show, which I'm very much looking forward to. But right now, we're heading into some noughties tunes, a few songs from this wonderful era to represent the noughties. One of my favorite eras, I think, a lot of things peaked around about that time. I'll leave you to make up your own mind. But for today, we're going to have Paolo Di Tini, Jars of Clay, and Texas to represent this decade.
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love that one. It's got a great kind of noughties rock sound. Jars of Play with Dead Man, Carry Me, Texas before that. And we have one final song to represent this wonderful era of music. It is Paolo Nutini from 2006, White Lies.

That's Paolo Nutini, White Lies, concluding today's Decade Disco. It's been a joy to keep you company on the late lunch this Friday. I hope you enjoy the rest of your day. Peter is up next with Schools Out. I'll actually be back this evening for the weekend wind down show. But in the meantime, enjoy the rest of your day. Stay safe, stay cool, and I'll catch you later.

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1: From the Pure 247 News Hub, this is Jojo reporting. Ukrainian drones hit Moscow oil refinery, causing black rain. Ukrainian forces executed a large-scale drone operation near Moscow overnight, sending nearly 200 unmanned aerial vehicles toward an oil refinery and other infrastructure. The assault triggered widespread fires, structural damage to industrial facilities, and unusual black rain as smoke mixed with debris fell across residential zones. Russian air defenses reported intercepting the majority of the drones, yet local authorities confirmed disruptions, including a damaged shopping centre. US-Iran peace talks in Switzerland postponed. US-Iran peace talks planned for Geneva were unexpectedly postponed as Vice President Vance withdrew from his scheduled participation. This development has introduced fresh uncertainty into the fragile truce established in recent days, with both Washington and Tehran voicing contrasting views on core commitments such as sanctions and compliance. International diplomats suggest that lingering technical disagreements and mutual distrust over implementation timelines are the primary obstacles delaying further progress toward lasting regional stability. Results are in for the Makerfield by-election in the UK. The Labour candidate Andy Burnham won in Makerfield by-election, where there was an unusually high turnout at nearly 59% of the electorate voting. The Labour candidate received nearly 24,000 votes, Reform received just over 15,500 votes, and the new party Restore came in third with just over 3,000 votes. The Conservative Party won less than 1,000 votes. There is now widespread of a speculation of an impending leadership contest against Prime Minister Keir Starmer by newly appointed MP Andy Burnham. Gunmen attack Niger's main airport. Islamist militants launched their second major assault of the year on Niger's principal airport in Niamey. This resulted with at least 35 soldiers and civilians dead in a coordinated attack involving heavy gunfire and multiple explosions. The incident exposed the enduring vulnerability of key infrastructure in the Sahel to extremist violence, despite international support for local security forces. Nigerian troops eventually repelled the attackers, but the event has renewed calls for stronger regional cooperation to combat the persistent threat posed by groups operating across poorly defended borders. And in other news, beavers saw flooding in London's Ealing neighbourhood. A thriving beaver population reintroduced to London's Ealing borough is proving an effective natural solution to recurrent flooding at Paradise Fields. By constructing dams and wetlands, the animals have restored habitats absent for over 400 years, significantly reducing surface water runoff and enhancing biodiversity in this urban green space. Conservationists and local residents hail the project as an inspiring example of low-intervention rewilding that delivers both flood mitigation and ecological benefits. This was the news brought to you by Pure247NewsHub.com.
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great rock tune beginning the Schools Out show this very hot Friday. Yes, it's a Friday, last day of the week. Glad you tuned into the Schools Out show right now. In this pretty complicated world, we try and keep things nice and simple on the Schools Out show. Gonna be playing plenty of great tunes and having a little bit of pure fun. Got loads of great tunes to enjoy, including one of which will be the Schools Out soundtrack. But for now, let's enjoy this by Switchfoot. This one's called Selling the News. Really fun.

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1: Yes, this is Pure 24/7 Radio. You are tuned right now into the Schools Out show on a much hotter day. It was actually quite hot yesterday. I think it reached perhaps 24 degrees. I think today it's reaching a bit higher. Might actually be going as high as 27, if I recall correctly. But to be honest, the forecast keeps changing, so it's hard to tell. Not sure what temperature it is right now, but I think very simply, it is hot. Very much turned up in temperature and become quite a lot drier at the moment. Very humid, very sunny, very hot. So yes, the little desk fan is on in the studio, although I might need to get out a slightly larger fan to do a slightly more work. But yes, it is a bit hotter at the moment. So hopefully you're staying hydrated and coping in the heat. You know, got a baseball cap on or something, a hat if you're working out in the sunshine. Always something to be cautious of. Hopefully got some shade. But yes, I'm in the studio right now, bringing to you, as always, as we do every weekday, the Schools Out show. Nothing too complicated on this show because life gets quite complicated, and sometimes doing the simplest of tasks, what to do for dinner, that can become quite hard, especially if you're tired and you're like, oh no, I haven't got any dinner, haven't got any meat, haven't got any veg. You go to the supermarket and you're like, I don't know what to do. You can't make any decisions. You're kind of lost, you're tired, you're hungry. Sometimes just the simplest of things become really hard when you're tired. So it's good to keep things simple when we can. So stay tuned, enjoy the music that we've got in store for you. Plenty of great tracks. I mean, we've already had some great tunes by Switchfoot, and we started the show off with a song by Gary Moore and Phil Lynott. Plenty more great tunes for you. This next one, actually, because we've had two rock tracks, we're going to have some alternative. Now, this is by Shania Twain. This one's called I Ain't Going Down.

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1: You know, I was just thinking there, as we were listening to that track by Freddie Mercury did have quite a musical, do music on a wide range of genres. You know, I always think of Freddie Mercury from the band Queen, which was definitely rock. I think sometimes influenced with kind of pop in some ways, it's kind of pop rock. But yes, also though, doing hard rock and stuff. But on Freddie Mercury's solo career, doing dance pop, and I think also able to do some of the more classical music as well. So Freddie Mercury did delve into many areas of music, and that one right there was a bit of dance pop for you there. Living On My Own was the name of that one. Hope you enjoyed that track. We've got plenty more great tunes to enjoy. Of course, one of these tunes is going to be our School's Out soundtrack. We'll have that after half past, after some announcements in the half hour point of the show, and we're going to be playing a tune from the soft category, of course, because of the weekend wind down show happening tonight. So we'll get into that. I don't want to spoil it for you. We'll get into that after half past, but that's the kind of song you can be looking forward to, slightly gentler and softer in keeping with the weekend wind down show tonight. But before we get to that, we've still got a couple other great tunes. This next one is a brilliant tune. Can't remember if this is the original or not. Pretty sure it's not. But this next one, it's Guns N' Roses. This one's called Live and Let Die.

0: Great song there by The Cause. I hope you enjoyed that one. Kind of an upbeat, happy feel to that. Hope that song cheers you up a little bit. This very sunny day, blue skies, although I can see a couple clouds in the distance, but I think the chances of it raining are very, very slim. Now, we're going to be having our School's Out soundtrack in a moment. A great tune, which I'm looking forward to. We're going to get into the song about the show coming up tonight, why we're playing the song, all that kind of jazz, right after these announcements.
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0: Yes, rock your world here at Pure 24/7 Radio. Now, this next one is not actually a rock track, although you will be hearing some rock songs, I'm sure, from 7 till 9 p.m. tonight. But all of them, any rock tunes that you will hear and all the other songs, they will all be soft. That's the rule on the Weekend Wind Down show that Nathan Thomas will be presenting from 7 till 9 p.m. tonight. Now, you would have heard him actually before this show on The Late Lunch, keeping his company during our lunch break, as always, doing a fabulous job, but he also does the Weekend Wind Down show, helping us to relax into the weekend, which, let's be honest, is an important thing to do, because if you're still stressed out by the week, or, you know, there's things that perhaps got you down that have happened in the week, lots on your mind, and perhaps you're thinking about Monday, if you go into the weekend thinking about all these different things, you may not be able to rest all too well. So if you wind down, relax, process the week, got the spell check challenge, no, not the spell check challenge, the 1 week in one word challenge, we have to send in a single word to sum up your week, which is a great way of processing the week and putting it behind you. Now, the song that we've got, of course, as I say, is soft, and it's by the band Quench. Now, they didn't do much music, but I thought the album that they did was really, really good. This one is called Afterglow. A lot of their songs, actually, are kind of hard rock. In fact, looking at the selection of songs we have, all of them are hard rock, with the exception of this one, which is a bit of alternative, a gentler tune, and quite a decent length, I would say, for a track. This one is 4 minutes 58, so, well, 5 minutes thereabouts. It's a brilliant tune, and it's called Afterglow. Really, really good song by a band that, well, I can't find any information, actually. It's not popping up at the moment, but a brilliant band. I think they did some great music. Real shame they didn't go on to do much more music, but this is a great song, Afterglow, from 2003, by the band Quench.

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1: That is very much true. And now I have two fans on in the studio. Thank you to Jojo for sorting that for me, because to be honest, I actually forgot whilst listening to the music. Good to have some people who can look after you. And we tend to do that for each other when we do shows here on Pure 24/7 Radio, looking after each other, making sure that we have drinks. I'm going to have a good swig of water, I think, in the next song, because I pray I'm drinking enough, to be honest. Do remember to keep your fluids up. But you just heard our School's Out soundtrack prior to Alanis Morissette, Can't Not, which is quite a clever title, really, kind of a double negative. But what you heard for our School's Out soundtrack was a soft tune promoting the weekend wind down show tonight. Afterglow was the name of that by Quench. Bit of alternative for a band that, all the songs by Quench we have on the system, they're all hard rock tunes. Now that was a great song by Quench. I hope you enjoyed that. You know, it nicely sets the tone for the weekend wind down show, which will be happening tonight. And quite often these softer tunes can be quite thoughtful, quite thought-provoking, perhaps. Not to say that energetic tracks aren't, but quite often with softer tunes, they can be like that, quite often, as I say. But yeah, it was a great song. Still got time for some more great tunes. This next one, actually, is going to be by the band Blur, who started off in the 90s, if I'm not mistaken. This is a great song, The Universal.

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1: Well, it's almost time for the Get Your Home Show after 4pm. It's currently 10 to 4, so we've got enough time for a couple more tracks. And actually, we're going to be finishing today's show with the same song that began the first Schools Out show of this week. So on Monday, we played a track to start the show, and it's the same one which is going to end the show this Friday. So we'll get into that in a moment after this track by Roxette, View from a Hill.

Great song there by Roxette. And now it's time for our final tune. Now, I'm looking forward to this tune because last week we started on Monday with Brian Ferry, Let's Stick Together, and we finished on Friday with Brian Ferry, Let's Stick Together. Seemed like a great way to finish and start the week. And to finish this week of Schools Out shows, we've got Bryan Adams' Touch the Hand, which is the same song we played on the first song we played on the first Schools Out show this week on Monday. So Touch the Hand, Bryan Adams taking us into the news. Thank you so much for joining me today on the Schools Out show. I'll be back next Monday with the Schools Out show, 3 till 4pm. Don't forget a Father's Day this Sunday. Don't forget about that. But thank you for joining me today on the Schools Out show. I'll talk to you soon.

0: From the Pure 247 News Hub, this is Jojo reporting. Ukrainian drones hit Moscow oil refinery, causing black rain. Ukrainian forces executed a large-scale drone operation near Moscow overnight, sending nearly 200 unmanned aerial vehicles toward an oil refinery and other infrastructure. The assault triggered widespread fires, structural damage to industrial facilities, and unusual black rain as smoke mixed with debris fell across residential zones. Russian air defenses reported intercepting the majority of the drones, yet local authorities confirmed disruptions, including a damaged shopping centre. US-Iran peace talks in Switzerland postponed. US-Iran peace talks planned for Geneva were unexpectedly postponed as Vice President Vance withdrew from his scheduled participation. This development has introduced fresh uncertainty into the fragile truce established in recent days, with both Washington and Tehran voicing contrasting views on core commitments such as sanctions and compliance. International diplomats suggest that lingering technical disagreements and mutual distrust over implementation timelines are the primary obstacles delaying further progress toward lasting regional stability. Results are in for the Makerfield by-election in the UK. The Labour candidate Andy Burnham won in Makerfield by-election, where there was an unusually high turnout at nearly 59% of the electorate voting. The Labour candidate received nearly 24,000 votes, Reform received just over 15,500 votes, and the new party Restore came in third with just over 3,000 votes. The Conservative Party won less than 1,000 votes. There is now widespread speculation of an impending leadership contest against Prime Minister Keir Starmer by newly appointed MP Andy Burnham. Gunmen attack Niger's main airport. Islamist militants launched their second major assault of the year on Niger's principal airport in Niamey. This resulted with at least 35 soldiers and civilians dead in a coordinated attack involving heavy gunfire and multiple explosions. The incident exposed the enduring vulnerability of key infrastructure in the Sahel to extremist violence, despite international support for local security forces. Nigerian troops eventually repelled the attackers, but the event has renewed calls for stronger regional cooperation to combat the persistent threat posed by groups operating across poorly defended borders. And in other news, beavers saw flooding in London's Ealing neighbourhood. A thriving beaver population reintroduced to London's Ealing borough is proving an effective natural solution to recurrent flooding at Paradise Fields. By constructing dams and wetlands, the animals have restored habitats absent for over 400 years, significantly reducing surface water runoff and enhancing biodiversity in this urban green space. Conservationists and local residents hail the project as an inspiring example of low-intervention rewilding that delivers both flood mitigation and ecological benefits. This was the news brought to you by Pure247NewsHub.com.
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Welcome, Andy B here. It's time, everybody, for the Get Your Home Show on a Friday, which is always exciting. Because today I will have Stephen D with me just after 5 o'clock after the news. Live at five, we'll be here. I was reading a review from Andy Godfrey earlier of Toy Story 5. I then saw another unofficial review from Simon Tuck in our Rogers group. Let's just say that Andy Godfrey and Simon Tuck may not necessarily be the same thing, but that's okay. If we all thought the same thing, wouldn't life be boring?

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1: This is Andy B on the Get Your Home Show in a ridiculously hot studio right now. We've got the team installing the aircon. It's not like a fixed thing. They're adding it in because, honestly, when Stephen D gets in here and we've got the cameras on, two of those, three computers, windows shut, in a roof with a flat roof, it's going to get ripe. So we're getting the aircon in here, which is all cool.

0: Right, what's coming up on today's show? Lots of heat, hotness, humidity, sweating, and generally not feeling all that happy because it's very, very hot. But on top of all that, we'll have some great music from Before Half Past Alone, Elvis Presley, Ren Collective, The Whispers, Katie Tunstall. That's just before half past. And, of course, Stephen D will be with me just after the news at 5 o'clock for Live at Five. And this is my last solo show with a 6 p.m. Songs JoJo. So I'm looking forward to next week because she'll be joining me every day from 6 to finish the last hour of my show. I don't know what to expect, really. What do I think? I think it's going to be, I suspect laughter might ensue and some potentially almost inappropriate humor, but that's fine. I've been married to Joe for a long time. It'll be a good laugh next week. And loads more besides national days. We've got the birthdays. We've got the Showstopper Challenge. 3 for 3 after 6 and more and more and more and more.
1: 2, 3, 4. Ooh.

I feel like my life has meaning again now that it's a little bit less hot. In my defense, we do have two studio lights, three computers, and a flat roof, and a partridge in a pear tree. Actually, we do have partridges in the garden, and we do have a couple of pear trees. I was thinking if I could tame a partridge to sit in the pear tree, I could take a photo of that, and then I'd have, like, you know, a Christmas carol that's perfection. The problem is, there's partridges in the pear tree. That's a Christmas thing. Only the partridges are in the garden now, and I'm not sure if I stuck it on the tree, it would stay there long enough. Oh, it's cooler. I can breathe. I can live.

Okay, so the temperature, for if you want to follow this, it's very exciting. The temperature right now in the studio is 25 degrees. I have a glass of chilled water. The aircon's been on for about 5 minutes. Doors closed, curtains closed, sealed up, all that sort of stuff. I'm hoping that within the next 30 minutes, we're going to see some dropping of the temperature. I'm getting the benefit of all the cold air, which is a good thing. It does get a little bit hot in the studio, as you'll appreciate with multiple computers, studio lights, and all that kind of thing. But yeah, much happier now. My life feels much better all of a sudden. It's interesting, isn't it? Sometimes people just need to cool down a bit. So I've been teaching my sons to drive. And one of the things I said to them last night, we were leaving the supermarket, bought some ice cream, because that's a worthwhile trip, isn't it? Honestly, they drove so carefully on the way home to make sure that the ice cream was carefully protected. It was great. Forget your driving instructions. Just put ice cream in the back of the car. Tell your children you've got to get home before it melts without an ice pack, and it mustn't move on the seat. They'll drive brilliantly because they don't want to lose the ice cream. Some exaggeration may have been used. Anyway, so I've got no idea why I was saying that. No, that's completely gone. Anyway, more music. I'm almost giddy with less heat. It's lovely.

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2: I never forget where I come from. It's good to stay rooted, and I drive past phone boxes where I've been left for dead, and I think about that, and I think I'm still here. And then when I think of the influence that I've got in prisons through the storytelling and through my narrative, only God could do that.
3: We've had some really, really harrowing stories of parents just emailing us a few times now saying that unfortunately their children have passed away, but icing pot was one of the best things that they did, and they've got pictures and memories of their children, and you know, those songs are utterly precious to them.
4: It was Carl's inspiration. You know, as we were writing the script, I could call him up and say, hey, when you were getting interrogated by the Gestapo, you know, how did that work? And he would give these just incredible details about what it was like. This was a first-hand source. He was there. It was just, you know, what an incredible gift to have that as a source to develop this film.
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A Hughes Corporation. Have you been thinking, I know that song. I know who's wrote that song. The Hughes Corporation is who wrote that song. If you are struggling with the heat, as most people in the British land are, here's one for you.

Are you, anybody else looking out for the days when we can build snowmen? It may not be something that's going to happen necessarily unless you live in a land where snow is going to start falling from the sky. Today, I would be very happy to live in said land. It is true. Really, really true. Partially because I've got an allergy to the sun, which I've mentioned before, but also because I prefer it cold, because when it's cold, I can get warm. But when it's hot, getting cooler, it's a bit more complicated. Kind of goes without saying, really, but fantastic music between now and seven on this show.

I do like the Stranglers. It's good music. Mind you, all the music is good here. All the good music is here, one might say. All the good music is here that is good. Or something. Anyway, hello, welcome to the show, the Get Your Home Show. This is Andy B. Sunday morning, I'm starting a brand new show, which is super exciting. I don't think we've got a promo for it or anything, but it's not like it came upon us really fast. I should have been doing this, I think, back in September 2023. I just can't say I was, you know, refusing to do it. Just never kind of got to do it, if that makes sense. It will be happening this Sunday from 7 till 9. If you want to get your coffee on, if you want to get your church on, and wake up on a Sunday morning with somebody who does not like mornings, then I'm your man, quite frankly.

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with the aircon working. I'm not dead neither. Getting cooler. Stephen D will be with me after the news at 5. But I thought. I really enjoyed last night's Andy B show because I play music that I choose as I go. I never know where we're going to go, what genre, decade or nothing. But last night was pop and then dance pop. And it made me think about songs that I like this next one by the ELO, which will take us into the news. Stephen D's behind that.

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2: From the Pure 247 News Hub, this is Jojo reporting. Ukrainian drones hit Moscow oil refinery, causing black rain. Ukrainian forces executed a large-scale drone operation near Moscow overnight, sending nearly 200 unmanned aerial vehicles toward an oil refinery and other infrastructure. The assault triggered widespread fires, structural damage to industrial facilities, and unusual black rain as smoke mixed with debris fell across residential zones. Russian air defenses reported intercepting the majority of the drones, yet local authorities confirmed disruptions, including a damaged shopping centre. US-Iran peace talks in Switzerland postponed. US-Iran peace talks planned for Geneva were unexpectedly postponed as Vice President Vance withdrew from his scheduled participation. This development has introduced fresh uncertainty into the fragile truce established in recent days, with both Washington and Tehran voicing contrasting views on core commitments such as sanctions and compliance. International diplomats suggest that lingering technical disagreements and mutual distrust over implementation timelines are the primary obstacles delaying further progress toward lasting regional stability. Results are in for the Macclesfield by-election in the UK. The Labour candidate Andy Burnham won in Macclesfield by-election, where there was an unusually high turnout at nearly 59% of the electorate voting. The Labour candidate received nearly 24,000 votes. Reform received just over 15,500 votes, and the new party Restore came in third with just over 3,000 votes. The Conservative Party won less than 1,000 votes. There is now widespread of a speculation of an impending leadership contest against Prime Minister Keir Starmer by newly appointed MP Andy Burnham. Gunmen attack Niger's main airport. Islamist militants launched their second major assault of the year on Niger's principal airport in Niamey. This resulted with at least 35 soldiers and civilians dead in a coordinated attack involving heavy gunfire and multiple explosions. The incident exposed the enduring vulnerability of key infrastructure in the Sahel to extremist violence, despite international support for local security forces. Nigerian troops eventually repelled the attackers, but the event has renewed calls for stronger regional cooperation to combat the persistent threat posed by groups operating across poorly defended borders. And in other news, beavers saw flooding in London's Ealing neighbourhood. A thriving beaver population reintroduced to London's Ealing borough is proving an effective natural solution to recurrent flooding at Paradise Fields. By constructing dams and wetlands, the animals have restored habitats absent for over 400 years, significantly reducing surface water runoff and enhancing biodiversity in this urban green space. Conservationists and local residents hail the project as an inspiring example of low-intervention rewilding that delivers both flood mitigation and ecological benefits. This was the news brought to you by Pure247NewsHub.com.
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0: Well, here we go. Live on Facebook and YouTube and live on the radio, of course. My left knee is now cold. The rest of me is fairly warm, but the air conditioning is beginning to work. And we've got studio lights and three computers and two bodies in a room with a flat roof.
1: It's a bit warm.
0: Yeah.
1: That the aircon is working its absolute best to get the room down to 25 degrees.
0: No, that's set at 20. Tell me it's set lower than 25. I can change it from now. I've got a remote control. Hang on. It's more than that. No, it's set to 20.
1: Yeah, I know, but it's working so hard, and all it's done so far is get it down to 25.
0: Well, it didn't get it down to 25.
1: Did it not?
0: No, it started at 25.
1: Oh, so it's stopping it from getting hotter.
0: Basically.
1: Wow.
0: I'm starting to ponder, do we need a slightly bigger aircon machine? We measured it really carefully, but of course we've gone to a slightly bigger studio, so I wonder if it's not actually hot enough. Do you have to top up aircon like a car?
1: I always wondered about that.
0: I mean, it's not even 3 years old yet. I don't think you have to do it frequently, but...
1: Yeah.
0: Yeah.
1: Anyway, live at 5.
0: Live at 5. What's that about? We're doing that now?
1: Yes.
0: Start that now, shall we?
1: Yeah, let's begin that. I think that'd be a good idea to
0: Welcome
1: begin.
0: To Live at 5. This is Andy B and Stephen D. Ordinarily, you would hear Stephen where? Why is it saying that's the wrong picture? Normally, you get Stephen on the mornings, the breakfast show these days.
1: Yep, 7 till 10 weekdays.
0: Yes. And then endurance on a Sunday.
1: From 1 till 3.
0: Do you know the difference in temperature? My left calf and my right outer calf is quite shocking. I mean, it is working, but...
1: Just in case you're figuring that out, the aircon is on my right, your left.
0: Oh, that's nice. My hand's just limp. It's just hanging down. I've got aircon on it. It's not bad. Anyway, less aircon, more chat. This is Live at 5, where we chat about all things to do with what are we thankful for today. That's a big part of it. That's really, really important. We also consider which news studies we can make fun of and report to you and discuss and have fun with. I say this every week, but I have read these studies. New study shows that cold water can make you uncomfortable.
1: Yeah. There are some stating the obvious type studies is the best way. I mean, that's the mildest way of putting it.
0: Thing is, somebody somewhere has paid for that study to be done.
1: Yeah.
0: So it's not like they've just done a study. Somebody has to pay for it. If it's a genuine one, then it has to be actually, created.
1: They might have wasted some of their money.
0: I suspect lots. New study shows that if you, take a baseball bat and drop it on your little toe without shoes on, it will hurt. New study reveals. Breaking news. It's not.
1: Yeah. Yeah.
0: Anyway, I find this interesting. This is not political. Andy Burnham won the Makerfield election, so he's now going to become a Labour MP. And if the mass media news is to be believed, he'll be then trying to take on Keir Starmer and become Prime Minister. Here's the thing. He got 55%-ish, give or take, about 55% in Makerfield. And I've read several people say, oh, it's a landslide victory. But I recall very much so when we had a vote in the UK, do we want to stay in the EU or leave the EU? It was basically 55%. I remember people saying at the time saying, we need another go. We need to try again because we're not quite sure what the vote is. So we need to go again because actually it's so close as to not be democratic. And I find it fascinating that landslide 55%, 55% always too close to call. I find it fascinating. I suspect that perhaps speaks more of the political opinions of those that are making those reports. I find it really interesting. I love observing life and conflict and people who think one thing, say another, and all that kind of stuff. I love doing that.
1: Yeah,
0: I find it fascinating. So one's a landslide, apparently, even though it's not. And the other one's not a landslide, even though apparently it should have been if we're using the same measure. So either the EU referendum wasn't a landslide, or is, or Andy Burnham's is or isn't. And it gets very confusing.
1: It's like people watching. It's good fun.
0: I love watching people. It is my favorite hobby. Every year, maybe once a year, maybe once every 18 months, I'll go to a coffee shop. I'll buy myself a hot chocolate and a cherry Bakewell cake. And I'll sit and I'll munch it. And my only goal is to sit and watch other people. It is my absolute most favorite thing to do because I love the disparity between the identical that are made to be different depending on the perspective. I love that kind of stuff. It makes me, I just find it fascinating.
1: It's always good for when you see a stereotype as well. When someone's acting as a very stereotypical version of whatever.
0: Yeah. So we'll see what happens. But Andy Burnham's won the Makerfield election. Reform came second. Restore came third. Conservatives, Lib Dems, Green Party, they were, I think, like 300 votes each or something. So not really in the runnings for Makerfield. But it's been interesting to watch that. Joe said, what's the big fuss about? So I said, look, it's because there's an MP and he's decided he's going to quit being a mayor because he fancies a crack at being the prime minister. So he's got to become a member of parliament first. So the bloke that was in Makerfield quit so he could have a crack at it. But what's the big deal? It's a huge deal. When we have council elections, this is the thing. In the US, if you have a council election, it's enormous because the mayor wields enormous power. In the UK, not really. Maybe kind of a little bit sort of, maybe sometimes in Manchester and London, possibly Birmingham, but not really. But in America, it's a whole different thing. Mm. It's on the scale. California's budget, it's not that far off the United Kingdom and British Isles. I'm just saying. So when you're talking about councils and mayors, it's a lot bigger.
1: Yeah.
0: It's a lot bigger scale. Oh, hang on. Andy Brown's coming in. He said, now I'm going to quote Andy Brown here. I'm going to read this out. I am listening, said Fraser Crane. I'll try not to send distracting or tangential messages. I'm not even sure what tangential.
1: So message. Tangential
0: message. What's that?
1: It's hard to pronounce. It makes sense within the English language.
0: I'm sure. I should have said it confidently. Nobody would notice. Although I can't promise, he said. And my comment was, why are you starting now to make sense? Don't suddenly become rational and sensible now. That's just, yeah. you'll freak me out. He said, to be fair, the Brexit vote was leave or stay, whereas the by-election was Andy Burnham plus half a dozen other people. On the other hand, making a Makerfield... there's been a Labour stronghold for a long time and he only got 55%. Well, there's a balance consideration.
1: Oh, that's a good point, yeah.
0: I think 30, is it about 40% of the electorate didn't vote?
1: So there's something like 75,000 people in the electorate for Makerfield.
0: Something like that. And he got less than half the votes because less than half of the people voted. Having said that, this is what I love about politics. Well, there's this, then there's this, then there's this. But on the other hand, it was a greater election turnout than a general election for something like 50 years. So I said to Joe, this is why this is a big deal, because it's all like, are Labour really liked? Are they hated? Are they loved? What's going on? How's it going? Because the government in charge, whether it's the Lib Dems of old, whether it's Labour Conservative in the last sort of 40, 50 years, they always say, well, how are we going to do it at the council elections? Because they haven't got a lot of power, the councillors. They have some influence, but not really power, not like a member of parliament. So how we vote at the council elections, it's a good marker of how we might do a general election when we decide who's going to be the next government. But yes, I don't understand politics. And this is why I find this fascinating. A landslide at 55%, as opposed to a landslide that's not a landslide, that's still 55%, but it seems to be differing on what you want to make it sound like, which baffles me. I get very confused.
1: Yeah, it's a very complicated way. So basically this is like, Andy Burnham must have like a 5-point plan to become prime minister. And this is like point one.
0: Yeah. I don't like politics. I hate politics with a passion. I don't like people who become political. I'm not sure I ever could because I get too confused. For example, the Leave vote, EU, stay, go, 55%, give or take. That was so close, we need another 20 elections. Can we decide this time? Andy Burnham gets 55% and it's a landslide. I've read that so many times today. I find it fascinating. I genuinely do. Mm-hmm. But anyway, that was in quite a few papers and it's around all over the place. Now, well, I want to think about things that we are thankful for today. I am thankful that I'm not an MP and you probably are as well if you're listening. Aren't you glad I'm not running the Houses of Parliament? That would be a fun challenge. Let's go outside and have a walk or we'll figure it out later. I don't know.
1: Anyway, have a cup of tea.
0: Hey?
1: Have a cup of tea.
0: Jojo's just got in touch via email. I really enjoy people watching as well. So thanks for going live at 5. I am Stephen D and Andy B. People watching. Fascinating. I feel like I'm being watched now.
1: Yeah.
0: I feel like some sort of animal behind a cage. It's like people are staring at us. Hello. There you go. Jojo's watching.
1: People watching.
0: Yeah, and but we're the people watching me. That's not... See, I like watching people. I don't like people watching me. That's not the same.
1: It's funny, isn't it? When you go somewhere, certain people have really good running commentary when they're like, what are they doing? And that will be the most fun part, actually. It's someone's reaction to people watching that can be the most amusing part.
0: It really is. Andy Brown again. Don't be hasty, Andy. I think if the radio magazine gig does not work out for you, you should definitely go for the Prime Minister. I'd vote for you. Here's the problem with that one. Not a chance ever. So Martin Lewis, who's the money saving expert, he advises people on finances. Every time election stuff comes up, you should run for Prime Minister. We'll vote for you. No. Absolutely not. No. One, he knows he's calling. It's looking after people regarding the money and trying to help them and all that and make the money better for the UK in terms of how you look at licensing and protocols and legislation, all that. And he does a fantastic job. For the same reason that he says, I would say the same.
1: Yeah.
0: No,
1: yeah.
0: No, thank you. I quite like what I do. I like not being hated and vilified. This is the thing. MPs work really hard.
1: In fairness.
0: They really do. I know people think they just, swan about in London and do all this. No. They're working ridiculously hard away from home for the most part.
1: And they could lose their job at a moment's notice. Isn't that right?
0: They can lose their job at the moment's notice. General election. You've got, 655 MPs or something? General election, 655 MPs could be jobless in a second.
1: Yeah, it's mad.
0: So I have plenty of respect for MPs, regardless of what you think of them. They work hard. And I think you'll find most MPs, all they want to do is make lives better for people. Sometimes they don't know how to do that. The world's a mess. What's the solution?
1: They do have to jump through hoops to get to that position. And I think it's very easy to lose sight of where you come from when you go through that many hoops. So maybe the system isn't perfect. But as you say, there is some hardships that they do endure.
0: I remember listening to Andy Hawthorne of The Message Trust, and he was talking about MPs at a prayer breakfast. And he was referencing exactly what I've just said. It's just how hard they work. And they really do. They're extremely long hours. They really do.
1: And they get hated a lot.
0: And they get hated by everybody. It's a bit like the police. Everyone hates the police unless you want them to come and help you.
1: Yeah.
0: Everybody hates the Prime Minister or the MPs unless you like them to help you. At which point, the police and the MPs, they're not that dissimilar, really.
1: To be fair, yeah. Interesting how Live at Five has turned today. Talking political.
0: I know, but Make a Feel is a massive deal.
1: Yeah.
0: But it was the number of news sources varied as well. I like to check out loads of news. I don't read one. I don't think like The Guardian, that's what I read. No, Guardian, Telegraph, Independent, Sun, Daily Mail, Daily Mirror. The Sun, interestingly, on certain things is brilliantly news. It's really good because they just keep it to really basic, simple facts. I'm not saying they get it all right, and I'd rather not have the rubbish on the side of the page. However, it can be good. You need to get a good balance. Daily Express, Daily Mail. Get yourself all sorts. Don't just read one. You'll become insular. You'll be coming in a vacuum.
1: Yeah, you need to
0: be sitting in a Dyson before you know, getting confused by Morphy Richards and all the and Panasonic. Why vacuum cleaners going around my head? That's what happens. It's no good.
1: There is always that recommendation of three different sources you want to read some information from, at least three.
0: But here's the really key thing. Not three sources that you agree with.
1: Yes. Three varied sources.
0: So who was I listening to? Eugene Back from Back to Jerusalem. He reads, I think 12 or 15 newspapers a day for his sources of information so that he can get all the information from left-wing and right-wing, extreme left-wing, extreme right-wing, all this stuff. And he just reads through the lot. Much respect for that man. He's great. I interviewed him in 2024.
1: Something like that. Yeah, not too long ago. Wow.
0: He's a good chap.
1: It's quite a while ago now, actually.
0: Right. Just in case we're in danger of this being too serious, will the biscuit bandit be making an appearance? I don't know. Here's the thing. There's no biscuits.
1: Yeah, so unfortunately, there's no biscuits for
0: bandit. The biscuit bandit has struck. He's eaten every single biscuit in the entire world, and we have no biscuits left.
1: To be fair, I had some jelly babies earlier.
0: Did you share?
1: I shared them with someone.
0: I saw a packet, but no one offered me anything.
1: No, I'm not sure where they are, to be honest.
0: No, in fact, you offered me a drink, and Joe says, oh, Stephen's busy, I'll get you some fresh lemonade out of the fridge. 2 hours later, I'm on my knees like I've got a tongue like the Sahara Desert waiting for me fluids to come up, and then you say, how's the lemonade? I don't know, I'm still waiting for it. So you got me some lemonade.
1: It got there in the end, just like British Rail.
0: Jojo says, I am, hello, peeps. Hello. I am thankful for all things that help me stay cool in this heat wave. Fans, cold water, ice cream, to name but a few. I am quite enjoying my hand hanging down by my left-hand side in front of the aircon right now.
1: Ice cream would go down well.
0: Ice cream. We've got could place an order for ice cream, please, if you're watching this right now. There is some ice cream in the freezer. I know there is. And some of the cracking sauce. I would like some ice cream, please, in a bowl with a spoon and some cracking sauce. Thank you very much for listening. Joe says, thankful for the opportunity to sit in an air-conditioned car and loving air-conditioned supermarkets. We went into a supermarket yesterday and I thought, it's not very good, this aircon. They need to get that fixed. Came out and thought, oh, wow, that was good. Because you don't realise.
1: Yeah, it's funny. That's happened so often. You go into a supermarket, you think, oh, it's not that cool.
0: And they don't like it if you stick your backside in the freezers. For some reason, security gets called. They don't like it when you just sit on the ice cream. It's not good. But yes, ice cream, please, team downstairs.
1: That would be very nice.
0: Andy's questioning cracking sauce.
1: Oh, yeah.
0: No, Andy, this is sauce you put on that goes hard.
1: Yeah, it gets cold and it kind of becomes like hard chocolate.
0: It is. It's not like chocolate sauce. That's different. This is chocolate sauce that reacts to the coldness of the ice cream and it goes hard.
1: And then you crack it when you...
0: Hence cracking sauce.
1: Yeah. You got to leave it a moment.
0: Andy, you're nearly 85 years old. How can you not heard of this before? Honestly, me. Jojo says, thankful for Father's Day coming up 21st of June.
1: Yep.
0: Nice food to look forward to on a Sunday.
1: Mm.
0: Jolly good. I think I requested sausage pasta.
1: Ooh.
0: With all the trimmings, which I really like. Joe's been making that meal for me for nearly 30 years.
1: Wow.
0: And it's never, ever got tired for me. Not ever. Mozzarella cheese on top.
1: Am I right in thinking, pasta. When you very first time you had it, you didn't have olives in it?
0: I thought olives were vile. I thought they were these putrid black things that, like, why ruin food with them? And a bit like cheese and coffee, I didn't actually consume said items for a very long time. I was in Scotland. Jojo, by the way, Jojo does not like whiskey. Will never have whiskey, not ever. She can't stand it. I don't want any unless she's got a cold. Or when we went to Scotland in, when was it? It would have been about early 2005 or something. Went to Scotland and we went to a distillery and we sampled some whiskey. No, I don't. You have it, Andy. I don't like it at all. We brought a bottle of whiskey. They described it thus. There is a chocolate whiskey drink out there, which I'm not going to name. But they said, well, that's like chocolate with a bit of whiskey. Ours is whiskey with a bit of chocolate. We consume that rapidly is all I'm going to say. And then Joe has some very nice, you know, camembert and brie and really nice strong cheeses. I'd never had it before. Dutch Courage of half a bottle of whiskey, possibly, was very nice. It was very good over a couple of days. And I thought, you know, I'm going to try some cheese. And she was so excited for 2.5 seconds before she realized, I've now got to share the cheese that you don't like with you.
1: Yeah.
0: So there you are. So she's thankful. She's looking forward to food on Sunday. I don't know how we got onto whiskey.
1: That was a bit of a tangent.
0: Cheese, mozzarella cheese.
1: Oh, yeah. Sausage pasta. Cheese.
0: And bro. Olives, because I thought olives were horrible. And I always scrape them off thinking, get rid of that black stuff off your plate. Thanks very much. Where's the meat? Until one day I accidentally ate one, and it was accidentally. And I thought, how have I not eaten these? These are beautiful. These are amazing. And now I'm a really big olive fan. In a big way.
1: I like olives to a certain extent. I've got to be in the right mood. They are quite an acquired taste, I would say. I don't mind olives.
0: I like olives quite a lot, to be honest.
1: Cool.
0: Now, I didn't used to. I just thought they're black, weird.
1: They're
0: things.
1: Salty.
0: It's like a grape that got confused in life and went the wrong direction. Ended up in prison and ended up as an olive.
1: Yeah.
0: Instead of a nice black grape, it became an olive. But now I like an olive.
1: They are good, but they can be a bit much. So I think not everyone likes them.
0: Andy was listening.
1: Oh, okay.
0: I said, one more thing. 85 question mark. Well, I'm just making sure, Andy, that your hearing's working, mate. That's all. Because yeah. You know, you've passed the test because you heard what I said.
1: Mm.
0: It's all good. I thought it was just a really awesome sauce. No, it's not cracking sauce. It's chocolate sauce, but it goes hard.
1: Yeah, and then it cracks when you eat into it.
0: Only if your ice cream is really, really cold. And by the way, team, where's my ice cream?
1: It's been a few minutes.
0: Well, I think they've had plenty of time. And by the way, when you come and deliver the ice cream, don't forget there's aircon in here. Just saying.
1: I mean, it's still 25 degrees, but yeah.
0: Yeah, it'll melt in here, but not quite so rapidly. No, I like my cracking sauce. It's good.
1: I saw earlier salted caramel sauce, and I wish I picked it up. It was, I like salted caramel.
0: I couldn't get sweet and sour sauce, sweet and sour lemon, sweet and sour orange chicken. That's a good thing from the Chinese restaurant. One of my favorite things ever. Salt and caramel is, it's, it, no, it's wrong.
1: Doesn't work for you.
0: No, because why would you add salt to sweet?
1: It just, it works. I think it's amazing.
0: Wouldn't that just make it neutral?
1: I presume that someone must have been making caramel and they mixed up the sugar and the salt and they went with it and it just sort of worked.
0: Fair enough.
1: I presume.
0: I don't necessarily understand that or endorse it, but okay. Right. So Joe's people watching. I hope, Jojo, you're doing more than people watching ice cream scooping. I'm just saying. It's taking a long time, isn't it?
1: Yeah. Unless they're waiting for the cracking sauce to set, but it doesn't take that much long.
0: No, but I like to put it on myself.
1: Mm.
0: It's the best bit. Because if you go really, really slow, you can get little lines of it over.
1: Yeah.
0: I don't have that much, but I spend a lot of time with it, but I like little lines of it.
1: So presumably there are people out there who don't have cracking sauce on their ice cream. I didn't know this was...
0: They ain't so.
1: If Andy Brown wasn't aware of this, then is there other people out
0: How
1: there?
0: How can our 90s tunes presenter not know cracking sauce? I feel like I need to educate you, Andy.
1: Yeah, the world needs to know there's this sauce out there that goes hard on your ice cream.
0: Yeah.
1: It's like chocolate, but it comes out as liquid.
0: Yeah. I used to make my own chocolate sauce, cracking chocolate sauce. I take some dairy milk chocolate or whatever, Bourneville or something like that, like a normal milk chocolate. I stick it in the fridge. If you put a tiny bit of milk in there, it starts to melt with the heat of the microwave. Pour it over your ice cream, it sets. The downside of that one is it can be a bit too hard.
1: Ah.
0: So the cracking sauce is better.
1: Yeah, you need it to be quite thin or you just need cracking sauce, which is
0: better. I'm watching the time. Where's the ice cream?
1: It's been a while.
0: It's been a long while.
1: We will continue. We will soldier on without our ice cream.
0: We'll soldier on without the ice cream because that's what professionals do.
1: Yeah.
0: Anyway.
1: We'll manage.
0: Where are we going now? I've lost track. Have we done anything we're thankful for?
1: No, we haven't. We've been here for half an hour.
0: Fine. Things we're thankful for, Stephen times three, go. Not three Stephens.
1: So I mentioned that I had some jelly babies earlier. I'm thankful for that. I'm sure I'm saying this very often, but I am really thankful for finding out how to make freshly made, homemade lemonade, which is so cool. So literally, I take a bottle of lemon juice. I take 160 grams of sugar. I chuck them together with some boiling water, stir it, add cold water, and then boom, you've got lemonade.
0: Now, the first time I had lemonade, not yours, I had fresh lemonade many years ago. And I was thrown because lemonade to me comes in a plastic bottle and it's carbonated, it's fizzy. But the first time I tasted lemonade, it was fresh. I thought it was broken because there were no bubbles. But of course, there shouldn't be any bubbles. Bubbles are added later in time. There you are. So
1: I would like to work out how to carbonate it, but I haven't figured it out yet.
0: Really, you can buy a carbonating machine.
1: But would it work on a lemon juice liquid sugar mix?
0: Yeah, because it just chucks gas into the mixture.
1: Should I have a bash at that?
0: Well, you need to buy the apparatus for it. Yeah. I know there's a branded one out there. That's probably not going to do much good for you. Very expensive. But there are much cheaper ways.

0: It goes from runny to very, very viscous.
1: Okay.
0: It's quite exciting. Is that the door?
1: Yay, ice cream.
0: The door is open and the ice cream has been delivered. Thank you, Nathan. That's very, very special. Wait, where's the rest? You give me an empty bottle of the sauce.
1: Very popular.
0: Yeah, but I bought a second bottle the other day.
1: Yes. Good thing too.
0: Yeah, so I'm going to start putting it on. I don't know if there's any left. I bought another bottle because it was almost out, because it goes quite quick.
1: It's very, very popular. And the more you put on, the more like chocolate it is.
0: This is the thing. You can pour it on really quickly and it just all goes into the bowl, right? But if you do it really slowly in little lines, you get a decent coating because it slows down as it gets cold and when it goes hard.
1: Mm.
0: So did you want some as well?
1: I would like some, yeah. There's an art to it.
0: There is. And it's running out already. We've definitely got a second bottle.
1: We should have, yep.
0: Yep. No, I'm just getting little drops out now. They work, you see.
1: In the winter, if you have ice cream, which we have done now and then, this can go hard. So what you have to do is you have to warm it up like you would honey.
0: Very carefully in the microwave. Not a good idea. Very carefully in hot water. Better idea.
1: Yeah, hot water. That's the sense.
0: There we go. You can take that away with you. I don't want that. Thank you.
1: So we're educating the nation. Cracking sauce. You pour it on your ice cream. It goes like hard and cracking.
0: He hasn't even opened it. I've got to open the sauce. I mean, honestly, what is this world coming to?
1: We have ice cream here in the studio. It's a hot day. It's 25 degrees. We need it. We picked this up yesterday because it was hot.
0: Yes. Now, Andy Brown wants to know how I feel about golden syrup. Absolutely.
1: Yeah.
0: I feel very excited about it. Ooh. And Andy, shake this now.
1: There's maple syrup as well.
0: No, see, maple syrup goes runnier. It's very bizarre. Maple syrup goes runnier.
1: Mm.
0: Golden syrup goes harder and stiffer.
1: Yeah.
0: So, yeah.
1: So I've heard, I really like mint chocolate chip ice cream, but some people describe it as being like toothpaste. I've always thought that mint chocolate ice cream is really good, but there are apparently people out there who really don't like it.
0: Well, there are people out there that I've heard of cracking ice cream, which just baffles my brain.
1: But my favorite has to be salted caramel. I just think it's epic.
0: It's weird is what it is. Right. Now, Father's Day, coming up on Sunday. I'll do my things I'm thankful for in a moment. Don't forget the 21st of June. I'm giving you fair warning. The 21st of June, 2 days away, is Father's Day. If there is a father in your life, your father, your son, your brother, your uncle, your neighbor next door, the person who runs the local off license for you, the bloke at the pub, if you've got a father in your life, get him something to make him feel special. Personally, bacon butty, that'll work.
1: Yeah, that does.
0: Bring me a bacon butty with white bread out the orange packet and some red sauce. That's all you need. Honestly, us blokes, we're not complicated. We're really, really not. My ice cream is not quite setting yet.
1: No, there is a trick.
0: It's starting to.
1: You can put this in the fridge or freezer for a few seconds.
0: It does. It does it even better.
1: Yeah.
0: It's definitely melting, going harder. Things I'm thankful for. I'm thankful that we got the magazine off to the printer on time earlier today before my show. So Nathan and I worked really hard this morning with all the other teams. So we then finally got it to the printer on time. Well, I don't mean like we nearly got it late or anything. I mean, we're on time. We're on schedule the whole time. It's getting hard now. Oh, it's hard.
1: Yeah, I don't know if you can see that.
0: It's a hard lump now. Hang on. I need to go back to here and put into camera two. There we go.
1: I don't know if you can see that, but it's... It's hard. It's not soft.
0: No, you see, that's cracking sauce.
1: Yeah.
0: It's cracking. It's cracking, that cracking sauce.
1: Yeah.
0: As Gromit used to say.
1: Since sliced bread.
0: It is. So I'm thankful for all sorts of things. Also thankful for the fact that we've got another new writer. And in the next 3 months, I was sharing a post earlier on my Facebook wall, and I made a point of referencing some of the new writers. And they'll be putting articles, within the next few months. It's not all necessarily next month or the month after, but July, August, September, we've got some new writers, including Dr. Tony Rosinski, who I actually put him in the writers group today, so the writers are saying hello to him. Cheryl Hawkins, who is in Pure Media, the magazine, for the first time in July. Brian McCarthy in Pure Men's Mag for the first time in July. Tim Barnes Clay writes on cars. He'll be in Pure Media, the magazine, from September. Bible Society will be with us from August in Pure Men's Mag. Torch Trust have been writing in Pure Media, the magazine, 2 months already. Some brilliant articles. So we've got some phenomenal new additional writers joining us on the magazines, which is really cool.
1: We do. So I've mentioned two things I'm thankful for. I finished with a third, and I have to say this ice cream, this will be the third thing I'm thankful for, without a shadow of a doubt. So that's three from me.

0: We haven't yet done three for you, but we can move on to an interesting study whilst you have some ice cream. That sound good?
1: Andy's asked a question.
0: Oh dear. Is that a good thing or a bad thing?
1: Well,
0: could go either way.
1: Yeah. Not supposed to eat on air, are you?
0: Well, I've heard presenters do it. We do it. So it must be all right.
1: Hey, we do. It's a tough. What's the question? We've tackled the big issues now, says Andy. Politics, ice cream, cracking sauce. Everyone wants to know the big question, Andy. This is Andy Brown talking. Mm. Have you set an alarm for Sunday morning? No.
0: Mm. That's funny.
1: Not yet. I will. Fear not. But I don't do mornings. But yes, it's a nice opportunity for me to say I've got a new show on Sunday.
0: Yep, 7 till 9. Just a thought with Andy B. So that completes the 7 days a week of some form of breakfast time show.
1: You know, that hadn't occurred to me for a while.
0: Yeah, well, we sort of slowly, gradually, naturally built up. So Nathan started hosting the Wake Up Call show 2024, I think it was, November time, something like that. And he did that for quite a while until I took over 29th of December 2025.
1: Last year, yeah.
0: So nearly over 6 months nearly now. And then Andy Brown started Wake Up at the Weekend, ooh, I want to say October last year, something like that.
1: Yeah.
0: And then now we have the complete 7 days a week of some form of show to help you wake up in the morning.
1: Yeah, baby.
0: And that means each and every weekday has shows from 7 in the morning right through till at least 9 o'clock.
1: Yeah, 7 a.m. to 9 p.m. every single day.
0: And then a lot of days right through till 11 p.m. most weekdays.
1: Yeah.
0: In fact, all weekdays right through till 11 p.m.
1: Mm-hmm.
0: Yeah. So we're really growing the schedule, which is really, really cool. So it's always exciting when a new show comes on. But we are interested to see how you do getting up.
1: No, it's really cool. If I don't set an alarm,
0: yeah,
1: I'll still be on time.
0: How's that?
1: I have a JoJo.
0: Oh, yes.
1: Because I can guarantee she'll set her alarm. I've been married to the woman for nearly 3 decades. I know if I don't set an alarm, she'll have an alarm going off just in case. Which means she'll help me get a coffee and get going in the morning.
0: You're going to need it, coffee.
1: Hey, I need a coffee at 11 o'clock in the morning.
0: Yeah, I don't drink coffee, which is ironic since I'm not a morning person, but I just don't like coffee.
1: And Brown said, to be honest, I just assumed you'd not go to bed on Saturday.
0: That would be a solution.
1: Yeah, I'm committed. I'm not that committed. I do like my bed and my sleep.
0: A little bit of sleep would be good. You know, just at least a few hours. Let's not have zero.
1: Very good. So yeah, it'll be 7 till 9. I haven't got a schedule yet for the show. I haven't really got an order. I do plan stuff out. Joe said, do you not think you should be planning the show yet? Yeah, but it's not until Sunday morning.
0: There is a couple things because I've created the clock for our system. So there is a show like format in the sense of the style of music.
1: Have you fixed the app as well?
0: No, I don't think I have. I've gone ahead. I've got 3 weeks shows set up for you to then do.
1: So you've set the shows up, but you haven't changed the app.
0: No, it's like half a job.
1: No,
0: which is better than none of a job.
1: In fairness, I usually do the app, don't I?
0: Yeah. Actually, to be fair, but I should probably mention it. Can you sort out the app?
1: Yeah,
0: that would be good.
1: Okay,
0: you can do that now.
1: Well. Here's the thing. I know I'm technically on air, on Facebook, YouTube, but if I don't do the app now, I'm going to forget.
0: That is something I've come across a few times of late. I come across a job, I think, right, I need to do that.
1: There's a whole gap. I don't even know if I've got a show yet for that I can add. No, we haven't. So I actually need to create a brand new show.
0: We have some graphics from Nathan Thomas, I do believe.
1: Do we?
0: At least I thought we had.
1: You're not so sure now, are you?
0: Well, the thing is, this idea came about on Monday morning, didn't it?
1: Well, yes and no. I've been doing it for quite a while. The idea of doing this show. That's why he's putting that. And assign my name. There we go. Assign the presenter. That one. Yeah, I need a show. Have we definitely got a photo?
0: I'm not 100% sure anymore.
1: Should we find out?
0: We can find out.
1: Has Nathan done his job or can he do his job faster than I can find the graphic on the computer? See, this is how we roll, baby. We're on it.
0: To be fair, it came in on Monday. We asked him for a rough graphic just to work on. And I don't know if we then said, can you complete it?
1: show adverts. Finished show adverts. I want a square show advert specifically for this. No, that's the Get Your Home Show. That's the Andy B Show. Has Nathan failed us?
0: Oh, yeah, bottom right.
1: He has, but I need the square one.
0: And we were assuming, oh, never mind.
1: No, he has failed us.
0: Well, nearly.
1: Nave, I need a square version, son, because it's not quite right.
0: How hard is it to make a square version?
1: Well,
0: live on air.
1: It's not too bad. I can probably do it myself, actually. It doesn't make for great radio, but...
0: Basically, there's a graphic that we need to put on so it displays on the app when you're looking at the radio show on Sunday morning so you know what show it is. And in order to do that, we need a graphic.
1: If I open this bit of software here, does this class as multitasking?
0: Well, the computer might start to melt with another application open.
1: No, well, it's fine. I've got that one, but I need the squarey one. So if I do that and then I go into here and I create a square image, I don't know.
0: It'd be really cool if you had, I was just thinking, well, the computer needs ice cream, basically. It'd be really cool if you had some kind of fridge freezer built into the computer that keeps it cool and keeps ice cream for you.
1: That would be very cool, wouldn't it? Right, so if I do this and then I shrink it a bit, that should actually work, you know, because he's done it very, very skillfully. There you go, that'll work.
0: Yeah.
1: And I can export that. And we export that to...
0: I'm glad it's so easy, but if it was so easy, why wasn't it?
1: Well, you see, now I would be thinking as operations manager, I would be having a chat with Nathan about the fact that I was doing this on air because he didn't. That's good now. That's good to go. And then I can assign a show. We do a template change. I bring in Just a Thought, which is there. I add that from 7, well, that's not right, is it? From 7 a.m. until 8:59 a.m., I save that and it's not right.
0: That's because that's the not one right, below it.
1: Oh, right. So that needs to start at 0900 until...
0: Obviously, you can't see what we're going through here, but
1: this isn't the best of...
0: I mean, it's not particularly exciting. There's some settings, a few numbers. Yeah, it's not especially exciting.
1: Is that right? That's better, isn't it?
0: Yeah, that's perfect. Ta-da! So on Sunday, when people open up the app, the schedule will be all good with a new, brand new show.
1: This is what we do, you see. This is how good we are at what we do.
0: Professionals.
1: Quite a nice schedule, actually, now, because it goes from 7 till 11 o'clock Monday to Friday, 7 till 10 o'clock on a Saturday, 7 till 9 p.m. on 8 p.m., 8 p.m. on a Sunday.
0: It's nice and uniform.
1: Yeah. So I've done Nathan's job for him. Honestly, I don't know what to say about that.
0: Well, it's not as if he was behind, per se.
1: Not really. No, it's fine. I'm thankful that I have the skills to be able to do this in the computer with which to do it with.
0: Yeah, that's always good, especially when it worked. Actually, nothing went wrong just now. That's quite unheard of. That was a 5-minute job that only took 5 minutes.
1: Why is Andy sending me a voice note? See, that makes me nervous now. But I have to listen to it. So talk amongst yourselves. Mm-hmm. Like it is out.
0: So okay. I've done three things I'm thankful for, including ice cream, which is...
1: Ooh, hang on a minute. Okay, let me see if I can get this to work. If I turn my phone up and I play this in here, you should be able to hear Andy's voice. This is not in any way edited. Let me warn you now.
2: 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We're the cracking sauce on your ice cream.
1: I like that. Like that a lot.
0: That's brilliant.
1: Andy Brown, you see. Every day makes a DJ link or something. Love our presenters.
0: Now, how many station idents have been created off the back of this Live at 5? It's growing now, isn't it?
1: Well, there's at least 3 from Dan.
0: There's a few from Andy Brown. There's a few from Dan Rouse. It is growing the number of...
1: Live at 5. We've got 3 from Dan for this show alone.
0: Mm.
1: That's just like jingles and stuff into it. I mean, to be honest, I just type in Andy Brown. It's more fun. And I filter it a certain way and I can see which ones have got nothing to do with normal stuff. There you go. Right. So quite a few. Not we complaining right now because no one can hear them.
0: Not on Facebook or YouTube, no, but I was just curious how many. Quite a few now. This is the show where we make station idents. We should make that That's what we should do, just make station idents.
1: We could change the name from Live at 5 to Making Show Idents While Live and Talking Rumbling Nonsense. That would work.
0: That's more accurate, isn't it?
1: So anyway, the app is now up to date. So my show on Sunday morning, 7 to 9, I've actually got songs and stuff ready to go.
0: Yes, I have sorted that.
1: See, now I need to pick my first song as well.
0: Yeah, first song is an important
1: Meatloaf,
0: one.
1: Meatloaf, bah, hell, that'll work. Have I run through the? Going. I can run through the room. I need a first song, but it needs to be gentler because I'm not going to be, you know, I don't want heavy rock or hard rock that early in the morning. I need something gentle, I suspect.
0: Metallica?
1: But then what section? No. And that could work. This one's going to bruise. Beth Orton. It's going to hurt, I think.
0: I almost forgot.
1: You see, we're choosing the songs now.
0: So it's got to... You want something gentle.
1: Razor Light in the morning.
0: Well, that one always gets stuck
1: Sunday
0: in my
1: morning,
0: head.
1: No Doubt.
0: Ooh, that would work.
1: Or Lecrae, Sunday Morning.
0: I think No Doubt would be better.
1: We can put that in, is that right?
0: Yeah, I don't have no idea what it sounds like. I'm pretty sure it's got a bit of oomph.
1: All right, so I'll lock them three in. There we go. Job done. Got my show started. You see, we're not doing anything for people today. We're just planning stuff in the future. Fixing the app, sorting my show out, choosing songs. So Sunday morning, 7 o'clock, you can look forward to myself in a various states of not quite awake.
0: Relying heavily on caffeine.
1: Yes, which won't have kicked in when I begin because I am astute enough to realize that if I do certain things a certain way, I can get longer in bed and every minute counts.
0: Yeah, every minute counts for that kind of thing.
1: Quite frankly.
0: The thing is, for that time in the morning on radio, you haven't got to look presentable. You only have to sound presentable.
1: No, well, I do have the beard for radio, really, yeah. To be honest. We've done any new studies at all?
0: We haven't. Do you want to take the mick out of one?
1: Yeah, let's have one.
0: Okay, what have we got? So we've got some crazy stories. New study. Okay, here you go. New study finds that different weather can affect our work.
1: Really?
0: Yeah, this is a study of 2,000 working adults, and it found that 59% of them are offered the perk of summer Fridays. Apparently, most people prefer and do the best of their work on cooler temperatures and clear blue skies.
1: Funnily enough.
0: So a humid, hot day like today, people apparently aren't doing much work. I'm glad this study highlighted it for us.
1: I know, without studies like this, we would be at work right now, just twiddling our thumbs thinking, I don't know why I can't work. I have literally no idea. I mean, I'm melting. I can't think. I'm dehydrated. My shirt is dripping wet with sweat, but I don't know what's going on.
0: There is an interesting aspect to this, though. Apparently, most people don't like it when it's miserable weather, like cold and wet. But I do my best work when it's dark and gloomy outside.
1: Ducks do good.
0: Yeah, yeah. Wet. Well, I've always wondered, is that actually true? Or is that just what we say and assume? Are they actually happier when it's wet? Or are they as miserable as we are?
1: I don't know. Find a duck and ask them.
0: Yeah, well, how have we come about to conclude that ducks are happy when it rains?
1: We need a new study based on the principles of how does one ever assess the emotional state of a duck in bad weather?
0: Yeah,
1: there must be a way. Somebody somewhere has got £1 million. I'll study that. I'll go and stand and watch ducks. I'll make notes. I once upon a time knew how to do a hypothesis because this is a really stupidly complicated school that gets you something out of plus one or minus one or something. In fact, yes, that's true. I remember that now. And one of my peers, he did the same thing we all did. And we had this stuff and you do this hypothesis and stuff and then you end up with a number. And I'm sure that the teacher said, yes, it's a maximum of one plus or one minus, and there's a range in between. What number have you got? 84. It's very positive. No, that's not how this works. No. But some of the calculations have gone wrong. It's ridiculously complicated.
0: Right.
1: In fairness. I love those. Man says, frostbite not helping with walking to the shops.
0: Yeah. So that's the most easy... like ducking, what do you call it? Fish in a barrel type study that's just is asking to be mocked.
1: Yeah, pretty much. When yeah. It's really, really hot, it's warm.
0: Yeah, basically.
1: I did a good deed yesterday. Nathan came to the door. The office says, "What have you been talking to?" I says, "What? It's a delivery driver." "What? You were talking for ages." "Yeah." "Well, what were you talking about?" "So it's a game of chill water, cold drink." "Why?" "Because he's a van driver and he's hot."
0: Yeah.
1: "But you were talking for so long." "I know, because he was hot and I was getting him cooled down with a cold drink." And I just said I was a trucker for 20 years. "Oh, you know what it's like to be in a hot cab." "Yeah. I also know what it's like to stand on top of the engine on a hot day for an hour at a time in the baking sun, trying to offload bricks and blocks and bags of sand." "Yeah."
0: Yeah. No, it's funny. I think what threw Nathan and myself was because a lot of delivery drivers, they come, they deliver, and you don't even see them. So the fact that he'd even come to the door was quite remarkable.
1: This is true. We had notification of a parcel arriving today after they'd left because I took a photo and my phone pinged and said, you've got a delivery.
0: yeah, exactly. For some particular, not mentioning any names or brands or whatever, don't tend to knock the door. Yeah, there are videos online of people taking the mick out of the various different delivery drivers.
1: How hard is it to deliver? When I was delivering, I didn't get my truck, right? Yeah, 20-ton, 40-ton truck. I didn't pull up outside a house, throw bricks at the windows, and then drive off. I'd say, well, there's nobody in, so I just dumped it all on the drive. You go to the door. I know they got lots of deliveries. I appreciate that. I've done the job. I know how hard it is. But I did it better because I did it with a proper truck. Just saying.
0: Yeah. No, it's funny that there's a few videos out there where people just sort of reenact how exaggerated, reenact sort of skits of the various different courier services out there.
1: My favorite is when a parcel company, and they all do the same, when they say, you've had your delivery. No, I haven't. I need a refund because it's not arrived. Yes, you've had it. Right. Can you verify? Yeah, it's definitely been delivered. Right. Can you prove it's not been delivered?
0: Yeah.
1: And then people take photos of the doorway. Like they put a chalk outline, parcel could have been here, but it's not. How do you show a photo of something that's not there?
0: Yeah, those are priceless. And lots of people had a lot of fun with that.
1: Yes, lots and lots. Right, so probably need to draw this to a close. I would have said, give me one more thing you're thankful for right now.
0: Well, I'm thankful for these Live at Five. They're always good fun.
1: They're always something. I'm thankful for the phenomenal team that becomes the family of Pure Media. 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And I love the extended family that we have. They are beautiful, gorgeous people. They've got a multitude of phenomenal skills from writing and presenting and writing news. And it's just, it blows my mind. The people that God has brought our way who are so good. When are you next on in 5 seconds?
0: I'll be on air Sunday evening, afternoon.
1: Sunday from 1 o'clock, and I'll be back on from 6. Because actually, I'm not going anywhere. Just saying.

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1: From the Pure 247 News Hub, this is Jojo reporting. Ukrainian drones hit Moscow oil refinery, causing black rain. Ukrainian forces executed a large-scale drone operation near Moscow overnight, sending nearly 200 unmanned aerial vehicles toward an oil refinery and other infrastructure. The assault triggered widespread fires, structural damage to industrial facilities, and unusual black rain as smoke mixed with debris fell across residential zones. Russian air defenses reported intercepting the majority of the drones, yet local authorities confirmed disruptions, including a damaged shopping center. US-Iran peace talks in Switzerland postponed. US-Iran peace talks planned for Geneva were unexpectedly postponed as Vice President Vance withdrew from his scheduled participation. This development has introduced fresh uncertainty into the fragile truce established in recent days, with both Washington and Tehran voicing contrasting views on core commitments such as sanctions and compliance. International diplomats suggest that lingering technical disagreements and mutual distrust over implementation timelines are the primary obstacles delaying further progress toward lasting regional stability. Results are in for the Macclesfield by-election in the UK. The Labour candidate Andy Burnham won in Macclesfield by-election, where there was an unusually high turnout at nearly 59% of the electorate voting. The Labour candidate received nearly 24,000 votes. Reform received just over 15,500 votes, and the new party Restore came in third with just over 3,000 votes. The Conservative Party won less than 1,000 votes. There is now widespread of a speculation of an impending leadership contest against Prime Minister Keir Starmer by newly appointed MP Andy Burnham. Gunmen attack Niger's main airport. Islamist militants launched their second major assault of the year on Niger's principal airport in Niamey. This resulted with at least 35 soldiers and civilians dead in a coordinated attack involving heavy gunfire and multiple explosions. The incident exposed the enduring vulnerability of key infrastructure in the Sahel to extremist violence, despite international support for local security forces. Nigerian troops eventually repelled the attackers, but the event has renewed calls for stronger regional cooperation to combat the persistent threat posed by groups operating across poorly defended borders. And in other news, beavers saw flooding in London's Ealing neighbourhood. A thriving beaver population reintroduced to London's Ealing borough is proving an effective natural solution to recurrent flooding at Paradise Fields. By constructing dams and wetlands, the animals have restored habitats absent for over 400 years, significantly reducing surface water runoff and enhancing biodiversity in this urban green space. Conservationists and local residents hail the project as an inspiring example of low intervention rewilding that delivers both flood mitigation and ecological benefits. This was the news brought to you by Pure247NewsHub.com.
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1: Thank you, Katie Mack, who you can enjoy on Pure Brunch every Monday from 10 till 12. 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Jojo does Tuesdays and Thursdays. 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If you've got a different time clock, that's fine. You can enjoy Pure Brunch wherever you are and whenever you are. We're moving on now to 3 for 3 after 6. 3 songs in a row, back-to-back. Uninterrupted. 2 rules. Same first letter for the artist, same genre, category, decade or tag. Today, because it's a Friday, I've gone for the energy tag, which means these are songs that have to start with a bit of a beat, a little bit of oomph going on. And we've gone for the letter R as well. So we've got Razor Light. Good one. Maybe that's what I should have done on the Sunday morning. Rihanna. And we've got Robert Palmer. 3 for 3. Uninterrupted songs, back to back, here on the Get Your Home Show, only on Pure 24/7 Radio with me, Andy B.

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1: Well, that was my last solo 3 for 3 after 6 segments, because from Monday next week, 3 for 3 will move into the first hour of my show. Actually, it will feed into my second hour. So at the end, about 4:45, somewhere around there, we'll be starting the 3 for 3 feature. Interviews after 5. And then from 6 p.m. next week, Jojo will be my guest every weekday, Get Your Home Show, between 6 towards 7 o'clock. I will finish with a Showstopper Challenge as normal. National days and birthdays will still happen, only they'll happen with Jojo. So I don't know what's going to go wrong, really, but I'm sure something will. Anyway, we've had 3 for 3 after 6 and onwards now to Long Song. Long Song is simply a way of me playing a song that is longer than normal on radio. At least 5 minutes long. This is on the lower end, actually, as it goes. 5 minutes 26 specifically for this one. It's a long song here on Pure 24/7 Radio.

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1: Hi, I'm Andy Brown. If you wake up early on a Saturday, you're in need of the perfect start. That's what my new show is all about. It's called Wake Up at the Weekend. I'll be here to ease you into your Saturday with the perfect mix of music and fun. 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

I like her voice. She's good. Like a bit of Kelly Clarkson on the radio. And we're moving on now. It's the last half hour of my show from 7 o'clock. I think I need a drink of water. From 7 o'clock, you got the news, and then Nathan Thomas will be with you with the weekend wind down. That's half an hour away, nearly. So we're going to carry on with national days and birthdays in the Showstopper Challenge as normal. That's all yet to come. But before we do that, should we have a little bit more music?

You know, one of the national days today is a real food day. And I've got rice, sweet corn, broccoli, carrots, and a beautiful homemade white sauce with chicken. It's about as real food can get, really.

Let's move on to some more national days and birthdays. National Day, Real Food Day. We've just covered that a moment ago. Box Day. Are you one of those people who I think are phenomenally awesome who keeps a box just in case? Because it's a really good size, a really good dimension. It's really thick, or it's got a lovely flat wall. And you think, well, I'll keep that. You never know when I might need it. I absolutely think you're brilliant and right, and I do the same thing. Sauntering day. Saunter to the recycle bin with your cardboard. That's my advice. Keep it. You never know. You never know. I keep on using bits of cardboard, and I'll say, can I have that bit of cardboard? It came with that cardboard, and there was such and such a thing in it. We kept it. I know where that is, and it gets brought out, and it's brilliant. You see, it's good keeping that stuff in it. Right, birthdays. We need to do before we move on to my last song before the Showstopper Challenge. Guitarist Brian May. Are you ready for this? The legend of the guitar from the band Queen. 79 years old today. 79. And he can still play.

unpopular. The band Skillet. It's a very good track. It's not something I find unpopular personally. I love the song. Anyway, we're moving on now to the Showstopper Challenge for the last time without having had JoJo on the show, which is just going to be interesting. So I will be next week back on as normal, 4 till 7 every day. However, from 6 p.m., accompanied by the lovely JoJo, my wife. Normally, we get together on Family Focus on Sundays, 3 till 6. Starting Monday next week, she's nicking time on my show on this one as well. And so here we are at the Showstopper Challenge. You need to use an email, hello@pure247radio.org. hello@pure247radio.org. That's the email address you will need to use. And the fastest emailer wins, so don't hang about, okay? Because you won't win. 8 seconds, 9 seconds, emails will start flooding in. My inbox is prepped. I'm ready to go. Two songs, choose the one you want to finish today's show. The other song that's not voted for first will start my show on Monday. So, are you ready? Bon Jovi or Katy Perry?

Thank you for joining me for another show. We do have a winner for the Showstopper Challenge, and I can tell you that Bon Jovi will not be starting my show on Monday. It'll be finishing tonight's show instead. Well done to you. The name of the person is Joe. Well done, Joe. You are fastest tonight. The letter B. That's all she included. You see, that's all you need. You don't need to get complicated. So, that finishes my show tonight. Bon Jovi, Living on a Prayer. I'll be back on Sunday from 3 till 6 for Family Focus. And I'll be back on Monday from 4 till 7 for the Get You Home Show. But on top of all that, you can look forward to me again on Sunday morning. I know, brand new show starting this Sunday. Very excited. 7 till 9 a.m. Just a Thought is the name of the show. It'll be me trying to wake up, hopefully giving you a little bit of hope that maybe you're less tired than me. I would suspect you do better in the mornings than I will. We'll see. Sunday, 7 till 9. Nathan is with you after the news at 7 through till 9 with the weekend wind down. From 9 o'clock tonight, you've got Pure 10s for a couple of hours. Andy Brown will be with you in the morning with Wake Up at the Weekend. So, hey, we got 7 breakfast shows now on Pure. Woohoo! So, I'm off for me dinner. Have a great night. Stay chilled wherever you are. Well done, Joe. Here's Bon Jovi.

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2: From the Pure 247 News Hub, this is Jojo reporting. Ukrainian drones hit Moscow oil refinery, causing black rain. Ukrainian forces executed a large-scale drone operation near Moscow overnight, sending nearly 200 unmanned aerial vehicles toward an oil refinery and other infrastructure. The assault triggered widespread fires, structural damage to industrial facilities, and unusual black rain as smoke mixed with debris fell across residential zones. Russian air defenses reported intercepting the majority of the drones, yet local authorities confirmed disruptions, including a damaged shopping center. US-Iran peace talks in Switzerland postponed. US-Iran peace talks planned for Geneva were unexpectedly postponed as Vice President Vance withdrew from his scheduled participation. This development has introduced fresh uncertainty into the fragile truce established in recent days, with both Washington and Tehran voicing contrasting views on core commitments such as sanctions and compliance. International diplomats suggest that lingering technical disagreements and mutual distrust over implementation timelines are the primary obstacles delaying further progress toward lasting regional stability. Results are in for the Macclesfield by-election in the UK. The Labour candidate Andy Burnham won in Macclesfield by-election, where there was an unusually high turnout at nearly 59% of the electorate voting. The Labour candidate received nearly 24,000 votes. Reform received just over 15,500 votes, and the new party Restore came in third with just over 3,000 votes. The Conservative Party won less than 1,000 votes. There is now widespread of a speculation of an impending leadership contest against Prime Minister Keir Starmer by newly appointed MP Andy Burnham. Gunmen attack Niger's main airport. Islamist militants launched their second major assault of the year on Niger's principal airport in Niamey. This resulted with at least 35 soldiers and civilians dead in a coordinated attack involving heavy gunfire and multiple explosions. The incident exposed the enduring vulnerability of key infrastructure in the Sahel to extremist violence, despite international support for local security forces. Nigerian troops eventually repelled the attackers, but the event has renewed calls for stronger regional cooperation to combat the persistent threat posed by groups operating across poorly defended borders. And in other news, beavers saw flooding in London's Ealing neighbourhood. A thriving beaver population reintroduced to London's Ealing borough is proving an effective natural solution to recurrent flooding at Paradise Fields. By constructing dams and wetlands, the animals have restored habitats absent for over 400 years, significantly reducing surface water runoff and enhancing biodiversity in this urban green space. Conservationists and local residents hail the project as an inspiring example of low-intervention rewilding that delivers both flood mitigation and ecological benefits. This was the news brought to you by Pure247NewsHub.com.
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4: Indeed it is. Hello and good evening to you. This is the Weekend Wind Down Show. It's Nathan Thomas. I've just stepped into the studio, which I'm very great, which is very wonderfully being cooled by a little air conditioning unit, which is rather pleasant. Coming to you from live from Studio One, as always, this evening. I'll be keeping you company for the next little while. We've got some great relaxing tunes to help you wind down for your weekend, as well as some nice, calm, relaxing conversation and a bit of a reflection on the past week. More great features as well, but we'll get into the specifics of those after we get this show started with something from, let's see, shall we start with a bit of a 70s classic here? This is Dr. Hook.

Great song there. Dr. Hook, a little bit more to kick off the weekend wind down show. It is Friday evening and it's about 7 minutes past seven here in the UK. Remarkably, still a toasty 25 degrees outside. We have got a bit of a heat wave. Now, I know that 25 degrees is perhaps not especially, you know, sweltering compared with certain temperatures that you would have quite commonly in other parts of the world. However, in this country, that is not a common temperature. So you've got to understand that the contrast, what we are accustomed to, is what makes it so difficult. Anyway, I'll try not to go on about that. In the meantime, we've got some wonderful music to while away your evening and help you relax and unwind. So as I always say, it's music to help you relax. So we've got the likes of kind of folk, we've got jazz, we've got soft rock, just gentle melodies to help us sort of soothe away those stresses and frustrations of the week. The likes of Norah Jones coming up today alongside David Gray. We have a great ballad from Mariah Carey. I'm also looking forward to playing you a song from The Letter Black. Now, I know The Letter Black is primarily a heavy metal band, a very good rock band, but we do have a song from them which is, I guess you could call it a ballad of sorts. It's quite a beautiful song called Alive. That's coming in the next second half hour of this first hour of the show, so I'll play that for you later. We've also got the 1 week in one word, as always. We're trying to summarize the week in a single word. You got any words that you think might work? Feel free to let me know. You can email into the studio, hello@pure247radio.org, or you can get in touch via WhatsApp. We've also got our bird watching segment to look forward to after 8 o'clock. I'll share my latest bird observations over this past week. And also, I will try and find my word for the week using my thesaurus, which is always good fun to do live on air. That's all to come on today's show, but for the most part, just relaxing and unwinding this Friday.

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David Gray there with December, going back to the early noughties with that one. Here on the, not the late lunch, sorry, the Weekend Wind Down Show. It's good to be with you today. I hope you've had a great week. I hope you've had a productive week. But whatever kind of week you may have had, glad you could join me for a couple of hours of nice relaxing tunes right here on Pure 24/7 Radio, which means, of course, you know, it's always going to be 3 Point Pure. Now, already we've had some great tunes. Katie Malliwer, Dr. Hook with a great 70s classic, and that was David Gray. And we've got more to come. I'm looking forward to playing you a bit of a different one today. We've got The Letter Black, coming up not that far away. Now, The Letter Black, as I mentioned a short while ago, is more of a hard rock and even a metal band primarily. However, we've got a song from them which I realised was in the soft category, and I thought, I'm not sure I've played that on this show before. But hey, it says soft. I'm going to trust that. And I'm going to play that for you in a little while. But, you know, this week has been it's been quite warm here in the UK. We've seen quite a lot going on, of course, as ever in the news. Plenty of tragedies, plenty of good stories. Actually, generally speaking, the good stories don't tend to make the news as much, do they? But anyway, we've seen lots going on. And I have had quite an interesting week for the radio shows. I had a special guest joining me this afternoon, in fact, Tim Diep from Christian Concern, to talk about the rape gang inquiry, which was quite enlightening, quite an eye-opener, this one. We're still waiting to see kind of what happens with that, where that goes, what action will be taken as a result. But this is something to watch out for, because this is quite big in the UK. It's going to have far-reaching consequences, this inquiry. But that was earlier on today, so that was a bit different. That was cool. We've also had, I've seen a lot about this on social media. The Toy Story 5 came out this week, didn't it? So I don't know if it's been out in the US for a bit longer, but in the UK it just came out, and so I've been seeing all kinds of people talking about it. Now, apparently, there have been some mixed reviews. We're yet to find out what Andy Godfrey has to say about it. He'll be joining us next week, but he has given me a bit of a heads up. I don't want to say what his thoughts were, but you can look forward to finding out next Thursday. I've seen lots of good reviews. Nice to see Tim Allen and Tom Hanks and other members of the cast, people that I grew up listening to on those movies, still bringing such great characters to life. But I'm yet to see whether the movie is any good. I assume it will, because Toy Story has yet to disappoint me. Again, we'll find out from Andy Godfrey next week, and feel free to let us know your thoughts. We can discuss them in our movie reviews on the Late Lunch Show. So as I say, lots has gone on this week, and it's good to sort of reflect on that and consider it, to process it. One great way to do that is to perhaps try and summarize it in a single word. So if you've got a word for the week, feel free to let us know. It's a great one to sort of chat about with family and friends. What's your way of summarizing this week? And if you'd like to let us know your word, then you can get in touch by email, WhatsApp, usual means. Also on social media, you'll find our latest post is the one week in one word image. You can comment on there, and I'll give you a little shout out.

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1: So we just had a wonderful track from Melanie C's first solo album from 1999, Be The One. So some great tracks on there, including that particularly big hit, I Turn To You. But that last one was Be The One, a really beautiful, gentle song for you. And right now we're going to move on to something from Mariah Carey. She, of course, is known as renowned for her incredible voice with a particularly amazing vocal range. And she did have a number of big hits, particularly in the 90s, of a particularly popular genre of the time, power ballads, they were called, and they are still around, obviously. Hers particularly were more along the lines of R&B and soul. And yes, quite a distinctive voice. The one we have for you now is quite a big hit, came out in 1990, and I believe this was one of her earliest songs, from one of her first albums. It's called Love Takes Time, and it is a wonderful 90s power ballad. It just epitomizes the power ballads of the 90s.

0: Well, that makes perfect sense, doesn't it? The FIFA World Cup is on at the moment. It's being held in the US, I believe. And I've heard from Peter quite a few people talking about how their schedules have changed somewhat as a result of the football. Hope you get plenty of rest this weekend, Andy. Great word for the week there, tiring. And from Stephen, we have a really interesting word, disconcerting. Very intriguing. Disconcerting. So I like that word. It's very cool. And I believe that is, it's over 10 letters long. So that deserves a ding. Well done to you, Stephen. Great word for the week. Disconcerting. I hope whatever is disconcerting you is rectified and that you're able to sort of process whatever that might be. We're going to head into some announcements next. On the other side of that, looking forward to playing you some Dido.
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Shadow. That was a wonderful song from around about 2013 and from the amazing English singer and songwriter Dido. I would read out her full name, but it is quite long and I'm not sure I could pronounce all the terms correctly. I have heard that she did complain about, yes, being rather annoyed with her parents for such a long name, but hey, what's so bad about that? There's a bit of French in there. There's obviously a bit of English and there's even perhaps even a bit of Irish in some of the names, but it's very cool. Just goes by the name Dido, which is fair enough. Anyway, moving on now to a song from The Letter Black. We have the song Alive, which is really cool. I don't think I've actually played The Letter Black on this show before, primarily because most of their music wouldn't necessarily fit into the gentle, relaxing category. It's great music, just not quite for this show. But I do have one here for you, and I had realized, I don't know why, but it's just not, I've never actually played it on this particular show. It comes from the album Pain, which was released in 2017. So it's got great hits on, great songs on there, like Breathe, like Rock's Not Dead. But this is quite different. It's a beautiful song called Alive. I hope you enjoy it.

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beautiful. That's Rihanna with something a bit different to what she usually does, I suppose. Primarily more pop R&B. That was a really beautiful kind of piano-led song, which is actually for the soundtrack of the film Home in 2015. I believe she was a big part of pulling that together, which was very, very well done indeed. Some great tracks on that one. Also featuring the voice of Jennifer Lopez on a couple of the songs, but that was one of hers. We also had The Letter Black before that, played you a song called Alive, which I really enjoyed. Again, a piano-led, which is unlike most of their music, because they are a hard rock, heavy metal band. And yeah, it's got a very, very good voice, lead singer. I forget her name. Anyway, very impressive music. Sarah Anthony, that's the word, sorry. That's the name. Sarah Anthony, very impressive voice. But again, there you see with the ballads, there's points where you feel like it's almost about to jump into a kind of a head-banging chorus, but then it doesn't. And it just sort of keeps itself on the down low. It's just really, really powerful. So yeah, hope you enjoyed that one as much as I did. It's just so, so good. We've got a few more songs on this first hour of the show, a bit of the Cranberries, and we've got one from Magnum as well. And in the second hour, also looking forward to bringing you the birdwatching segment, where I'll share the latest observations from birds over the past week. It's something I find very relaxing, and hopefully, you know, just will help you to relax a little bit as we come toward the end of the week.

love that one from Magnum Crying Time. And moving on to one final song for this hour of the show. Up next is, after this, is The News. And then we've got more great tunes and relaxing chat for you this Friday evening. I'm Nathan Thomas here on The Weekend Wind Down Show. This is The Cranberries taking us up to The News now. And in the next hour, looking forward to bringing you all kinds of great stuff like The Stone Roses, as well as some U2. We have got some Eric Carmen, Norah Jones, and more besides, as well as our bird watching segment. But finishing us off on this first hour, it's The Cranberries.

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1: From the Pure 247 News Hub, this is Jojo reporting. Ukrainian drones hit Moscow oil refinery, causing black rain. Ukrainian forces executed a large-scale drone operation near Moscow overnight, sending nearly 200 unmanned aerial vehicles toward an oil refinery and other infrastructure. The assault triggered widespread fires, structural damage to industrial facilities, and unusual black rain as smoke mixed with debris fell across residential zones. Russian air defenses reported intercepting the majority of the drones, yet local authorities confirmed disruptions, including a damaged shopping centre. US-Iran peace talks in Switzerland postponed. US-Iran peace talks planned for Geneva were unexpectedly postponed as Vice President Vance withdrew from his scheduled participation. This development has introduced fresh uncertainty into the fragile truce established in recent days, with both Washington and Tehran voicing contrasting views on core commitments such as sanctions and compliance. International diplomats suggest that lingering technical disagreements and mutual distrust over implementation timelines are the primary obstacles delaying further progress toward lasting regional stability. Results are in for the Macclesfield by-election in the UK. The Labour candidate Andy Burnham won in Macclesfield by-election, where there was an unusually high turnout at nearly 59% of the electorate voting. The Labour candidate received nearly 24,000 votes. Reform received just over 15,500 votes, and the new party Restore came in third with just over 3,000 votes. The Conservative Party won less than 1,000 votes. There is now widespread of a speculation of an impending leadership contest against Prime Minister Keir Starmer by newly appointed MP Andy Burnham. Gunmen attack Niger's main airport. Islamist militants launched their second major assault of the year on Niger's principal airport in Niamey. This resulted with at least 35 soldiers and civilians dead in a coordinated attack involving heavy gunfire and multiple explosions. The incident exposed the enduring vulnerability of key infrastructure in the Sahel to extremist violence, despite international support for local security forces. Nigerian troops eventually repelled the attackers, but the event has renewed calls for stronger regional cooperation to combat the persistent threat posed by groups operating across poorly defended borders. And in other news, beavers saw flooding in London's Ealing neighbourhood. A thriving beaver population reintroduced to London's Ealing borough is proving an effective natural solution to recurrent flooding at Paradise Fields. By constructing dams and wetlands, the animals have restored habitats absent for over 400 years, significantly reducing surface water runoff and enhancing biodiversity in this urban green space. Conservationists and local residents hail the project as an inspiring example of low-intervention rewilding that delivers both flood mitigation and ecological benefits. This was the news brought to you by Pure247NewsHub.com.
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That was you two kicking off the second hour of the Weekend Wind Down Show this Friday evening. Hello and welcome. My name's Nathan Thomas, and it's a delight to be keeping you company from Studio One today. Wherever you're tuning in from, whatever your week has been like, I'm glad you could join me for 2 hours of pure relaxing music on Pure 24/7 Radio. We've already had the likes of Natalie Imbruglia. We had a track from Magnum, The Cranberries, Dido, Mariah Carey with a wonderful power ballad from the 90s, and also we played a track from The Letter Black, an amazing ballad from that band, primarily hard rock and heavy metal, but on this occasion, a beautiful piano-led song, which I really enjoyed. And we have more like that to come in this next hour from the likes of Eric Carmen. We'll have a song from Ed Sheeran later on. We've also got some Our Atlantic Roots and more besides. But in just a moment, we're going to move on to the birdwatching segment, which is where I share my latest birdwatching observations from the past week. Where we live, we are in the countryside, and we do get a lot of bird activity, and it's always nice to watch birds. There's something so very relaxing about just watching them go about their business, quite oblivious to all the stress and the pressures and the frustrations that we face in life. Just getting on with living, which is something we'd all could benefit learning from. But yeah, it's just nice to watch them, to be honest. And it's one of the wildlife that we most commonly see, I suppose, which is why I suppose birdwatching is such an interesting hobby of sorts. Not necessarily a hobby for me, but I do like to watch birds now and then. And I thought I'd share, like to share that on this show each week. So that's coming up in just a moment after this song, which is from the Australian pop duo Savage Garden.

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1: That's right. Thank you, Andy B. If you'd like to get in touch with us here in the studio, that is a great way to do just that on the website, pure247radio.org, where you can find not only the contact abilities, but also various fantastic bits of information about Pure 247 Radio, the team behind the station, the team that you'll hear on the station, among other things. But right now here on the Weekend Wind Down Show, moving on to the birdwatching segment. There has been, as always, plenty of bird activity. It's not been the most, crazy week in that regard, but there have been a few interesting sightings. For example, I saw the barn owl, which we know lives locally and comes out usually at dusk and evening. Another sighting of that, it flew very close to the window, got a good look at it. It's actually much bigger than I thought, having seen it that close to the window. And I was looking through some old files on my computer just the other day, and I realized I have a recording of a barn owl from one evening. It's a fascinating sound. Might have to dig it up and try and like play it at some point for you, but it's a really fascinating sound if you've ever heard one. So that's a barn owl from the other night. Also, I think we were on a walk just the other day, and this, I think, was a bird of prey, probably a goshawk, flew from a branch only like 6 or 7 foot above our heads, just dropped down and flew along the road after, I guess, we startled it a little bit. That was quite interesting. Again, I'm guessing a goshawk because of the size and the color, kind of a brownish, grayish, bluish kind of color, which is consistent with a male goshawk primarily. But again, I'm guessing because I didn't get a good look at it. That was interesting, bird of prey. And tell you what, we've also seen good progress for the baby robins in the nest, which is in our garden at the moment. We've been keeping an eye on it, keeping a watchful eye over it, you know, just to make sure that it stays safe, because it's at the bottom of a tree, which seems odd for a bird, but that's where they nest apparently, in the crevices of trees, and this one's right on the ground. It's pretty well hidden, in fairness, behind a bunch of stickleweed, but it's interesting to see how they are very, very quiet actually in that nest. I tell you what, another bird we've seen nesting a lot recently is house martins. So we have a real problem with them actually, because in our country house, the roof has overhangs a little bit by a good foot. So there's these spaces and corners where the house martins love to build their nests, usually out of mud and twigs and stuff. So you kind of get these dry, hard bowls which fit to the underside of the roof. And it can be quite an issue because they're just above windows, and you can imagine what that causes, right? But we generally remove them, the nests, each year when there's nothing in there, obviously, so that they build them elsewhere, hopefully. They can build them in certain corners, just not just the ones above the windows or the door. That would be ideal. So yeah, anyway, that's been a lot of this week, just seeing plenty of birds coming to that nesting and mating and breeding period. The behavior does change quite a bit, and it's really exciting to see as we head into the summer months. So there you go. That's our bird watching segment for today, just about wrapped up. Let's have some more music now, shall we? We'll have some Eden Burning for you next, Annie Lennox after that, and then the Stone Roses.

0: 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It's not all gold, but it is all pure.
1: That's right. Thank you, Andy Brown. Well, we have a great word that has come in for our 1 week in one word feature from Joe. She says, "Hey, Nathan, thanks for the wind down show and loving the bird sex. I'm glad you enjoyed that. My word this week is unfortunately horrified." Wow. Yeah, that doesn't sound very positive, does it? But yeah, I can totally understand why you would be horrified given some of the information that has been serviced in the news recently. It is kind of horrifying. It is kind of disconcerting, to quote Stephen. And it's hard to know how do you even process some of this information? I feel for the people who actually do need to look into this far more thoroughly and fully, because they have to look into all the details, all of the horrible details of these things. But yeah, you're right. It is horrifying. So that is it's a great word for the week there, Joe. But thank you for getting in touch there. I'm yet to determine mine, and I will let you know my word for the week in a short while. Using my thesaurus, of course, which I always find very handy if you're searching for the perfect word for a particular context. That is coming up shortly. But we have some more music from the Stone Roses just now. And later on, I can tell you we're looking forward to playing the likes of Ed Sheeran. Got a song from him also. Eric Carmen, some Norah Jones, and Al Green. This one, though, is the Stone Roses, Something Burning.

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That's Norah Jones with some noughties jazz on the Weekend Wind Down Show this Friday. Hello, it's great to be with you today. I hope you're enjoying your week. I hope you're looking forward to chilling over the weekend. And hopefully this show is helping you to kind of come to that place where you can relax. We've got some great words that have come in this evening about for the weekend. One word, Stephen D said disconcerting, which is a fantastic word. Joe said horrified, which I can certainly understand in light of certain things that we've seen this week. And we also had the word tiring from Andy Godfrey, who apparently has been staying up rather late to watch football. Hopefully you're going to catch up on that sleep at some point. If not this weekend, then I guess some point, whenever the World Cup finishes. But we also had a great word, which unfortunately I'd have only just seen. My apologies to Andy B. So in their fantastic word on Facebook says, discombobulated. I love that word. I remember it being used in the film Bolt. John Travolta plays this dog that he's like this big Hollywood star, and he doesn't really realize that he's living in a fantasy. But there's this great word he uses at one point to describe how he feels. He's discombobulated. Basically, you don't really have a fixed point. You know, you're a bit all over the place, a bit confused, a bit bewildered. It's all that roped in, all that kind of all at the same time, which is why it's such a great word, discombobulated. Great spell check, I reckon, for the wake up call. But there you go. And of course, I still have yet to come up with mine. I will get my thesaurus out in just a moment. Don't worry to try and find it. But here's a great classic from Eric Carmen for you now, All By Myself.

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The amazing Al Green there, Let's Stay Together. Now, moving on to the part where I find my word for this week. And to do that, I'm going to need something in the background to help me get into the, you know, get into the word-finding mood. And so, let's play this, shall we? And I shall try and find my word, hopefully by the end of this song, for this week. Now today I am beginning with the word that Stephen D suggested, which was disconcerting. He actually expounds on that a little bit and says, my week in one word is exclusively from what I've seen in the news. Disconcerting is perhaps putting it mildly, but I like this word. Yeah, fair enough. And I thought I would start there because I feel as though that kind of covers something of what I've been feeling as well. When I look through some of the words here, there's some great words. You've got things like perturbing, which is an interesting one. That is more kind of less troubled, more annoyed, I suppose. But we're bewildering, perplexing. These are all great words along the same lines. I came across one, agitate. Which is kind of actually kind of fits in nicely a bit more with where I'm feeling sometimes. So I looked up agitated. I got some interesting words there. Disquieted. Disquiet. That's if it's rather nicely. I might actually go with that one actually. Yeah, that was quick, wasn't it? Disquieted. That's my word for this week. There we have it. Disquieted. And I might just confirm the dictionary definition of that one in a moment. But there is more music to come on today's show. We are coming toward the end, but there's a little bit more left to help you unwind and relax. Sorry, get my words mixed up there. Unwind and relax on the Weekend Wind Down show, including this from Ed Sheeran.

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1: 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It's the Weekend Wind Down Show. Hello, I hope you're doing well. We've just got a couple more tunes left to go this Friday evening. It's been a joy to keep you company, as always. We've had some great words come in for the 1 week in one word, including but not limited to disconcerting, horrified, tiring, and discombobulating. I've completely forgotten what I went for. I'm sure it was really, really good. Oh, well. Let's have this one from Crowded House now.

And that brings us to the close of the Weekend Wind Down Show this Friday. It's been an absolute joy to keep you company as always. I hope you enjoy the rest of your evening, your Friday evening, and have a fantastic weekend. Enjoy whatever you've got coming up. I am back on Sunday for the Endurance Show and Monday for the Late Lunch. I'll see you soon.

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1: From the Pure 24/7 News Hub, this is Andy B reporting, and this is your weekly news roundup. Restore Britain MP releases rape gang inquiry report. US-Iran reach peace deal framework. Russian warship fires warning shots at UK-flagged yacht in English Channel. 12 killed in Missouri skydiving plane crash. Results are in for the Makerfield by election in the UK.
2: Restore Britain MP releases rape gang inquiry report. Independent MP Rupert Lowe of Restore Britain released the 219-page rape gang inquiry report on the 16th of June. Estimates show that at least 250,000 young white British girls have been subjected to grooming, rape, trafficking and forced conversion to Islam by predominantly Pakistani Muslim gangs across 149 towns. The report, based on survivor testimonies and past inquiries, criticises institutional failures due to racism fears. The report also voices a call for ethnicity recording, deportation and a national task force. It has sparked parliamentary debate and mixed reactions, with some questioning its estimates, while others praise its focus on victims.
3: US-Iran reach peace deal framework. The US and Iran signed a 14-point memorandum of understanding on the 15th of June, extending a ceasefire, reopening the Strait of Hormuz, and addressing Iran's nuclear program with a 60-day window for further talks. President Trump hailed it as an averting economic crisis, while critics note its concessions to Tehran. Some key issues remain unresolved. Russian warship fires warning shots at UK-flagged yacht in English Channel. A Russian frigate fired warning shots near a UK-flagged yacht carrying a retired British couple on the 16th of June in foggy conditions south of the Isle of Wight. Russia cited a dangerous approach and lack of response to warnings, while UK officials have called it reckless.
4: 12 killed in Missouri skydiving plane crash. A plane carrying 11 skydivers and a pilot crashed shortly after takeoff from Butler Memorial Airport on the 14th of June, killing all on board. The National Transportation Safety Board is investigating potential mechanical issues. Results are in for the Makerfield by-election in the UK. Labour's Andy Burnham won the Makerfield by-election on the 18th of June with nearly 55% of votes and a 9,000 vote majority over Reform UK amid a higher than usual turnout. The victory positions Burnham to challenge Prime Minister Keir Starmer for leadership of the Labour Party, with Burnham describing it as a turning point for Britain. Starmer has said he will fight any contest.
1: Gunmen attack Niger's main airport. Islamist militants from JNIM, also known as the Group for Support of Islam Muslims, attacked Diri Hamani International Airport in Niamey on the 18th of June. 11 soldiers and 2 civilians were killed in the second major assault this year. Military forces later stopped the attackers, killing 22 of their militants. The incident highlights vulnerabilities despite international support, renewing calls for regional cooperation against Sahel extremism. This was the news brought to you by Pure 247 News.
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1: When you get to Friday morning, are you longing for the weekend to come? Or wish that people would just stop going on about it because you're still going to be working? 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In our mix of information, inspiration and great music, we cram in as much as possible, but ensuring some weekend wisdom and some working well-being. 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
1: From the Pure 24/7 News Hub, this is Andy B reporting, and this is your weekly news roundup. Restore Britain MP releases rape gang inquiry report. US-Iran reach peace deal framework. Russian warship fires warning shots at UK-flagged yacht in English Channel. 12 killed in Missouri skydiving plane crash. Results are in for the Makerfield by election in the UK.
2: Restore Britain MP releases rape gang inquiry report. Independent MP Rupert Lowe of Restore Britain released the 219-page rape gang inquiry report on the 16th of June. Estimates show that at least 250,000 young white British girls have been subjected to grooming, rape, trafficking and forced conversion to Islam by predominantly Pakistani Muslim gangs across 149 towns. The report, based on survivor testimonies and past inquiries, criticises institutional failures due to racism fears. The report also voices a call for ethnicity recording, deportation and a national task force. It has sparked parliamentary debate and mixed reactions, with some questioning its estimates, while others praise its focus on victims.
3: US-Iran reach peace deal framework. The US and Iran signed a 14-point memorandum of understanding on the 15th of June, extending a ceasefire, reopening the Strait of Hormuz, and addressing Iran's nuclear program with a 60-day window for further talks. President Trump hailed it as an averting economic crisis, while critics note its concessions to Tehran. Some key issues remain unresolved. Russian warship fires warning shots at UK-flagged yacht in English Channel. A Russian frigate fired warning shots near a UK-flagged yacht carrying a retired British couple on the 16th of June in foggy conditions south of the Isle of Wight. Russia cited a dangerous approach and lack of response to warnings, while UK officials have called it reckless.
4: 12 killed in Missouri skydiving plane crash. A plane carrying 11 skydivers and a pilot crashed shortly after takeoff from Butler Memorial Airport on the 14th of June, killing all on board. The National Transportation Safety Board is investigating potential mechanical issues. Results are in for the Makerfield by-election in the UK. Labour's Andy Burnham won the Makerfield by-election on the 18th of June with nearly 55% of votes and a 9,000 vote majority over Reform UK amid a higher than usual turnout. The victory positions Burnham to challenge Prime Minister Keir Starmer for leadership of the Labour Party, with Burnham describing it as a turning point for Britain. Starmer has said he will fight any contest.
1: Gunmen attack Niger's main airport. Islamist militants from JNIM, also known as the Group for Support of Islam Muslims, attacked Diri Hamani International Airport in Niamey on the 18th of June. 11 soldiers and 2 civilians were killed in the second major assault this year. Military forces later stopped the attackers, killing 22 of their militants. The incident highlights vulnerabilities despite international support, renewing calls for regional cooperation against Sahel extremism. This was the news brought to you by Pure 247 News.
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1: From the Pure 24/7 News Hub, this is Andy B reporting, and this is your weekly news roundup. Restore Britain MP releases rape gang inquiry report. US-Iran reach peace deal framework. Russian warship fires warning shots at UK-flagged yacht in English Channel. 12 killed in Missouri skydiving plane crash. Results are in for the Makerfield by election in the UK.
2: Restore Britain MP releases rape gang inquiry report. Independent MP Rupert Lowe of Restore Britain released the 219-page rape gang inquiry report on the 16th of June. Estimates show that at least 250,000 young white British girls have been subjected to grooming, rape, trafficking and forced conversion to Islam by predominantly Pakistani Muslim gangs across 149 towns. The report, based on survivor testimonies and past inquiries, criticises institutional failures due to racism fears. The report also voices a call for ethnicity recording, deportation and a national task force. It has sparked parliamentary debate and mixed reactions, with some questioning its estimates, while others praise its focus on victims.
3: US-Iran reach peace deal framework. The US and Iran signed a 14-point memorandum of understanding on the 15th of June, extending a ceasefire, reopening the Strait of Hormuz, and addressing Iran's nuclear program with a 60-day window for further talks. President Trump hailed it as an averting economic crisis, while critics note its concessions to Tehran. Some key issues remain unresolved. Russian warship fires warning shots at UK-flagged yacht in English Channel. A Russian frigate fired warning shots near a UK-flagged yacht carrying a retired British couple on the 16th of June in foggy conditions south of the Isle of Wight. Russia cited a dangerous approach and lack of response to warnings, while UK officials have called it reckless.
4: 12 killed in Missouri skydiving plane crash. A plane carrying 11 skydivers and a pilot crashed shortly after takeoff from Butler Memorial Airport on the 14th of June, killing all on board. The National Transportation Safety Board is investigating potential mechanical issues. Results are in for the Makerfield by-election in the UK. Labour's Andy Burnham won the Makerfield by-election on the 18th of June with nearly 55% of votes and a 9,000 vote majority over Reform UK amid a higher than usual turnout. The victory positions Burnham to challenge Prime Minister Keir Starmer for leadership of the Labour Party, with Burnham describing it as a turning point for Britain. Starmer has said he will fight any contest.
1: Gunmen attack Niger's main airport. Islamist militants from JNIM, also known as the Group for Support of Islam and Muslims, attacked Diri Hamani International Airport in Niamey on the 18th of June. 11 soldiers and 2 civilians were killed in the second major assault this year. Military forces later stopped the attackers, killing 22 of their militants. The incident highlights vulnerabilities despite international support, renewing calls for regional cooperation against Sahel extremism. This was the news brought to you by Pure 247 News Hub.com.
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1: From the Pure 24/7 News Hub, this is Andy B reporting, and this is your weekly news roundup. Restore Britain MP releases rape gang inquiry report. US-Iran reach peace deal framework. Russian warship fires warning shots at UK-flagged yacht in English Channel. 12 killed in Missouri skydiving plane crash. Results are in for the Makerfield by election in the UK.
2: Restore Britain MP releases rape gang inquiry report. Independent MP Rupert Lowe of Restore Britain released the 219-page rape gang inquiry report on the 16th of June. Estimates show that at least 250,000 young white British girls have been subjected to grooming, rape, trafficking and forced conversion to Islam by predominantly Pakistani Muslim gangs across 149 towns. The report, based on survivor testimonies and past inquiries, criticises institutional failures due to racism fears. The report also voices a call for ethnicity recording, deportation and a national task force. It has sparked parliamentary debate and mixed reactions, with some questioning its estimates, while others praise its focus on victims.
3: US-Iran reach peace deal framework. The US and Iran signed a 14-point memorandum of understanding on the 15th of June, extending a ceasefire, reopening the Strait of Hormuz, and addressing Iran's nuclear program with a 60-day window for further talks. President Trump hailed it as an averting economic crisis, while critics note its concessions to Tehran. Some key issues remain unresolved. Russian warship fires warning shots at UK-flagged yacht in English Channel. A Russian frigate fired warning shots near a UK-flagged yacht carrying a retired British couple on the 16th of June in foggy conditions south of the Isle of Wight. Russia cited a dangerous approach and lack of response to warnings, while UK officials have called it reckless.
4: 12 killed in Missouri skydiving plane crash. A plane carrying 11 skydivers and a pilot crashed shortly after takeoff from Butler Memorial Airport on the 14th of June, killing all on board. The National Transportation Safety Board is investigating potential mechanical issues. Results are in for the Makerfield by-election in the UK. Labour's Andy Burnham won the Makerfield by-election on the 18th of June with nearly 55% of votes and a 9,000 vote majority over Reform UK amid a higher than usual turnout. The victory positions Burnham to challenge Prime Minister Keir Starmer for leadership of the Labour Party, with Burnham describing it as a turning point for Britain. Starmer has said he will fight any contest.
1: Gunmen attack Niger's main airport. Islamist militants from JNIM, also known as the Group for Support of Islam Muslims, attacked Diri Hamani International Airport in Niamey on the 18th of June. 11 soldiers and 2 civilians were killed in the second major assault this year. Military forces later stopped the attackers, killing 22 of their militants. The incident highlights vulnerabilities despite international support, renewing calls for regional cooperation against Sahel extremism. This was the news brought to you by Pure 247 News.
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0: Or should I say movies? Judy and her team brought The Chosen, a very popular TV series, H is for Hawk with Brendan Gleeson, and more recently, the outstanding true story, Truth and Treason, and so many more, to the UK. This is on top of all the fascinating articles by writers from many different countries delivering on sport, life, health, technology, and so much more. 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
1: From the Pure 24/7 News Hub, this is Andy B reporting, and this is your weekly news roundup. Restore Britain MP releases rape gang inquiry report. US-Iran reach peace deal framework. Russian warship fires warning shots at UK-flagged yacht in English Channel. 12 killed in Missouri skydiving plane crash. Results are in for the Makerfield by election in the UK.
2: Restore Britain MP releases rape gang inquiry report. Independent MP Rupert Lowe of Restore Britain released the 219-page rape gang inquiry report on the 16th of June. Estimates show that at least 250,000 young white British girls have been subjected to grooming, rape, trafficking and forced conversion to Islam by predominantly Pakistani Muslim gangs across 149 towns. The report, based on survivor testimonies and past inquiries, criticises institutional failures due to racism fears. The report also voices a call for ethnicity recording, deportation and a national task force. It has sparked parliamentary debate and mixed reactions, with some questioning its estimates, while others praise its focus on victims.
3: US-Iran reach peace deal framework. The US and Iran signed a 14-point memorandum of understanding on the 15th of June, extending a ceasefire, reopening the Strait of Hormuz, and addressing Iran's nuclear program with a 60-day window for further talks. President Trump hailed it as an averting economic crisis, while critics note its concessions to Tehran. Some key issues remain unresolved. Russian warship fires warning shots at UK-flagged yacht in English Channel. A Russian frigate fired warning shots near a UK-flagged yacht carrying a retired British couple on the 16th of June in foggy conditions south of the Isle of Wight. Russia cited a dangerous approach and lack of response to warnings, while UK officials have called it reckless.
4: 12 killed in Missouri skydiving plane crash. A plane carrying 11 skydivers and a pilot crashed shortly after takeoff from Butler Memorial Airport on the 14th of June, killing all on board. The National Transportation Safety Board is investigating potential mechanical issues. Results are in for the Makerfield by-election in the UK. Labour's Andy Burnham won the Makerfield by-election on the 18th of June with nearly 55% of votes and a 9,000 vote majority over Reform UK amid a higher than usual turnout. The victory positions Burnham to challenge Prime Minister Keir Starmer for leadership of the Labour Party, with Burnham describing it as a turning point for Britain. Starmer has said he will fight any contest.
1: Gunmen attack Niger's main airport. Islamist militants from JNIM, also known as the Group for Support of Islam Muslims, attacked Diri Hamani International Airport in Niamey on the 18th of June. 11 soldiers and 2 civilians were killed in the second major assault this year. Military forces later stopped the attackers, killing 22 of their militants. The incident highlights vulnerabilities despite international support, renewing calls for regional cooperation against Sahel extremism. This was the news brought to you by Pure 247 News Hub.com.
5: 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Everyone's cup of tea.